0: have been deployed using everything from bulldozers to dig people out of buried homes, sniffer dogs to search the debris, and helicopters ferrying in supplies and pulling out survivors.
1: ABC's Britt Clenett. President Trump taking his trade war with Canada to a new level. First, his executive order renaming Lake Ontario Lake America, then threatening to double tariffs on Canada-made cars and auto parts in January. The FBI says it's uncovered a sweeping cyber espionage campaign from a Chinese hacking group that's targeted some of America's most sensitive institutions, including power companies and hospitals. This is ABC News. A federal judge has lifted blocks on President Trump's executive order requiring mail-in voting states to provide voting addresses. But the rule may not be able to be fully implemented in time for November's midterm. ABC News legal contributor James Sample.
2: That rule requires a matching of state databases to a federal database maintained by the Department of Homeland Security. And when there are mismatches, if you will, which can happen for all sorts of innocuous reasons, maiden names, typos, nicknames, transposed digits or transposed letters, that will produce a mismatch. Now, those are not necessarily non-citizens, but they will be, in essence, jeopardized in their opportunity to exercise the franchise unless they can then subsequently jump through some hurdles to prove that they are, in fact, lawful citizens and lawful voters.
1: An urgent search in rural Indiana after a report of a lioness and cub on the loose. The local sheriff says they're using drones and ground patrols. Dave Packer, ABC News.
3: County Commissioner is considering whether the proposed Buc-ee's uses a qualified C1 county zoning district under the Land Development Code. Residents are speaking out.
4: The proposed facility, a 74,000 square foot retail and food service building, 120 fueling positions, approximately 790 parking spaces, 24-hour operation, interstate-oriented signage and lighting, and substantially associated transportation infrastructure is precisely the type of unusually large and integrated commercial development for which the Land Development Code's PUD mechanism exists.
3: Under the county's Land Development Code, C1 zoning allows convenience stores, which generally provide goods such as groceries, ready-to-eat food, and over-the-counter medications. Starting at 8:34 tonight, if the sky is clear, you'll be able to see a lunar eclipse. The maximum viewing time, 10:13. The next opportunity is in the next 3 years in Northern America. That's the latest. I'm Nia Bender.
5: Now, Impact Traffic.
6: Heavy traffic on I-70, report of two separate stalls. Westbound 70 at I-25 in the right lane. And behind it, westbound 70, just before Washington, that stall in the left lane. We had nearly a 15-minute delay there on westbound 70. Crash in the Highlands Ranch area, westbound C-470 at Santa Fe, right lane blocked. And a crash out west on eastbound 70 at Floyd Hill in the right lane. With traffic, I'm Susan Phelan.
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10: Joe Pag Show. Thanks. Appreciate you stopping by. Lots going on today. Jennifer Say, bottom of this hour. It's going to be, she's the CEO of XX-XY Athletics. You can go to XX-XYAthletics.com. Go find all the gear there. But more importantly, she's fighting for girls and women when it comes to sports. She, along with Riley Gaines and Sophie Cunningham, they've been in the headlines lately because they've been trying to tell the WNBA, stop being so stupid. So I got that interview for you bottom of this hour, and then a two-parter with Sheriff Mark Lamb, hour number two and hour number three. Don't miss a second of that. We talk a lot about the body cam videos that he's doing because his page is going nuts. He's got almost 500,000 followers on YouTube, and every video has six figures in views almost immediately. This morning, probably have 100,000 by tonight. A lot of these videos get 500,000. A lot of them get 1 million views. And I wondered out loud, so Sheriff, what's the story? Why do people care so much about these body cam videos? And yes, he was the inspiration for me to start my own body cam channel at Joe Pags Body Cam over on YouTube as well. That has like 4 followers and he has almost 500,000. So stick around for that. We talk a lot about that. Also about his candidacy for the U.S. Senate. No, I'm sorry, the U.S. House of Representatives. He's running for District 5 Republican, great state of Arizona. That's the seat that's held right now by Andy Biggs. Andy Biggs is running for governor of Arizona, and I pray that he beats Katie Hobbs, because those of you in Arizona deserve somebody better than Katie Hobbs. Okay, so that's what we have on the agenda today. It's a lot of show. It's a lot of show. Going to start here, though, and I'm probably not going to try to sound like Optimus Prime, because I think I would have to practice it. I think my tone and tenor can get there. And I remember a long time ago, there was some job that I needed like $100 to do a spot where I had to emulate something like it, but I'm not going to even try today. Sad news out of Hollywood. By the way, yesterday I said it happens in threes usually. I guess there have been 4. This will be 5 in recent days. The voice of Optimus Prime has passed. Peter Cullen, voice of Optimus Prime and Transformers, dies at 85. The theater-trained Canadian also created sounds for King Kong and the Predator and portrayed Eeyore, Winnie the Pooh's pal. That's sad. That sucks. The first one that I can remember, a famous person who passed, was it Hayden, is it Pantier? Because I think someone said Pantieri, but I think she said Pantier, didn't she? Paul, do you know how perhaps you pronounce her name?
11: I usually say Hayden Panettiere.
10: Hayden, what did I say? Peyton Hayden. Hayden Panettiere.
11: I say Panettiere, yeah.
10: Panettiere. It's an Italian name. It'd be Panettiere.
11: Yeah.
10: But, I mean, in English, Panettiere. She passed away very young. Shelley Fabre passed away, a big star from the 50s and 60s. You, of course, had Dolly Parton just the other day, then Tim Curry yesterday. So that's like, what, five?
11: Wasn't there also somebody else, like, before Hayden?
10: I don't know. Sam, think of anything?
5: Shelly something?
10: I said Shelly Fabre, yeah.
11: I thought it was somebody that was like an old like R&B or Motown singer or something.
10: I think you're right. And I can't... No, you had the ZZ Top guy die. Oh, Beard.
11: Yeah, him too.
10: So it's like six.
11: Well, 3-3.
10: Can people stop dying this year? From what I understand, segue, Jelly Roll killed his career the other day. Have we heard about Jelly Roll? Paula, would I know a Jelly Roll song if I heard it?
11: I don't think so, because I don't.
10: I mean, I listen to like Bob FM here in San Antonio, so I don't think I know. Sam, would you know a Jelly Roll song if you heard it?
5: No, but I know what he looks like.
10: I mean, he used to be like 400 pounds or something. He's lost a bunch of weight. He looks great. I thought the guy who like found Jesus and was a Christian guy. Maybe he still is. But he comes out, I guess, Jimmy Kimmel is off or something, and people are hosting his show. I've never watched the Jimmy Kimmel show. I've watched clips, obviously, that are sent to me that I see in social media. But I guess he hosted the show and called President Trump fat and called out MAGA and treated people. I mean, what is that? What is that all about? Do these people not realize? I saw a video with Dolly Parton from probably 20, 30 years ago. Not even that long ago. No, it's probably from 2016. So about 10 years ago. And she's being interviewed. It might have been Barbara Walters, might have been somebody else. I think Barbara Walters might have been gone by then. Who knows? Being interviewed by some news person who brings up what then, you know, businessman Donald Trump said to Billy Bush on that bus on Access Hollywood about grabbing a woman from the whatever. She was asked about that, and she said, I don't go there. And the interviewer was like pressing her, well, why not? Why won't you make a comment to them? Because I don't do that. I don't do politics. That's not my role. I'm not going to go there. That's not my role. I'm a singer. I'm a performer. I'm an entertainer. I love entertaining everybody. And it takes me back to, you know, 1972, when your grandmother, Sam, got to go see Elvis at Madison Square Garden. I didn't get to go. Whatever, Mom.
5: Right.
10: She's probably watching right now. Thanks, Mom. But in the news conference at Madison Square Garden before the concert, and he had, I think, three or four sold-out concerts. I think three. Then they made an album out of one of them. But he was asked about the protesters about Vietnam. And he said, ma'am, I'd rather keep my thoughts to myself on that. And the response was, well, do you think everybody should? Nope, they shouldn't. They should do anything they want to do. So entertainers, like Michael Jordan said, even Republicans buy sneakers. Entertainers, sports people used to historically be of the element, I want everybody to listen to my music. I want everybody to watch me play sports. I want everybody to go to my concerts. Whenever it is good to go and see me race a car, whatever it is that you do, or see me play tennis. Now it's like you have to take a side. It's very, very interesting. What? Now, Jelly Roll, I'm not being funny. I don't know. He doesn't do anything. He's a singer, right? That's what he does. He's a singer.
5: Yeah, entertainer. Yeah.
10: But he doesn't like sing and do variety shows, right? He's like, that's his gig. He makes records.
5: I guess so.
10: Paula, would you say that, or is there something else to it?
11: I recently he wrestled in the WWE, so I mean, that's...
10: I'm sorry, he wrestled?
11: Yes. So, I mean, that's part of, like, because he's lost, like, a lot of weight.
10: Right.
11: And so that was part of it, him getting himself into shape to be able to do that. So there is that. So, I mean, if you want to say entertainment, I mean, besides singing, like, he's also done that.
10: Okay. Wrestling is entertainment, certainly, but he's known for singing, and that's probably why he got the opportunity to go in the WWE. That said, why don't you want everybody to like your songs? Why don't you want everybody to go and buy your records or download them or whatever we do these days? Why wouldn't you want everybody to enjoy what it is that God gave you as a talent? That's why we know you. And I don't know why you wouldn't. It doesn't make sense. You take the job to fill in for Jimmy Kimmel, and you then just complete... Because in the circles I run in online... I'm seeing every day, I'm seeing different Jelly Roll things about how his career is over. Can't believe he did this. Why would he do this? And maybe he's got enough money, he doesn't care. But he's going to see what happened to the Dixie Chicks after they went after George W. Bush? As much as a lot of people applauded them as they were in London, saying they were embarrassed that George W. Bush was from Texas like they were, their career was never the same. It just wasn't. As far as I remember, it just wasn't. And that's just a dumb move. Then if you're Barbara Streisand and you've been doing it for 60 years, you don't care anymore. You can go out there and make fun of anybody you want to. But Jelly Roll, two younger people on my staff have never heard your music. You should probably want them to hear your music and buy it and buy a t-shirt and go to a concert. Just a really dumb move. A really dumb move. And then there's this. And this is one I'm, maybe I'll take some calls on. If people want to call on Jelly Roll, they can, Sam. I'm not going to spend a lot of time on that because I didn't see what he said other than the quotes. And he was calling the president fat and a fat pig and blah, blah, blah. And a guy who used to be fat like yesterday calling anybody else fat is kind of dumb.
11: He said himself that he was fat as well. He was, and I think he said fat like him. So he wasn't pretending like he never was bigger or anything like that. So he did mention that. When he said what he said.
10: Right, but why is he calling the president fat? Who's nowhere near what Jelly Roll used to be?
11: Well, and he may still say that fat like me, like even now, but I'm not 100% sure.
10: From what I understand, he literally went after MAGA, literally went after the right side, literally went after the administration. And again, I didn't sit there and watch his 8-minute monologue or whatever it was, but that's the short stuff that I'm seeing here and there. All that said, use your brain. Be better than that. But if you want to bring this up, because people get mad at me when I'm critical of President Trump, and again, I'm going to be critical because I put my vote on the line for him 3 different times, and I would do it again if I could again, and I can't do it again because he can't run again. That said, why are we calling Lake Ontario Lake America now? I mean, I get the Gulf of America. I really do. And I don't think there's a slam on Mexico. I literally think because we have so much of that Gulf Coast that our part of it, at least you should be able to call it the Gulf of America. I don't think that was telling Sheinbaum, who is the president of Mexico, we hate Mexico, but he's doing this because of trade with Canada. And I don't get it. I don't know. What is it that we're achieving by calling it calling it Lake America? Literally signed an executive order to that effect today. Trump renames Lake Ontario Lake America amid intensifying U.S.-Canada trade dispute. From Fox News Digital. President Donald Trump on Thursday, today, signed an executive order renaming Lake Ontario to Lake America, a move that came amid a trade war with Canada. Quote, the Lake of America was something I've been thinking about for a long time, actually. As you know, we took something called the Gulf of Mexico, we changed it, and now, very routinely, the Gulf of America, Trump said in the Oval Office. The president said he has directed Interior Secretary Doug Burgum and the Department of to update the geographic names information system to reflect the name change. The order called Lake Ontario a tremendous asset to the United States. The United States is the greatest protector of the Great Lakes, including the body of water currently known as Lake Ontario. The order states, without the security and investment provided by the United States, the freshwater system would not be open for shipping, recreation, and responsible use to the same extent as it is today. The order said that the U.S. Coast Guard supplies 9 of the 11 ice-breaking vessels on the Great Lakes, securing commercial shipping lanes free of charge. U.S. has also invested nearly $4 billion in protecting the Great Lakes freshwater ecosystem in the last decade, while Canada has invested far less in similar initiatives over the same period. On X, Canadian Prime Minister Mark Carney said Lake Ontario comes from the Wendat word Ontario, which appropriately means the lake is beautiful, the lake is big. Quote, the name is more than 400 years old, predating both the Confederation of Canada and the Declaration of Independence of the United States of America. Carney wrote, we know that America is changing their trading relationships, their foreign policies, their national monuments, and hydronyms. Canadians also know that naming reality means calling it Lake Ontario then, now, and always. The move to rename the lake, which sits on the U.S.-Canada border, came amid a breakdown in trade between the nations, with Trump accusing Ottawa of unfair trade practices. You know what I mean? Why? And again, had the president said on day one, because I believe it's ours, we're going to call it the Gulf of America, we're going to call it Lake America. I'd be, yeah, man, certainly we have as much of the lake as Canada does, and calling it Lake America, I'm down with that. Sounds good to me. But he's not doing it then. He's doing it, you know, in the midst of this trade argument where I think we're right and Canada's wrong, but let's just rename the lake because he had nothing else going on today. I just find that to be a little bit odd, a little bit off. And I don't think he's off. I don't think he's cognitively in decline. I'm not calling him not smart. What I'm saying is, what does this do? Like, calling it the Gulf of America, I think when it happened, I was happy with it. It wasn't to kick any dirt in Mexico's face. It was to say, why would we not call it that? Look at the coast that we have on that Gulf. But this is clearly in the middle of the argument over trade. And I can see, because he's a master negotiator, we keep hearing that, and I believe that, I can see if calling it Lake America somehow made Ottawa, the capital of Canada, say, all right, we'll trade more fairly. Don't call it Lake America. But that's not in the cards. That this isn't going to make them change trade. This is going to make them trade more fairly with us. Oh, damn, you renamed the lake. Let's be more fair with you. I don't see that happening. Sam, any comments on this? You like it? You don't like it? She's on the phone. Paula, what do you think?
11: I think it's stupid. I'm actually kind of getting tired of, like, all this, like, stuff. It's just, it's annoying. It's like, there's far more important things going on. It's like, you really want to do this while, like, the gas prices are where they're at, and they're, or you're dealing with the Iran stuff. I mean, it's just, I don't know, it's annoying.
10: It just doesn't seem to get, it's not a means to an end. It's just to do it.
11: Yeah, and it also kind of makes me feel like, where are your priorities at? Like, it seems like you're saying you've been thinking about this for a long time. What about all the other stuff? Like, think about those things instead.
10: Yeah. You know? I mean, if you've been thinking about it for a long time, do it a long time ago. But, I mean, the timing of doing it now, it's not going to make them say, let's trade more fairly. It's just to kick a little dirt in the guy's eye. I mean, and I don't get it.
11: I mean, at least he didn't say, call it Lake Trump. I mean, at least there's that, I guess.
10: That's after he leaves office. President Donald J. Trump Lake.
11: Maybe.
10: So, Trump, I mean, I want your thoughts. Right. I want your thoughts on this. 888-941-PAGS. 888-941-7247. JoePags.com. Great interview with Jennifer Say coming up. XXXY Athletics. And she's been at these WNBA games making sure that the message is clear to the league that they should be doing the one simple thing that they should do. We've got also Sheriff Mark Lamb on the program. Make sure you stay here. 888-941-PAGS. JoePags.com. 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
19: 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And you can get it right here from Jimmy Keys. Thanks, Jimmy.
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24: The Seahawks and defensive tackle Leonard Williams agreeing on a 3-year, $90 million contract extension with $56 million guaranteed, according to ESPN. 4 games tonight, kicking off the NFL's final week of the preseason. The Bills entertain the Steelers. The Browns host the Patriots. The Raiders welcome the Niners to town. The Chargers and Rams clash in L.A. And in hoops, the Toronto Raptors will retire Kyle Lowry's number 7 jersey. I'm Bill Horrendon.
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10: I appreciate you hanging out. It's going to be a gentleman's day in the bottom of the hour. The CEO of XXXY Athletics. Also, formerly with Levi's. And she walked away because she wanted to have her own opinion and not be told what to think. And not be told that she had to be woke. So make sure you stick around for that. 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Use the code PAGS right now. I urge you to do that. Let me go to the phone lines. We've got a quick minute for you. But, David, I'll leave you hanging in Delaware. Talk to me. Lake America.
28: Hey, how's it going, Joe?
10: Living a dream.
28: Lake America. I think, I actually have a tendency to agree with Polo on this one. There's a lot of other things going on. And I also have the opinion that if you're working on a trade agreement, why go there? I understand he's just messing with them. They don't quite have the sense of humor, though, that we do here in America, especially, Republicans. I love the hate jokes and all that stuff, and we get it and everything. But I've even heard a lot of the Canadians are actually starting to get a little sick of it, and that's actually going to create more tension, and then their prime minister is going to get more thumbs up. Just because of the way Trump's acting. And I think it's kind of basically a bad move on his part, truthfully.
10: Well, I think that for me, David, I appreciate the call out of Delaware. We love being on in Delaware. What bothers me about it is he didn't just say it. You know what I mean? If you would have said over on Truth Social, hey, maybe we'll call this Lake America. Okay. Sounds good. Just like he put, the Strait of Hormuz is now the Strait of America. It's a new U.S. territory. All right. He trolled you on Truth. This is an executive order, which is an actual fiat from the executive, the boss of the executive branch, saying we're changing this. And Doug, make sure we change everything to reflect that it's now called the Lake of America or Lake America. Again, I want everything to be called America, everything to be called United States. I'm very proud of my country and very patriotic. But I don't know how this gets the ball down the road. If he wants to troll Carney by calling him Governor Carney, that's hilarious. I think it's great. I think Carney deserves that. But to call it Lake America instead of Lake Ontario while you're in the middle of this argument over trade is confusing to me. It truly is. So I definitely want your thoughts on this. Go to the website, joepags.com. Scroll down, click on contact. Send me an email. In the meantime, Jennifer, say when we come back, you don't want to miss this.
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0: Canada to a new level, first as executive order, renaming Lake Ontario Lake America, then threatening to double tariffs on Canadian-made cars and auto parts in January. The jury in the murder trial of Lindsay Clancy has been sent home after deliberating for more than 3 hours today. They're expected to return tomorrow morning. Clancy's mental health is a key issue in the trial, with the defense arguing she was experiencing postpartum psychosis when she strangled her three young children. This is ABC News.
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2: Crash still causing a delay in the Highlands Ranch Drive. It's on westbound C470 at Santa Fe. Toward the shoulder, it's a little crowded from Broadway. Still an extra 5 minutes on the drive through there. Tech Center may have something going on. Northbound I-25 near Dry Creek. Traffic a little bit crowded, getting up to 225. Some minor delays heading into downtown. There's a crash out west, eastbound 70 at Floyd Hill. That is in the right lane. With traffic, I'm Susan Thielen.
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0: why the WNBA doesn't get it. If they did one thing, all of this would go away. You have to be a woman. You got to be XX. If you're not XX, you can't play in the league. It's kind of that simple, but they keep on doubling down. It doesn't make any sense. This young lady is a good friend of ours. She's been on the program a lot of times. She is the boss over at XXXY Athletics. Go and get yourself some great athletic wear there. It is Jennifer Say. Jennifer, how are you? Good to see you.
1: I'm good. It's nice to see you. Thanks for having me.
0: I'm so glad that you're in the middle of this because you have been making sense to me for a very long time. This isn't really difficult. I've got five daughters. I've got a wife. I've got three sisters. I've got a mother. I want women to be protected in their private spaces. I want them to have opportunity in sports and in everything else. Why is this so difficult? Why do you think the WNBA won't do the one thing they have to do to make all of this go away?

0: boy.
1: I would just add to that, the one thing that they need to do, which is to draw a clear boundary that the W in WNBA stands for women, and to test for sex, just like the International Olympic Committee has said they are going to do, the biggest and most important governing body in all of sport, and just like the Women's Professional Tennis Association has decided to do starting now, the WTA. So it's not like this is unheard of. It's happening in very large, very elite sporting, governing sport bodies. I think the WNBA, I think there's two reasons. I think that they are still very captured by this, you know, for lack of a better word, woke ideology.
0: Yes.
1: And I think, you know, they can't stop navel gazing and they're just sort of protecting this ideology. And I think the players largely adhere to it. The coaches largely adhere to it. And they're not leading. The commissioner isn't leading. She's being too influenced by the woke players and the woke coaches. So that's the first thing. I also suspect, as many have said before me, that there are likely males in the league and they know it. I won't speculate as to who.
0: Yeah.
1: But I would say they probably know that, and that is kind of embarrassing.
0: Well, it is embarrassing. And what's even more embarrassing is that this is just like a cheek swab. This is not some gigantic thing. Nobody's saying, pull your pants down and prove this and that. And that's what they're alleging. That isn't happening. What jumps out at me as being the most ridiculous part of this entire conversation is somebody like Megan Rapinoe, who was playing on a female team that was all female players. They played a 15-year-old boys team and lost handily. And she's the one out there saying trans should have all of this available to them. She never would have played against men, not on an international level. She knows that she would have gotten beaten badly. And then we go back to the last Olympics where two men literally won their divisions in boxing. We now found out later that they, in fact, are XY people, and that should not have been allowed. Do you find it as ridiculous as I do? You've got female athletes that are arguing for trans to participate, yet they've never played against trans athletes.
1: Yes, it's obviously ridiculous. None of it makes any sense. None of it requires nuance. You know, somebody said recently, oh, there was a New York Times op-ed about it, how this, you know, conversation requires nuance. No, it doesn't. No. There's men and there are women, and men can't become women. And women's sports, especially at the elite level, must stay for women only. There is nothing complicated about it. The test is not complicated. It's a cheek swab where you spit in a cup. They already drug test, which is far more invasive, and you have to do it repeatedly. The cheek swab is one time when you enter the league, and that's it. It isn't complicated. They have an agenda. It's political. It has nothing to do with basketball. You know, that's where I'd leave it. And the commissioner is failing. She is failing on many counts, not just this. She is failing to actually lead. She's, you know, sometimes when you're a leader, you have to make hard decisions that some people will be angry with you for. And she, I believe, likely knows the right thing. I don't believe she's ever made a hard decision in her life. And she's just kind of managing stakeholders, as they say in corporate America.
0: It is Jennifer Say. Go to thetruthfits.com, thetruthfits.com. You can go to sayeverything.com, too. It's S-E-Y, everything.com. Sophie Cunningham was an unexpected, and she didn't volunteer to be sort of the spokesperson for this.
1: Yeah.
0: She kept on being asked by people about trans people being in the WNBA or something. And she didn't say, I hate trans people, and I can't stand trans this and that. What she said was, I think that females should be in female sports. That's all she said. And now she's somehow the ogre. Although most of us are backing her up, she's actually getting more publicity out of it. But she didn't do it on purpose. And they're acting like she somehow decided to run with this topic.
1: Yeah.
0: She gives the right answer, right? They asked her for no reason about this, and she gave the right answer.
1: Yeah, I think I had suspected what side she was on of this for some time. She's actually been liking our videos for almost 2 years from XXXY. I could see that. She did say something, gosh, 6-8 months ago on her own podcast. She said, this is why I think they asked her the question, that a team of really good middle school boys, like future NBA players, would beat a WNBA team. She said that. She said really good. So I think that's why the question was asked of her. I think, you know, they sort of have always suspected she was perhaps more conservative. Who knows what her politics are? She's patriotic. I think I'll just leave it there. So back in February, ESPN asked her the question. She did not intend to make a big statement. She did not intend to come out in regards to her views on this. She answered a question like a normal person. And she said it in the kindest, gentlest possible way. She said she thought girls really deserve protection and they deserve their own sports and private spaces. She included private spaces. She wasn't talking about the WNBA. She was talking about little girls. God bless her for saying it. The real remarkable thing that she did, though, when 6 months later or whenever it was in July, when the article came out and then the New York Times grilled her about it, she didn't back down. She said, I said what I said. That was the part that I think was really outstanding. She didn't back down. You and I both know a year ago, 2 years ago, a person would have bent a knee and said, I'm sorry, I didn't know, I didn't know. She's just made these two very simple statements. She wants to get back to basketball. She's right. She put the attention on girls that they deserve their own sports and spaces. It's, I mean, come on, let's move on. But here's what's so remarkable, Joe, I think. And so now there have been all these sort of pep rallies for Sophie, thanking her outside of games. And we've been part of some of those. But the WNBA can't stop stepping it. They just want to censor us. They kick people out that wear the T-shirts from my brand. Owners spit on teenage girls who wear a T-shirt from my brand. Riley Haynes and I were at a game together. We're told we can't have a sign. It's like they're trying so hard to control the message. And every time they do it, we gain more fans and followers on our side because everyone knows the censors are not the good guys.
0: Rightfully so as well. I mean, it takes another leap into the lunacy when some coach puts on a shirt that says protect trans kids. Are trans kids trying to play in the WNBA? What the hell is she talking about? I mean, trans kids have nothing. First of all, there's no such thing as a trans kid. There's somebody who's a lunatic parent who is allowing for that ideology in the house. But protect trans kids, as if Sophie Cunningham came out, and it's as if Jennifer Say and our good friend Riley Gaines came out and said, well, you got to stop the trans kids. Nobody said that. But they want to make it about something broader, because if you just make it about women should be in women's sports, they can't ever be right.
1: Yeah, and we never say we want women's sports to be for women. We don't want men. This is not a trans policy. This is a women's sports policy that keeps men out of women's sports. I said there are likely males playing in the league. I don't believe they're trans. I believe they are males with differences in sex development, just like Imani Khalid, the boxer. This is not about trans. This is about men not playing in women's sports. It's about men. No one cares about trans. There have been trans-identified women in the WNBA. We don't care. That's fine. Yeah. They can play. They're women who call themselves non-binary or trans masculine or whatever. They're women who hopefully aren't taking testosterone, who are XX and played in the WNBA. No one had any complaints about that because it's not about trans. It's about men.
0: A dumb response that I've got, and it's Jennifer Say, go and check out XXXY Athletics. Amazing wear. I've got some shorts and a shirt that you sent me. I love them. You got to go and get some of this stuff. What jumped out at me as really, really ridiculous is somebody's response to me was, well, the men's league doesn't say it's only for men. It probably does say that. But if there's a woman that can play in the NBA, and if she's up to that level and can dunk and guard Shaq or whomever Victor Wembanyama, God bless you. Go and make it happen. You are welcome to try. But the fact is, physically, mentally, we don't. Emotionally, maybe we don't. Maybe we suck at everything else, but we're stronger than you guys naturally. And that should be taken into account, or else that spot that's taken by a man is one that a woman didn't get.
1: That's right. You explained it very well. It's such a dumb argument. And I think actually, technically, the men's category in most sports is open. But to your point, elite female athletes cannot compete against elite male athletes. They cannot. Can an elite female athlete beat a really average, not very sporty man? Probably.
0: A direct. They could beat me in basketball,
1: I mean, it's so stupid. That's the other thing they say. Well, that guy couldn't beat that woman. Well, no, but he's 30 pounds overweight and he's never played sports in his life. We're not saying every man is better than every woman. But I think technically, I don't know about the NBA rules, but you're right. If a woman could actually, you know, go against Shaq or any, have at it, sister. I don't think it's going to happen. And the fact is, if we did not have a WNBA, if we just had an open basketball league, there would quite literally be zero women that ever get to play professional basketball. Yes. That is just the fact. It's true for that. It's true for soccer. It's true for every Olympic sporting event. That's just the way it is. So there's a women's category because women are at a physical disadvantage. Women are amazing, yes, in their own right, and their talents should be celebrated. But there would not, if all categories were open, and I, you know, I've said it many times, if you don't think it matters and there's no difference, then just go to all open. And that is the end of women playing sports.
0: Right.
1: That is the end.
0: Couldn't agree with you more. They could make a trans league if they want. I think that would be more fair as well. Let all the trans people play against each other. But to have them go and play against women doesn't make any sense. No, of course they don't want that. It wouldn't make too much sense. What do you make of the lies that are coming out of the situations that we're seeing? And I'll give you the example. Enes Kanter Freedom was at a game. He's watching the game, and he cheered when Sophie Cunningham made a shot. She made a three-pointer or something, and the announcer is like, this player, you know, whatever her face is going to make her voice heard and blah, blah, blah, and she's fighting
1: Natasha
0: the good fight.
1: Cloud.
0: Right.
1: Yeah.
0: So Natasha Cloud, actually what she said to him was, she's never going to sleep with you. So here's right. Enes Kanter Freedom, who's wearing his XXXY shirt or female, and then gives the definition of female,
1: yeah,
0: who's clapping and cheering that Sophie Cunningham made a shot. And this woman's answer was, she's never going to sleep with you. And later she tried to make it about trans people being included, which is a lie. So what do you make of that? When they take what we know really happened, that this woman's just mad that he could kick her ass in basketball any day of the week, and she's mad that he's supporting somebody that she's playing against, and they try to sell it as some sort of a culture war, that she's for the misfortunate, or that she's for the oppressed, that he's for the oppressors. How do they get away with that? Do you think people are buying it?
1: I don't know, Joe. They've been lying for so long. The whole thing is a lie. How did this lie get smuggled into the culture? Through our language. The whole be nice crowd. Well, he says he's a woman. If he says he is, just call him she. I know he's not, but it's not a big deal. Well, you know what? Once you grant Will Thomas that he is a woman, you can't very well keep him out of the category. It's
0: right.
1: been the slow and steady march through the culture of one lie after the next. And that's why it is important to be hardline about things like pronouns, because that's how all this garbage got smuggled into the culture.
0: Yes.
1: So now they just keep telling these same lies. I keep saying they think it's 2020. They think it's still 2020. Nobody's buying it anymore. Nobody
0: right.
1: cares. People are not afraid. We have lots of people show up at these pep rallies. I will tell you, I've been to 3 games. Every time, the image that the WNBA is trying to present when they air these games on TV is that every single person in those arenas is wearing a Trans Kid Belong shirt. There are tons of people wearing our gear. That's a,
0: yes.
1: it's a lie. There's tons of people wearing our gear. I sat with Riley. Tons of people came up to us and said thank you. They wanted photos with Riley, and then they'd recognize me. They bought us snacks. Like the image, they're trying to manufacture a consensus that doesn't exist, and they're presenting a lie, and they think they can still do it because they've been doing it for 10, 15 years, but nobody's buying it anymore. And people are showing up and they're saying, not my daughter's sports, and they wear the t-shirt and they're not scared anymore. I think they haven't caught on to the fact that they don't have control of the message anymore, that people aren't buying the lies anymore.
0: It is Jennifer Say. Go to Truth Fits. Is that where you get the actual shirts, thetruthfits.com? Is that where you get the gear?
1: Yeah, the website is actually xx-xyathletics.com. I like
0: okay.
1: it. Think of the Truth Fits as a vanity URL. If you put
0: okay.
1: it in, it'll send you right to our website. 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So anything you want from Nike or Lulu, you can get from us, and ours is better.
0: xx-xyathletics.com. Go there right now. Let's talk about how the WNBA just admitted it. They just admitted it. They said that Enes Kanter Freedom and Royce White may not be in the 2027 WNBA draft because they're pulling a publicity stunt. So they're admitting that they're men. Even though they both say, I'm a woman, Royce White's even putting on a wig with his deep-ass voice, and he's acting like, you know, I'm a woman, I'd like to be in the league, I think I'd do very well. I mean, at 6'10", 250, Enes Kanter Freedom would dunk on everybody's head every game and score 60 points. So, but they've said that they're women. Didn't the WNBA just admit that men aren't women? And if they did, shouldn't they just simply change their policy and move on to another day?
1: Well, they should, but they have to agree to test because the policy.
0: But they admitted it, right? Didn't they admit it? How do you say these guys can't join the league if they say they're women?
1: I guess they don't believe they're not womaning hard enough, Joe. They don't think that they're.
0: What is that?
1: Here's what I'll say is they don't think that those men really believe that they're women, and they think that there's some magic spirit womanhood that some men really authentically believe that they are women and they're authentic. The whole thing is a bit. That's what they're not getting. Yes, Enes Kanter and Royce it is a bit to highlight the absurdity and to mock the absurdity of self-ID and of the whole ideological movement. But the whole thing is a bit. Every man who says he's a woman and puts on lipstick and pretends to be a woman, he might believe it. It's still a bit. He's no less or more of a woman than Ennis Cantor. Freedom is. It's the same.
0: Well, I agree with you. Let me say this, because I think those watching and listening get lost sometimes in the fray.
1: Enos Kanter
0: Freedom and Royce White do not want to play WNBA. They legitimately don't want to. They want the WNBA to do something that would protect women. They just simply wanted to say, you've got to be an XX human being to play in this league. And that's their whole goal. Because I've had people call my show, Jennifer, and say, why are these guys doing this? Leave the women alone. Why do they want to play against women? They're stupid. No, they don't. I don't think they want to. They're trying to force the WNBA to do the right thing for the females.
1: I think that's right. And I think most of the people that have been in this movement for some time now, and I know a lot of them, and they are conservative women, and they are also very far left-leaning radical feminists. All of us have been at these pep rallies together. They're all grateful for what Enos Kanter Freedom is doing. I mean, he kicked it off because it highlights the absurdity. And he's using a tool, which is humor, which we have not tried yet.
0: Yes.
1: And it works. And he is treating this whole ideology with the mockery it deserves. And he is treating the people who have made a mockery of women's sports with the mockery that they deserve. He's pointing out that there can be no nuance. It is you are male and you are female. And so I feel like it contributes a great deal to this movement in terms of exposing the absurdity of self-ID and gender ideology. So we're grateful for him. And I think he should play it all the way out. He's been told now he cannot come to what's the arena in Chicago? United. He's not allowed back
0: in because
1: he was a threat, which is the dumbest thing I've ever heard. And he's told he can't declare for the draft, but I think he's going to play this out.
0: I hope he does. And he should. That entire interview up on YouTube now, joepags.com/YouTube. At a time for this segment of the radio show. Stay right here.
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0: Glad to have Jennifer Shea on. I would have given you a two-parter on that one, but I've got a two-parter with Sheriff Lamb starting next hour. We talk a lot about body cam. A lot of you are going to YouTube and going elsewhere to go check out the body cam videos. They are our videos because we own the body cams. We, the taxpayers, pay for them. And then the sheriff makes commentary on it. Frank Slope makes commentary. I've got a new channel, too, making commentary on body cams. People really seem to enjoy watching the breakdown of police contact with people out there on the road and elsewhere. So go check out his channel. It is at Real American Sheriff at Real American Sheriff on YouTube. Two parts with him starting next hour and then into hour number 3. Keep it here. Coming back.
2: Joe Pags.
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23: We're still seeing slowing along I-25 for your evening commute. There is a stall blocking the center lane on a southbound I-25 at University with stop-and-go traffic from Downing. A crash off to the right shoulder on westbound C-470 at Santa Fe with backups from Broadway. A vehicle fire at Wadsworth and 72nd in Arvada. With a look at traffic, I'm Vera Urbonis.
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29: ABC News, I'm Dave Packer. Officials in Nepal say at least 350 people are confirmed dead
1: and more than 1,300 still missing, and of those, 90 are Americans in the catastrophic flash flood there. ABC's Britt Clannad is in Kathmandu, Nepal.
3: Families anxious for news about their missing loved ones. In a desperate post on Instagram, the family of Deepak and Madhu Ahuja from North Carolina asking for help locating the missing couple.
1: President Trump taking his trade war with Canada to a new level. First, his executive order renaming Lake Ontario Lake America, then threatening to double tariffs on Canadian-made cars and auto parts in January. The jury in the murder trial of Lindsay Clancy has been sent home after deliberating for more than 3 hours today. They're expected to return tomorrow morning. Clancy's mental health is a key issue in the trial, with the defense arguing she was experiencing postpartum psychosis when she strangled her three young children. This is ABC News. The hack of tech company Hugging Face by artificial intelligence agents created by OpenAI was bigger than previously reported.
4: An AI agent is a computer program that runs with very little human oversight. And a recent independent investigation shows there were 700 of them created by OpenAI that went rogue in mid-July, swarming together as they went out on their own and hacked the platform Hugging Face. Then the investigation says the agents acted like little kids getting in trouble by trying to cover their tracks and hiding evidence of their cheating. In a separate incident on the same day, rogue AI agents hacked OpenAI itself, stealing credentials and tampering with the company's cloud system. Sherry Preston, ABC News.
1: Closing arguments are expected to start Monday in the trial of Duane Keefe D. Davis, the man accused of orchestrating the 1996 killing of rapper Tupac Shakur. Davis's defense rested today, and prosecutors will not call any rebuttal witnesses. Davis pleaded not guilty. His attorneys argue his past confessions were lies. Dave Packer, ABC News.
5: If the weather cooperates, Colorado's in for a treat tonight. There's a partial eclipse of the moon. It'll look more like a total eclipse, though. Denver Astrological Society's Ron Rannick says that a partial phase starts at 8:35 and it gets better from there.
6: Maximum eclipse is 10:13 p.m. our time.
5: And then it moves into other phases.
6: The partial phase ends at just a few minutes before midnight, 11:52, and then there's the remaining penumbral phase, which ends a little after 1 a.m.
5: The next one is visible in North America in 3 years. The Colorado Cattlemen's Association says President Trump's plan to ease tariffs on imported beef won't have the desired effect.
7: He kind of touted this as a herd rebuilding strategy, and we actually believe it could have the opposite effect on the industry, and we're pretty concerned about it.
5: Colorado Cattlemen's Association Executive Vice President Aaron Spohr says domestic ranchers should be part of the administration's policy decisions. I'm Nia Bender.
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23: We're still seeing slowing along I-25 for your evening commute. There is a stall blocking the center lane on a southbound I-25 at University with stop-and-go traffic from Downing. A crash off to the right shoulder on westbound C-470 at Santa Fe with backups from Broadway. A vehicle fire at Wadsworth and 72nd in Arvada. With a look at traffic, I'm Vita Urbonis.
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0: 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To talk to Joe, call 888-941-PAGS. 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
1: Great radio stations everywhere from San Antonio, along with Sam and Polo. It is the Joe Pags Show. Thanks a lot for stopping by. There's a lot going on. There's a lot to get to. We gave you Jennifer Say last hour. Go check it out on YouTube. It's joepags.com/YouTube. It's the full interview, about 26 minutes long, something like that, where we talk about what's going on with the WNBA. How is this thing going to come to a head? Will Enes Kanter Freedom and Royce White be able to actually join the draft? If they tell them they can't, they'll probably sue and probably would win. Will they then be selected? If not, you can call it collusion, antitrust laws, monopoly. There's all sorts of legal wrangling that can go on here. All the WNBA has to do is say only XX people, human beings, can play in this league. That's it. So go check that out. It's doing very well, actually, over on YouTube. Go check that out. There is an update. Enes Kanter Freedom, as you know, was thrown out of that game in Chicago at, what's it called again? I mean, we just said it in the United
2: Chicago
1: Center.
2: Chicago Sky?
1: No, it's the United Center. Right, the Chicago Sky playing at the United Center. The United Center, I guess he's been banned from going back to that arena. Well, now he's suing. He says, oh, yeah, watch this. Enes Kanter Freedom responds to Chicago Sky owner on ejection and ban, plans to sue. Me and my legal team will definitely be taking actions, Freedom said. Jackson Thompson wrote this from Outkick and Fox News Digital. Enes Kanter Freedom suggested he will pursue legal action against the Chicago Sky and owner Michael Alter after Alter invoked shooting a gun as an extreme example while explaining why the former NBA center was ejected from Sunday's Sky versus Fever game without a warning, huh? Quote, I'm not talking about against the WNBA, but I think against Michael Alter and the Chicago Sky for sure, Freedom said. Like, I don't think they know what they're talking about. Me and my legal team will definitely be taking actions against the Chicago Sky and Michael Alter, he added. Now, Kanter Freedom, his first language is not English, but couldn't the writer have made it make more sense? I guess the Chicago Sky owner somehow made a reference to bringing a gun to the arena as likening to that what Freedom did the other day. I don't know. Continues to say Freedom did not identify a specific legal cause of action to say or say when he plans to file a lawsuit. After Alter made the gun analogy during an exclusive interview with Outkick.com on Wednesday, he said he was responding to Freedom's contention that security should have warned him before ejecting him from Sunday's game between the Sky and the Indiana Fever. Alter said Freedom was deemed a threat when he stepped toward the court while waving his hands in the air and pointing at a player. Quote, he wasn't given a warning because certain threats don't get warnings, Alter said. To use an extreme example, when you shoot a gun at someone, you don't get a warning. Don't do that again. Your action doesn't deserve a warning. You take action, that becomes a threat, and you don't get a warning. Yeah, dumb comparison. What a stupid analogy. What a dumb comparison. Really dumb. Alter used the same example to argue that security does not always need to issue a warning before responding to conduct it considers threatening. Freedom nevertheless called the statement unacceptable. I mean, he needs to check himself, Freedom said. Alter announced Tuesday that the Sky had banned Freedom from future team games at Wintrust Arena. I guess they don't call it the United Center anymore. Alter said the ban could be reconsidered if Freedom proves the team's satisfaction that he can follow its rules without becoming a potential threat. Quote, they threw me out of the game, Freedom said. They could have given me a warning and said, hey, next time we're going to throw you out. And I'm like, okay, sure, but I didn't do anything. I will still say I didn't do anything wrong. Freedom said he paid approximately $4,000 for the courtside seats and has requested a refund. The dispute centers around Freedom's movement during the third quarter's confrontation with Natasha Cloud. Listen, we talked about this the other day. He has every right to cheer on Sophie Cunningham. The player shouldn't have said anything to him, but she did. Again, it's interesting. You can't really talk to the players when you go to these games, but they could talk to you, I guess. And the player wasn't like, yeah, leave the trans people alone. No, the player said she's not going to sleep with you about Sophie Cunningham. So I guess if you cheer on Sophie Cunningham, it's because you want to have relations with her. It's very strange to me the way that this thing plays out. But he does make a step toward the court. You've got to be an honest person. And that's what he did. And he probably shouldn't have. Had he just stayed where he was in his courtside seats, even standing by his courtside seat with his arms out, cheering on Sophie Cunningham and responding to Natasha Cloud, I would be all day long, nope, you kicked him out for no reason. You take a step toward the court, Yeah, that's a different thing. Now, was he ever on the court? I mean, that's another thing completely. Remember during the playoffs, during the finals, some idiot went on the court. Remember the same and took a picture with Wembanyama and somebody else?
2: Oh, yeah.
1: Might have been Carl Anthony Towns, might have been somebody else. I'm not sure.
2: Right,
1: but
2: right.
1: He goes out there, and that guy's banned forever. That's it. He can't ever come back. I mean, I get it. You're on the court. You're actually disrupting play. But if Cantor Freedom doesn't go on the court, I don't know. Does he make a threatening step towards the court? Is he a big, giant guy? Yes. All of those things. So I get why you feel threatened. I might even get why you kick him out of that game. But he's banned now from the arena? He's not banned because he took a step toward the court. He's banned because he dared stand up for women, and he's been taking the BS from teams like the one that Natasha Cloud is on. And again, the whole back and forth had nothing to do with trans sports, women's sports, locker rooms, WNBA had nothing to do with that. It had to do with this stupid woman having a problem with somebody cheering on Sophie Cunningham. So if I go there and cheer on Natasha Cloud, that means I want to sleep with her? What are you, stupid? You must be stupid. We go to the Spurs games, we're like, go, Victor. You want to have a relationship? I don't get it.
3: You know,
1: I'm confused.
3: Some people were trying to say that, I guess, what he did was this, that, and the other. And I saw somebody make a comparison to the way Spike Lee is at the games, and I guess there's been a time recently where I guess he wore something that was like pro-Palestine or something.
1: It was, yeah.
3: And they were saying he didn't get kicked out, but of course, I'm going to say Freedom, whatever, he got kicked out because he got too close to the court. That's what I'm going to say. But, I mean, Spike Lee's done that too. I could have sworn I've seen him step onto the court when he was arguing with Reggie Miller or with somebody else where he stepped past that line from where he was sitting in it, and he was sitting in the very front row. So, I mean, I could almost see that being an easier excuse to explain why he did step across that line because those things are so, those seats are so close to the edge there. But, I mean, obviously he's not going to get banned in New York, but I mean, if nothing ever happens to him when he's doing any of these things, then why is this happening?
1: Well, it's a good comparison. I've seen Drake at games too, where he's in the front row seats and he probably stepped on the court. Nobody says boo. But when it comes to Spike Lee, it's a different thing because Drake isn't out there doing a message. You're right. He was wearing Palestinian garb and pro-Palestine stuff, and he's in the front row. And you know damn well during that game, he probably stepped onto the court a little bit here and there. So here he is with a political message, sort of like XXXY, or sort of like, you know, woman, an adult female. It's a very good comparison. And Freedom doesn't step on the court, takes a step towards it. But like you said, you know, Spike Lee is almost on the court yelling at players half the time.
3: Could it be that he's so small that he doesn't pose a threat?
1: Like, he's kind of tiny. That's true.
3: I'm just saying, I mean, and then because you compare him to Enes Kanter Freedom and like him putting his arms out.
1: Right.
3: Like that looks much more, I guess, menacing than 5 foot, whatever, you know, Spike Lee is.
1: I mean, I get it. But
3: compared to the guys who are like so much bigger than him. So he's not going to look like he's going to hurt somebody.
1: I mean, Spike Lee is more than a foot shorter than Enes Kanter Freedom. That's true. But nobody, did anybody really, let's be honest, anybody really think Freedom's going to like go punch a player or something? That's stupid. They didn't think that was going to happen. They found a reason to get rid of a guy that was making a good point, and they wanted to get him and his shirt out of there. So, I mean, yeah, again, it's a great comparison because Spike Lee did show up pro-Palestine, and he could just be on every camera shot the entire game, and it's not an issue. But Freedom is an issue, which is kind of dumb. I just want to mention this quickly because this tells you everything you need to know about CNN. They put the F in news every time. Fake news CNN was eulogizing Dolly Parton or showing Dolly Parton past or had somebody on to talk about Dolly Parton and her legacy. And I don't even know if this is a woman that they used. They put this picture up. It's the one on the right, those of you who are watching. On the left is Dolly Parton. On the right is somebody pretending to be Dolly Parton. Which one do you think CNN used? This is being reported by TMZ. And you see there in this screenshot of CNN, there's some, I don't know. I don't know the shows on CNN. I don't know who this host is. She's talking to somebody who is probably in Nashville talking about CNN, about Dolly Parton. And they're showing a picture. Is that a dude, Polo? this picture?
3: I don't think so.
1: Okay, the story says the photo hit airwaves during Laura Coates Live about 12 hours after Dolly's family announced the iconic artist's death. So it wasn't like CNN was rushing to put together a TV package. CNN apologized for the mistake, telling the California Post in a statement, "We regret the error and apologize to the Parton family." I'm showing a clearer shot of it. Dolly Parton's on the left. Fake Dolly Parton is on the right. And if you have a brain, it's clear. It's not even close. I mean, facially, to me, it's not even close.
3: So I'm wondering, because it looks like she was at a movie premiere, and I've seen the movie, and I'm wondering if she played Dolly Parton in that movie, and that's why she's dressed that way.
1: They're just calling her a Las Vegas impersonator. They're not calling her an actress, so I don't think so.
3: Okay.
1: But I mean, come on, Paul. You're not the biggest Dolly Parton fan on the planet. I mean, I'm not either. We liked her plenty. She's great. But you'd be able to tell, right? I mean, immediately.
3: Yes.
1: Sam, any questions?
2: Yeah, no question here. That's pretty bad.
1: That's just really, really stupid. And what it reminds me of, and you can look this, Sam, you can look this up. This legitimately happened. And it might have been a television station in New York specifically. When Frank Sinatra Jr. died. Remember this, Polo? They put up a picture of Joe Piscopo pretending to be Frank Sinatra from like Saturday Night Live. I kid you not.
3: Wow.
1: Sam, look that up. When Frank Sinatra Jr. died, some TV station used a picture of Joe Piscopo impersonating Frank Sinatra. I mean,
3: you know, it's funny because like CNN's doing this stuff on accident, I guess. But I have friends on Facebook that are purposely doing that kind of stuff all the time. When somebody passes away, they're like, rest in peace, so-and-so, and they use like the wrong picture.
1: You know why, right?
3: Why?
1: Because the more comments you get, the more activity you get, the more views you get, the more virality you get.
3: Congratulations, CNN.
1: You're doing it on purpose because somebody like me used to see that and go, idiot.
3: Right.
1: That's really, you know, Heather Locklear. You know what I mean? And they're like, oh, I got a comment. I got a click. I got engagement. It's all about engagement farming.
3: Well, there you go.
1: Trust me.
3: Maybe that's what we need to do for the show.
1: Sam, are you finding that where they use Joe Piscopo's picture?
2: Yeah, that's pretty bad.
1: I mean, it's not even close. My God, can you people not? And how do you trust them at all?
3: Can you imagine if they use the picture of Eddie Murphy as Stevie Wonder and Stevie Wonder sends his regards or something?
1: I mean, they don't put it past them. They're not even trying anymore. It's like they're not even trying. In fact, my body cam video for tomorrow, and I didn't even mean to promote this. Do you guys know who Kai Cenat is?
3: I've heard of him, yeah.
1: You know who that is, Sam?
2: The streamer?
1: 27 million followers on his stream.
2: Yeah.
1: I mean, this guy, he had some event in Arkansas. He calls it Streamer University. And a bunch of idiots showed up and ended up getting arrested. And you know why they went? There was a pair, two guys, a couple of friends. They drove from Toronto, Canada, 27 hours to Arkansas to, like, crash this party that Kai Cenat was putting on. That's how much people care about engagement. Do I want views? Yes, but I try to give you something that's worth your view. Am I going to lie to you to get you to click it or stay there or comment? No. But it's become such a big thing to have X number of followers and X number of clicks and X number of views. They aren't even trying anymore. I'm like, I'm still trying to do it the traditional way. Like, I'm going to offer you a really good interview if you click here. I'm going to offer you something that's interesting if you click here. And if you think it's interesting, you'll come back and click on the next one. But people legitimately will do what Polo said. You know, when Bob Saget died, they put pictures of Jerry Seinfeld up just to see who would click it to say, that's not Jerry Seinfeld, or that's not Bob Saget, it's Jerry Seinfeld. Now, I don't think CNN did this to get the clicks, but I'm sure they got a lot of people complaining and click and engage. And guess what? That means more banner ads. It means more advertising revenue. The whole thing sucks. Can we get back to just telling the truth? But if you're the producer in New York, and you're producing that very small piece about Frank Sinatra Jr. dying, and you show Joe Piscopo, should you keep your job, Sam, do you think?
2: No, that's pretty egregious.
1: What do you think, Paula? Should you keep your job if you put a Dolly Parton impersonator up when Dolly Parton dies?
3: I mean, I'd like for them to show their sources.
1: I mean, the source is, I was in Las Vegas and drunk and I thought it was Dolly. You know, at the end of the day, you have one job. And we say this all the time. The Chiron will come up, and Sam, your mother sees this before anybody else. If something's misspelled, you know, we'll all say you had one job. And
2: right.
1: How do you keep your job if you can't, like, spell the word news? Okay, we all have typos. Look it over. There's one famous one, and I believe this was one of the TV stations in Los Angeles. You can look this up. I'm not going to read it on the air because literally it's a bunch of profanity. when a plane went down somewhere, they listed the four pilots on the plane on a Chiron, on a CG for the screen, and the names were, if you said them, the names all said something profane, nasty, or like really, you couldn't say it on TV. And the anchors are just reading it like a bunch of idiots. Just reading this stuff. And somebody believed something they saw online, did not say out loud what the people's names were, that if you said it out loud, it was like really the most profane thing you can think about sex and everything else. And they just put it on the air. That person should be fired. It's that simple. We all make mistakes, but you have every chance to fix that before it goes to the air.
3: I see those things all the time when they're doing like birthday shout outs or whatever, and I guess somebody didn't read it beforehand. So then they're reading it and they're like, oh, you like happy birthday to bend over or whatever. And it's just like,
1: oh, it's so God. Stupid. I mean, all you have to do is say it out loud, people. And again, we all make mistakes, but this is you're setting up the show for 8 hours and you put the show on the air, and that's what you do. 888-941-PAGS, 888-941-7247, joepags.com. Should these people be fired for making such a stupid mistake about the wrong picture with Dolly Parton or Frank Sinatra Jr. or whatever? And do you think Enes Kanter of Freedom has a case to sue the owner of the Chicago Sky, who banned him but might lift the ban? And the whole thing's ridiculous. You know what else is ridiculous? Segue. The fact that data brokers can steal your information, put it together, gather it up, sell it to the top bidder, and make a bunch of money. They're making a profit on you, your existence, your name, social security number, your phone number, your email address, your actual physical address of your house. They go back decades. They've got stuff stacked up on you and your family forever. And there's not a whole lot you can do about it. Like, if you ever get a spam phone call and you answer, which you shouldn't be answering, but if you answer it and they say, this is me, Bob, and you can tell they're like from India, you should say this, take me off your list and hang up. They have to do it by law if you tell them to. 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
8: A gusty thunderstorm early this evening, then clearing skies and a comfortable 62 overnight. Hotter on Friday, partly sunny, 95 with a couple of gusty thunderstorms in the afternoon. I'm Dave Frazier, Fox 31 Pinpoint Weather.
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15: All right, great to have you. Thanks. I appreciate you stopping by the Joe Pags Show. Mark Lamb, former sheriff of Pinal County, Arizona, running for U.S. Representative, District 5 Republican, great state of Arizona. He comes on, we talk a lot about body cam videos, talk a lot about what police do on these traffic stops and when they have contact with the public. And these channels are going nuts. A lot of you probably watch them. I watch his uploads every day. He is uploading one video every day, every morning, 6 a.m. Pacific time. It's 9 a.m. Eastern time. I've been uploading a video a day at 9 a.m. Central time, so 10 a.m. Eastern time and 7 a.m. on the West Coast. And people are just very, very just glued to these things. And you watch it because it's unfolding dramatically. And a lot of times, you know, he'll say, if this guy were a deputy of mine, I would have him do this, that, and the other. So he'll be critical of the police as well. But people get pulled over. I know my rights. And I don't have to get out of the car. I don't have to roll the window down. I don't have to do this. I don't have to do that. And they don't really know what they're talking about. So these are all very interesting. We talk about it at length with Mark coming up. Quickly, Marty, quickly, it's got to be fast. Come on.
5: Hi. They can't even get military rank correct on the news. Lieutenant Colonel Alan West is not in the Air Force, never was in the Air Force as far as I know. He's Army, and they never even abbreviate correctly. That's my gripe as a military wife.
15: Listen, Marty, we love the military, and you're right. Calling somebody a lieutenant colonel in the Air Force when they're in the Army is actually an insult to the person who did the Army. I know there's some infighting between different military branches and so on, but I remember having Lieutenant Colonel Jeffrey Atticott on the first time, and I said, do I call you Lieutenant Colonel? He said, no, you call me Colonel, but I am a Lieutenant Colonel. So that, you have to learn what it is, and if you're reporting the news and you want to be somebody who's reliable, you should probably know exactly how it goes. 888-941-PAGS, 888-941-7247, JoePags.com. Mark Lamb next.
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18: ABC News, I'm Dave Packer. Severe downpours in the east leading to the cancellation of over 1,200 flights today and more than 7,000 delays. The last hour seen ground stops at Washington Reagan, New York's JFK, and LaGuardia. With a map over his shoulder reading, Making the Great Lakes Even Greater, President Trump signed an order in the Oval Office renaming Lake Ontario to Lake America within 30 days. It's the latest move in his trade war escalation with Canada.

0: left shoulder on southbound I-225 at Alameda with stop-and-go traffic from 6th. That crash has been moved off to the right shoulder on southbound I-25 at University. A stall off to the right shoulder on westbound I-70 at Holly. Safety Patrol is on the scene. And a crash off to the right shoulder on westbound C-470 at Santa Fe. I'm Fitter Urbonis with traffic.
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0: were studies done a long time ago, and psychologists did this, that if there's an accident on a highway, we slow down, we rubberneck, we look. But the answer was we were watching to make sure, like, internally that they were okay. Like, we as human beings were humane, and we're like, I hope everybody's okay. That's why they slowed down. And we probably also say, thank God it wasn't me that was involved in that. I bring that up with my friend Mark Lamb, of course, congressional candidate. He's the nominee for the Republicans for Arizona 5. Hopefully you'll vote for him. SheriffLamb.com. Go there and take care of it. But I bring Sheriff Lamb on for the simple reason that he's got one of the top channels on the planet when it comes to watching police activity, watching body cam video. Mark, how are you? Good to see you.
1: I'm doing good, Joe. And thank you for having me on as usual.
0: Well, you're very welcome. So you actually inspired me to start my own channel, which isn't going to do anything for a while, but it's a slow roll. I get it. But you're a guy who comes from authority. Few things going for you. Number one, you're a great sheriff. I mean, people in Pinal County would still have you if they could. Not that the guy's doing it now is bad, but you were just great for that county. You're a recognizable face. You're on live PD, and you've done a lot of video for a long time. And you're a guy that just loves the country. You're like an all-American guy, American sheriff. I mean, that's who you are. Is that why you think your body cam channel has taken off like it is, or is there something more to it that body cam itself is going to work anyway, and then the fact that you've got all this experience and all the people know your face?

0: base that adds to it. What do you think it is that's making it go nuts like this?
1: Well, Joe, it's a combination of all those things. For anybody who wants to go check out the channel, it's on YouTube, at Real American Sheriff is my handle. We as human beings, we're interested in what's going on out there. The average American or the average person is not going to see a dead body. They're not going to see a shooting. They're not going to see, you know, the tragedy that is accidents sometimes. This is why they're so interested in it, because it's the common person is not going to see that stuff. Police, we see that stuff every day. So now you see these body cams, and the body cams were originally designed to monitor police. But instead, right, what we're seeing now is that citizens are getting a chance to see the work that the police do, which in most cases, I think is really good work. But they're also getting a chance to see how badly people behave sometimes. Yes. And it's a train wreck, Joe. They can't look away. And I think that's why people like to come to channels like mine, Midwest Safety. That's actually a body cam channel where they're going, right, and they're doing the records requests and they're putting the video together. And there's a lot of other great channels. And they're growing like crazy. Some of these channels are far outgrowing mine. But I'm just grateful for all the support that people have given my channel.
0: At Real American Sheriff over on YouTube. I urge you to go and check it out. He does an amazing job. You drop a video every morning at 6 a.m., right?
1: That's right. Clockwork. So it's going to be 9 a.m. East Coast time, 6 okay. a.m. Arizona or Pacific time. But clockwork. Every day, people like to wake up, drink their coffee, watch one of our videos, get a good laugh. But also what I do, Joe, is different is I break it down from a police perspective and I break it down from an administrator perspective a lot of times. Right. And this way somebody watching is going to see, oh, that's why the police did that. Or I can put a little humor into it and yeah. say what all of us are thinking. And so we have a lot of fun with it. And I think a lot of people like to, they're tuning into a lot of body cam footage.
0: I watched one recently, and I'm sure you remember this one. This guy gets out of a car, drops his bag, and takes off like Forrest Gump. He literally looks like he's running like Forrest Gump. And I mean, just gone down the road. There's another one where a woman, tell me about this, because you've helped people change their tires on the side of the road. Cop stops, helps her change her tire. She takes off. Wait, Mark, what am I missing? Do you guys face idiots like this every day that you have no idea why they're doing what they're doing, but the job is to figure it out? I mean, this cop literally didn't have to stop and help her. Could have called AAA, could have said, call it to, a tow yard if you want. But he stopped. Let me help you. Where's your lug? This is the wrong lug. Let me get mine. Blah, blah, blah. He finishes. And then she says, I'm out of here. I mean, is that abnormal, do you think?
1: So as soon as he starts to finish the tire, he's almost done.
0: Right.
1: And she says, thank you. And he's like, well, we're not done yet. Unfortunately, you have a warrant. He finds this out in the process of calling out and saying, hey, I'll be out with this vehicle, which is standard right. procedure. They come back and say, hey, that person has a warrant. So now she gets a little skittish. And while he's dealing with her, she runs back to the car. It's still on the jack.
0: Unbelievable.
1: And she jumps in and drives off. After this trooper had just fixed her tire. Now, look, you're not going to get away from this trooper. He catches her, and she made her life exponentially worse by just not listening to police commands. And she made some really bad decisions and probably going to spend some time in prison because of it.
0: People who are anti-cop will watch that and say, why did he run her? Why does he know that she has a warrant? That he only stopped to see if he could arrest somebody, which, of course, isn't true. You see a car on the side of the road. It's your job as a police officer to make sure the car was worthy to be on the road. You run the license plate. Owner has a warrant. And you ask, are you this person? She says yes. And then she's like, please don't take me to jail, and then takes off. And you're right. Made it exponentially worse. What might have happened had she said, you got me. Thanks for helping me fix the tire. I do have a warrant I got to take care of. What do we have to do? What would have happened to her there instead of her running like she did?
1: Oh, it would have been simple. She would have gone to jail. Most states have a bond system where if you pay the bond for whatever you owed the court, then they'll just let you out. The worst case scenario is you sit in there until the judge sees you either that afternoon or the next morning, but you're going to see a judge within 24 hours and the judge is going to release you then and give you another court date. But instead, she goes out and commits multiple felonies and makes her situation much worse. Now, the average, you're right. Some of these anti-police people are going to look at it and go, oh man, he's just trying to ruin her day.
0: Right.
1: Look, folks, if they have a warrant, there's nothing we can do about it. The court has ordered that they need to be seen. And we're calling out for safety purposes, saying I'm out with this vehicle in case something bad happens. That's why we do it. And so that particular case, I want to say one more thing about the people who are sometimes anti-police. This is why I do these videos, Joe, because I break it down in a way that they start to understand why we did it, why we may have made that stop, why that particular license plate lamp or not failure to use your turn signal. The police hunch kind of leads them to something.
0: Right.
1: I had an email. I got a message the other day from a guy who said, hey, look, I was very anti-police. I started watching your videos and you really opened my eyes. And for the first time, I actually said hello and had a level of respect to an officer I saw out in public the other day. And he goes, I almost shocked myself with my approach to it. He goes, but that was your videos that have really changed my mindset and how I view police. And so if that's what I can do and help people maybe get a laugh, but at the same time, educate some people and hopefully dispel some of that anti-police rhetoric, this is why I do it.
0: And by the way, you said it was 457,000. It's 498,000 now over at Real American Sheriff. Go and follow him now on YouTube. Let's get him over 500,000 today. I want to see 2,000 more followers today at Real American Sheriff. These are incredible videos. What I also notice is you're not afraid to say they did something wrong. You're not afraid to say, put her in handcuffs. What are you waiting for? Why are you letting them go back to the car? So that's where the administrator stuff comes in, right? You're the sheriff. You're the overseer. You see a deputy do something that isn't really by the book, and you wonder why, and you're not afraid to say that. I think that gives you more credibility, too. You're not somebody who's an apologist for police all the time.
1: No. Look, we're in the business of bad optics. When we show up, it's because things have become untenable. And so we have to actually come in and restore balance and order to whatever chaos there is. And a traffic stop, most of the time, these people escalate it into a chaotic situation. And so it doesn't always look good. There are tactics that I think police, because they're nervous about how the administration may view it, or they're afraid they might get in trouble, they're not aggressive enough oftentimes. And that after watching so many videos, I would say that the one thing I see that is common, and this is where people tend to get hurt, is when you're not aggressive enough in the beginning. Look, you're not going to hurt somebody. Take control of it. Put them in handcuffs. You can always take the handcuffs off. The longer you go without putting handcuffs on in a bad situation where people get into a fight or flight mode and they start looking at all their options and they start saying, maybe I fight, maybe I leave, run.
0: Right.
1: We want to stop that from the get-go. And there are police tactics that I think they could do a lot better of using. But these guys are under the microscope, and you can see it in the way they do their job. And so I'm also trying to tell police officers, look, do the job. It's important that you go home to your family at the end of your shift.
0: It is Sheriff Mark Lamb. He's running for Congress. He's District 5 Republican, great state of Arizona. SheriffLamb.com is the main website. What is the website for the campaign? Is it the same?
1: MarkLamb.us. MarkLamb.us. But SheriffLamb.com will also get you there. I'm running for CD5 out in Arizona. That's the East Valley of Arizona. We've had a really great representative there. He's running for governor in Arizona. Yeah. I'm running to replace him. And look, I'm running against another socialist, somebody who's pushing, you know, healthcare for everybody that we all pay for. Hardworking Americans are expected to put the bill for it. They're pushing anti-family agenda, you know, abortion. They're pushing a lot of other things that the socialist agenda in this country is pushing. I'm facing somebody right here in Arizona that is cut from that same socialist cloth. So please come out and support. We cannot afford to go down that path.
0: MarkLamb.us. I want to get full-throated into your candidacy in a minute, but I can't get off a body cam yet. I watched one last night, and the officer asked for permission to search the vehicle, and you stopped the video, and you said, I'm law enforcement. I did this for a living for a long time. But as an American citizen, you have your rights, and you should say no. If you have nothing in the car, because I think the person's answer was, because I think the cop said, do you have anything in the car I need to know about? And she was like, I don't know. And you're like, okay, when you're looking away, and you're looking down, and you're closing your eyes, and then you looked at the camera, and you said, if you ask me if I have marijuana in the car, I'm going to say, no, I don't have any marijuana in the car. Can I search? No, you can't. I've got a Fourth Amendment right. You really are a constitutional guy. I've seen you, and I think I've seen Frank do the same thing. Well, you say, do you have any weapons in the car? My answer would be yes. You know that I carry. I love the Second Amendment. And when the person says no, I know that Frank has said this. I'm not sure if you have. You probably have. But he says, why not? You know what I mean? But you should. That's your constitutional right. Do you have to balance that as the sheriff between your constitutional rights and what you're trying to get done as law enforcement?
1: Well, the balance is always going to wait to the Constitution.
0: Yes, good.
1: You know, when our guys graduate from the academy, we give them a pocket Constitution. We say, this is your guide. The laws that they pass outside of that, we try to follow those as well. But ultimately, if you ever have a question or if you're ever concerned about whether you're doing the right thing, err on the side of the Constitution. We need to protect people's freedoms. And that's why when I do these videos, look, if the cops want to search your house without a search warrant, the answer is no.
0: Right.
1: If they want to search your vehicle without a search warrant, the answer is no. They can bring a canine or they can get a search warrant. Yes. It's not that you're hiding anything. It's that your constitutional right, and I'm a big believer in exercising that. Now, if you ask me, do I have drugs in the car? Hell no, I don't have good drugs in the car.
0: Right.
1: I don't go, no, none of that.
0: Ignore the 100 pounds of fentanyl in the back. Right. I mean, you know, these people get telltale signs that regular folks like me might not see. And then you talked about this a minute ago. You will pull somebody over for a tag light out. But generally speaking, because of your knowledge and your experience, you're also pulling them over because it's 3 o'clock in the morning on a certain stretch of highway where drug traffickers might be traveling. So word to the wise, and I think you've said this before, and if you haven't, I apologize. I think you have, though. If you're riding dirty, don't break any other laws or else you're going to get caught. If it's a tag light that's out, if it's a brake light that isn't as bright as it should be, if you cross lanes without putting a blinker on, you're going to get stopped if you're in that other suspicious area of the law. I mean, that's the way it works, right?
1: Absolutely. Look, there's the other, I did a video the other day where this cop's at a gas station and he sees this car that looks suspicious.
0: Saw that.
1: An older, a 40-year-old guy with a teenager. And it looks funny and they're G-riding. So they're kicked back in their seats, trying to kind of hide from the police, acting suspicious. So he follows them and he pulls them over for going 3 miles per hour over the speed limit.
0: Right.
1: Now the average person's going to go, that's Mickey Mouse. He shouldn't have done that. But the reality was that the speed limit is 25. If you're going 28, the police can pull you over for that. So he pulls him over, and indeed, he was with a girl that was 15 years old who had been listed as a runaway or as a missing juvenile, and that wouldn't have been caught if that guy didn't go off of his hunch and pull somebody over for a traffic violation, whether you think it was silly or not. And some of the best cases I've ever got, some of the most drugs I've gotten, have been because of a silly thing like a license plate lamp out or not using your blinker or going 3 miles per hour of the speed limit. We as police, we do this job a lot. Let us work those hunches because a lot of times we're right.
0: At Real American Sheriff, go get him over 500,000 right now. I want this man to have over 500,000. It's going to be 1 million soon. The channel's taken off like crazy. It is in my feed constantly because I can't get enough of it. Let me ask you this, Mark. Was there something that happened in the past 5, 10, 15 years in law enforcement where people started to be so acrimonious when you pull them over? Now, I'm not patting myself on the back, but I've got a heavy right foot, and I've got sports cars, and I go too fast sometimes. But when I get pulled over, I'm at 10 and 2. My window's down. My inside light is on. I'm showing that I'm not a threat whatsoever. I'm asking how the cop is doing that day. How are you? How have you been? Good day? Long day? People treating you right? And more times than not, even though I go too fast, I'm going to get, hey, man, slow down. Here's a warning. Hey, take care. You guys have discretion. But for some reason, especially like the millennials and Gen Z, when they get pulled over, I know my rights. I'm not rolling my window down more than this. You can't tell me to get out of the car. They don't know the case law. They don't know at all what the Supreme Court has said. All they think is that if I say I know my rights, then they're going to somehow get away with it. Or you're going to say, or they say, give me your supervisor, badge and name and badge number. Sure. Mark, when did that start happening? Is that recent?
1: Well, it started happening because of social media, Joe, because everybody's watching each other's videos and they all think they're shade tree lawyers now,
0: right.
1: You know, that they know the law better than the police or that they understand the Constitution. The other thing that we ran into is politicians who have been talking about defunding police and talking about abolishing ICE and so many other ridiculous concepts. That doesn't help. When we're interacting with people on the streets of America. And so I think the politicians have some blame in this. I think the media, the mainstream media, has some blame in this. And I also think social media and the things that people post, the misinformation and leading people down the wrong path, also does it. The other issue is the courts are not holding people accountable. And when you do, and so they have bad behavior, they run from the cops, they do horrible terrible things. They kick us. They fight us. And then you have a judge or a prosecutor throw out the charges. Yes. Or you have a judge that doesn't even hold them accountable. And, of course, that only emboldens that bad behavior as well. So it's a lot of factors, Joe. But in the end, it's so simple. If you just pull over and say, yes, sir, no, sir, here's my license, the worst you're going to get is probably a ticket. If you have a warrant, you're going to go to jail for the night. That's it. And you go on with life. But the majority of these people, because of their bad attitudes, they tend to make these situations much worse. And it's not that we're doing it because of their bad attitude. Their bad attitude leads them to make really poor decisions, which ultimately violate more laws.
0: That's it for part one of my special interview with Sheriff Mark Lamb, running for District 5, Republican, great state of Arizona. Part two next hour on the Joe Pag Show. Stay here.
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0: 630 KHOW, Denver's talk station. Did you hear that? Listen very carefully. That's my phone. 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
0: Eventually, but you're going to get both parts right here on this program today. The body cam stuff is so interesting to me because it really is like rubbernecking on a highway. But you get to actually see from the cop's perspective. And we do get into it a little bit where the sheriff says originally this was supposed to catch cops doing things badly. Well, now it really exonerates cops more than anything else. And he's working on getting his own, you know, Freedom of Information Act request and doing his own body cam from the beginning, from the inception. And he really did. He instigated me going and getting this in a very good way, in a very positive way. He was the reason why I started Joe Pags Body Cam over on YouTube. Again, at J-O-E-P-A-G-S Body Cam. You see a regular dude at like 2 o'clock in the morning breaking down some body cam video. I think that you'll get a lot out of what I'm doing because I've interviewed people from the law enforcement arena, certainly legislative arena, certainly the presidential arena, the top lawyers in the country. So I think I've got a pretty decent perspective on that also as a former news anchor and a talk show host. All right, keep it here. Another big hour coming your way, including part two.
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16: Now, impact traffic.
17: The roads are starting to look better after a very busy evening commute. There is an accident on southbound I-225 at Alameda with stop-and-go traffic from I-70. A crash off to the right shoulder on westbound I-70 at Central Park Boulevard. That accident has also been moved off to the right shoulder on southbound I-25 after University. And an accident off to the right shoulder on westbound C-470 at Santa Fe. I'm Vita Urbonis with traffic.
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23: ABC News, I'm Dave Packer. Severe downpours in the east leading to the cancellation of over 1,200 flights today and more than 7,000 delays. The last hour seen ground stops at Washington Reagan, New York's JFK, and LaGuardia. With a map over his shoulder reading, Making the Great Lakes Even Greater, President Trump signed an order in the Oval Office renaming Lake Ontario to Lake America within 30 days. It's the latest move in his trade war escalation with Canada.
24: Canada's Prime Minister Mark Carney noting the name of the lake dates back more than 400 years, adding this lake is called Lake Ontario today and forever. The lake borders New York, whose Governor Kathy Hochul bluntly rejected the president's new name, posting, New York won't be calling it that.
23: ABC's Mary Bruce. The death toll rising in Nepal following devastating flash flooding. Officials say at least 389 people have been confirmed killed, 1,300 still missing, among them 90 Americans. This is ABC News. British media are reporting that the UK's Prince Harry and Meghan, the Duchess of Sussex, landed in Britain Wednesday for an extended period of time in the UK, where their children will attend school. ABC's James Longman has more.
1: There are no official duties planned for the couple. And there's a perhaps telling silence from Harry's brother, William. No comment at all on the return. We don't know how long the Sussex family will be staying for, but a source close to them says it's for an extended period of time. We do know that Harry will be working with his charities and preparing for the Invictus Games. They're here in the UK next year, and that Meghan is hoping to get back into acting. And finally, we do know that they have, of course, brought their dogs with them, Mia and Pula.
23: Social media influencers Andrew and Tristan Tate testified in a Florida federal court today. The brothers asking to be released from jail where they're fighting extradition to the UK to face sexual assault, human trafficking, and money laundering charges. The two deny those charges against them. Dave Packer, ABC News.
3: Long hearing, El Paso County Commissioners pointed out various issues concerning the land use for a new Buc-ee's.
4: Buc-ee's also includes fuel sales, which fuel sales are expressly permitted within the definition of a convenience store. Buc-ee's is not a gas station.
3: In the end, they voted 4-1 that the proposed Buc-ee's qualifies as an allowed use in the county's C1 zoning district under the land development code. Buc-ee's still has to submit their plans, and they have to be approved first. A police officer from Springfield in southeastern Colorado is now facing charges related to soliciting a minor. The CBI says the Orange County Sheriff's Office in Orlando, Florida, asked for help in the investigation into 37-year-old Dustin Dwayne Martin on August 19th. They say that they opened an undercover Snapchat account aimed at soliciting kids when Martin communicated with what he believed was a child with the purpose of having sex. That's the latest. I'm Nia Bender.
16: Now, impact traffic.
17: The roads are starting to look better after a very busy evening commute. There is an accident on southbound I-225 at Alameda with stop-and-go traffic from I-70. A crash off to the right shoulder on westbound I-70 at Central Park Boulevard. That accident has also been moved off to the right shoulder on southbound I-25 after University. And an accident off to the right shoulder on westbound C-470 at Santa Fe. I'm Vita Urbonis with traffic.
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2: Great radio stations all over, along with Sam and Polo. It is the Joe Pags Show. Part two is Sheriff Mark Lamb, now running for U.S. Representative, great state of Arizona. That's going to be at the bottom of the hour. Don't miss part two. Sam, do I play some of this Jelly Roll stuff or not?
6: Yeah, let's do it.
2: So Jelly Roll, who again is a singer, is filling in for Jimmy Kimmel. Now, I don't know why a singer would be chosen to fill in for somebody who's a late night talk show host, but I watched a little bit of this during the break, and his delivery is actually pretty good. This is him on night two, I guess, responding to some of the outrage that befell him when he went after President Trump and MAGA and everything else. And this is his sort of response to all of that.
7: Welcome to Jimmy Kimmel Live. I am your guest host, Jelly Roll, and thank you for joining us here in Los Angeles, where it is hotter than hell outside. Woo, and that ain't right, y'all. I flew here from Tennessee. We only come here for the women, weed, and the weather. I'm so sweaty right now, it's like the east wing of the White House in my pants. My ballroom is an absolute disaster. Thank you, Cleetones. You know what? I did a couple of jokes like that last night in case y'all didn't hear about it. And it's because I'm hosting a damn late night show. That's where you talk about the news and you make jokes. But I guess apparently because I did it, it really messed with people's heads.
2: You talk about the news and you make jokes, but these late night shows never talk about the actual news. They only talk about how stupid the right is and how bad Trump is and everything else. So, I mean, that line in and of itself wasn't any good. But I'll be honest with you. I'm always going to be honest. He doesn't have a bad delivery.
7: This was actually a headline, y'all. Jelly Roll stuns Jimmy Kimmel Live audience with multiple jabs at Trump. Didn't see this coming. To say, as a former felon, a drug dealer who has lost 300 pounds, has tattoos all over his face, and won 3 Grammys, this is the weirdest thing I've ever done to stun people. What a turn of events. Who would have guessed I'd get in more trouble with the president than Rosie O'Donnell? I love you, Rosie. Thanks for having my back today, baby. Some folks online were upset that I didn't treat the president with reverence and dignity. But I want to remind y'all that I go by the name Jelly Roll. I don't even treat myself with reverence and dignity.
2: It's actually a pretty smart response if you think about it. It's actually a pretty smart response because, as Polo was saying earlier, he's making himself deprecating. He's making it, well, even I don't give myself, you know, reverence and dignity. So he's trying to say, what's the big deal? I make fun of myself the entire time, too.
7: One day I looked in the mirror and said, you, my friend, are a pastry. Frankly, I think most people were just surprised that I had any opinions at all. They see a guy that looks like me and assume the only opinion I have is whether I prefer my meth crystal or classic.
2: Okay, the one guy screaming the laughter is getting kind of dumb. By the way, that just means the applause sign was turned on.
7: Now, let's be honest for a second. Any U.S. president should be able to handle a few jokes, right? Yes. They should also be able to handle gas prices, health care, and the occasional international conflict. But beggars can't be true.
2: What's interesting is, you know that when he goes in there, listen, Rosie O'Donnell already was going to be anti-Trump because they hate each other. They used to like each other. She used to like him a lot, but they hate each other. So you expect that from Rosie O'Donnell. But Jelly Roll, believe me, somebody sat down with him and said, okay, the audience is going to hate Trump, and you're going to do very well with these 300, 400, 500 people in front of you if you are hateful to Trump as well. And I don't know how hateful he was, to be honest with you, because I didn't watch the first night. This is his response the next night. But, you know, he's talking to the audience. He's talking to who he knows is listening and watching. But he probably should have gotten himself outside of that and said, you know, I'd like to bring in everybody I possibly can. So let me do a quick jab here and there. Just kid, Mr. Bright, and then move on to some other stuff. And maybe be even-handed about the jabs. But, again, when you're standing in front of the audience, you want that reaction from them. And that was he got the reaction. So when he was done with that monologue, I'm sure he felt very good about it because the audience just really raised him up on high. Hey, man, you nailed it. Rail, you really got him. Then they're showing the watch out of the audience. Woo, yeah, yeah, you exactly the right thing. But he has to realize at least half the audience outside of that room doesn't like what he said. Move on to some other stuff. Here's an update. Remember the other day, Sam, correct me if I'm wrong, in Iran, they were literally holding signs, and the Iran state media was reporting that there's like a $30 million, you know, reward, or $30,000 in whatever that money is in Iranian dollars, Iranian money, to kill Barron Trump. If we find out where Barron Trump is, there's this big award if you do that. And they reported that on state media. And did I get that wrong? We just read this the other day.
6: I don't remember where they were reporting it, but it was being widely reported there, yes.
2: It was 100% being reported by the state-run media in Iran. So now Tehran is saying that there isn't any plot to kill Barron Trump. Huh? Newsmax reports this. Tehran denies plot to kill Barron Trump. By the Newsmax wires, or the AP, it says, Iran security chief on Thursday, today, denied allegations that Tehran was behind a plot to assassinate President Donald Trump's youngest son, Barron Trump, as the U.S. Secret Service investigates a threatening video aired by Iranian state television.
6: There it is.
2: How can their security chief say that they weren't making this plan if they aired it on the network that is run by the government, the same government the security services are in? Come on, man. Come on, dude. Mohsen Rezaei, or something like that, called reports of potential Iranian plot to kill Barron a lie in an interview broadcast by Lebanon's Al-Manar TV, according to Reuters. His denial came 2 days after the Secret Service confirmed it was aware of a video broadcast by Iranian state television discussing a potential plot to assassinate Barron, who's 20. The roughly three-minute video, he's 20 already? How did Barron get to be 20, Sam? How'd that happen?
6: Time is just flying by.
2: What the heck is that all about? And again, they're now denying it after it was on state television. A roughly three-minute video was titled, Where to Kill Barron Trump. I guess they didn't really mean it. And purported to identify locations associated with Barron, including his university and other places he's known to frequent. The video also claimed Barron was being monitored and alleged that a $10 million reward had been offered for his killing, although the bounty claim has not been independently verified. It also made claims about Barron's online activity and communications, including references to gaming platforms, though those claims have not been independently verified either. Secret Service spokesman Nate Herrig said Tuesday that the agency was aware of the video and investigates anything that can be perceived as a threat toward its protectees while declining to discuss specific protective intelligence matters. The Barron video followed an earlier Iranian media production targeting First Lady Melania Trump and ending with a warning directed at her son. I'm guessing that they deny that too, even though it was on their network. It would be like if I came out here on the Joe Pag show that's named for the guy who hosts it and said, I would like to see this person killed. And then tomorrow I say, just to let you know, the Joe Pag show does not condone or denies that message ever happened. You got me on the podcast saying it the day before. That's the same thing here. It's not like there's some security guy, the minister of security for Iran, that doesn't work for the state. And the state owns the media. That's just really dumb. Extremely dumb. Then there's this. Will Fauci face the music? For some reason, they say maybe we reach out to Peter Navarro. For some reason, I'm seeing Peter Navarro everywhere. Probably because he was the trade minister for Trump in the first administration. And now we've got this trade problem with Canada. But Navarro and, of course, Bannon were both sent to jail for contempt of Congress. Now, it is a little different than what Fauci did in that they didn't show up to the January 6th committee, this fake committee that was put together by Nancy Pelosi and the other idiots. They didn't show up, so they held them in contempt of Congress. They were then found guilty, and a judge sent them to prison or to jail for 4 months. The reason I bring this up is because so-called Dr. Fauci went to Congress, went in front of the Senate, and refused to answer any questions. He took the Fifth Amendment, which I think was not really legitimate because he'd been pardoned on all federal charges. But then again, the case was made, well, states can still charge him. And then they held him in contempt. but the attempt to hold him in contempt and punish him isn't going very well. So when Democrats do it, no problem. You're going to jail. See you later, Steve Bannon. See you later, Peter Navarro. When this happens to somebody who's very firmly a Democrat in Fauci, probably not going to see any jail time. There, again, there's a difference. The first two guys didn't show up, but it's the same charge, contempt of Congress. The second guy does show up, but he doesn't answer any questions. They voted to hold him in contempt of Congress. Doesn't look like there's going to be any penalty here. Here's the story from the Wall Street Journal. Republican efforts to prosecute Fauci for contempt are hitting a wall. Some administration officials are skeptical whether the current approach is procedurally sound enough to indict the retired public health official. Written by somebody this and some other person there. A Republican push to prosecute Dr. Anthony Fauci for contempt of Congress has stalled as the Trump administration questions whether the legal approach supports an indictment by the Justice Department. 3 weeks after a GOP-led Senate committee voted to hold Fauci in contempt of Congress, some administration officials are skeptical that the current approach is procedurally sound enough to indict him for failing to answer questions before lawmakers, according to people familiar with the matter. Those are the same people that are familiar with all the matter?
6: The sources, yes.
2: At least they weren't familiar with their thought process, like that sometimes does come up. The August 6th contempt vote was brought by Senator Rand Paul, Republican Kentucky, a longtime Fauci critic. He sought to bypass the Senate's customary full floor vote by having Vice President J.D. Vance certify the resolution, allowing him to refer it directly to the Justice Department for possible prosecution. Paul, who has said Fauci should go to prison, pushed a contempt vote against the 85-year-old former public health official after he declined to answer questions before Paul's committee over his handling of the COVID-19 pandemic. The contempt resolution, which passed on a party line vote, would traditionally be considered by the full Senate. Given his resolution would almost certainly fail to meet the 60-vote threshold to pass, Paul's measure called on Vance to certify in his capacity as Senate president. So in other words, let me say it again. If you want to prosecute Trump officials like Peter Navarro and Steve Bannon, you can. If you want to throw them in jail for contempt of Congress, you can. You want to do the same exact thing to Fauci, clearly a liberal Democrat nutjob, you can't, even if you have the majority in the United States Senate. And yes, that's contempt of the Senate, but it's also contempt of Congress, because Congress is made up of the House and the Senate combined. So your thoughts on this. Will anybody bring this guy to bear? Will anybody bring Anthony Fauci in front of a jury of his peers and make him answer to anything he did? He wronged us. It's not my opinion. He did. Wronged us on masks. Wronged us on the vaccines. Wronged us on whether it was contagious still. Wronged us on natural immunity. Wronged us on so much. And he's just going to live the rest of his life scot-free, collecting a taxpayer's dollar, and that's it? I mean, I got to hear from you. 888-941-PAGS. 888-941-7247. JoePags.com. Before we hit the break, I wonder if this happened when I was in school, if I would try to get placed in that corner. Sam?
6: You would.
2: Because let me tell you something. In my 13 years of public school, I don't think I farted ever in school. Maybe in the bathroom.
6: Most people don't.
2: But if I knew that this was available, I might have tried. Paul, you have any idea what I'm talking about?
1: I don't.
2: Okay. Well, you can tell me afterwards I would try to be put in this corner. From the mirror, teacher creates fart corner to let her students pass gas in the classroom. What's the matter, Sam? You just can't, can you?
6: Why is this a thing? When I saw this, I was like, this isn't real.
1: Isn't that a bad idea?
6: Who would do that?
2: Why is it a bad idea?
1: I mean, you're putting somebody that's doing something destructive in a corner.
2: Yes.
1: And you're backing them into it.
2: Yes.
1: It just seems like things are going to get much more intense and amplified by being in that corner.
2: Yes, I agree. It's going to be much louder because if you got two walls instead of just like the floor under the desk, it's going to be very loud. Maybe she likes the sound of farts. I don't know.
1: I mean, you have to take a page out of Dirty Dancing and don't put baby in a corner.
2: I think that you put baby in a corner and let it rip.
1: You don't put Gassy in a corner either.
2: See, there you go. Sam, anything? See, I thought you got put in the corner if you farted in class. This is so you can fart in class? What are we doing? What are we doing? Press your microphone button. Don't hide your laughter. Come on, man. Who's calling in on this?
1: I mean, is there at least like an air filter back there, something to absorb?
2: I have no idea. If not, it's not fair. Put some charcoal in the corner.
1: There you go. Or like some sound deadening material. I mean, then I get it, but...
2: An Atlanta teacher is going viral for setting up a designated corner of her elementary school classroom where students can go when they need to pass gas. The creator, Candy Sydney Browning, is a 36-year-old second grade teacher showing off the spot where students go, with a fun little sign informing them they're now in the gusty winds area. There are air freshener sprays nearby, and according to her, the station works, and kids ask for it. She posted the video on TikTok where she goes describes herself as a millennial teacher and touts a classroom wish list. Sydney Browning begins, okay, so y'all have been asking about my gas station in my classroom. She walked through her brightly decorated classroom for reaching the now infamous area. If they have to relieve themselves, they'll just simply get up off the rug. They will walk back to the corner right there where you can see that little yellow sign. And, of course, we have everything they need over there, she said, showing off an array of scented sprays. This is what our teachers are doing in this day and age.
1: Can I ask, is she anything like the president? Did she name that corner after herself? Please tell me she named that corner after herself.
2: When I heard her name, I thought immediately... It's extremely appropriate.
1: Yes.
2: So you want it to be called Browning Corner.
1: I mean, it's going to be, isn't it?
2: I mean...
6: At some point.
2: It's a verb when you use it that way.
1: Yes.
2: What's Bobby doing, Browning the corner?
1: I mean, and it's like you're not... Yeah, I know you're thinking you're doing something good, but you're just putting a spotlight on what they're doing over there.
2: Well, listen to me. Most kids that would never fart in class will now be farting in class because they get to get up, walk in the corner, and let her rip.
1: Yeah, I mean...
6: Honestly, what she should have done, in my opinion, because I think this is borderline pretty gross.
2: What?
6: It's like, why not just like offer the sprays to the students so they could go to the restroom and, you know, let it out?
1: Take a step outside or something. I mean, who knows?
2: I don't understand the thought process. She's literally like, she's asking for the bad behavior.
1: Why not give them like a pillow to muffle it? You know, a little pillow muffler thing or something.
2: Okay. Now we're going to muffle Browning Corner.
1: There you go.
2: 888-941-PAGS, 888-941-7247, joepags.com. Maybe she could focus on teaching. Call me crazy. Let me tell you about this. Talking about teaching, going back to school is happening. If your kids haven't gone back to school yet, you're either lucky or unlucky. I'm not really sure. It depends on how you feel as a parent. But our kids are back in school, and they're getting it done. And every day they come back with some homework, and every day they have to use some technology. Can you print this out? Can you go to this website? Can you do this thing over here? 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
5: Glad to have you, Face. 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Part two is Sheriff Mark Lamb coming up. He's going to continue about why there's such this draw and this increase in people wanting to see more of this body cam video. And then we're going to get into exactly what he would do should he get to Congress. We feel very good about him winning in District 5, but you've got to be vigilant about it. It's Mark Lamb US or marklamb.us. 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

0: continue on the body cam stuff because this channel's taking off, but there's so many channels that have millions and millions of followers. They're going and seeing exactly how police do their work on the side of the road, how people treat them, what the outcomes are. I've got a new body cam channel at Joe Pags Body Cam. Part two now with Sheriff Mark Lamb, retired, Pinal County, Arizona. He's running for District 5 Republican, great state of Arizona. We're also going to talk about the political run, what happens in the House of Representatives, should he get there, and more. MarkLamb.us, go and support his candidacy running for District 5 Republican, great state of Arizona. I'll leave the body cam stuff with this, and thank you for going there. And by the way, I've said this on my channel. You are the inspiration. I've got 250,000 over on my main channel where I do the interviews and stuff like that. The body cam channel I started like 5-6 days ago because you and I had a conversation where you said, you know, you could be like the regular Joe. You know a lot about the law. You know a lot about law enforcement. You're just sort of that guy that gets pulled over a lot, and you could probably analyze these things. I'm having a great time doing it. No views yet, but I'm having a great time doing it, so thank you for inspiring me to do that. Let me finish with this. When I knew that you weren't playing games, because I know how nice you are, we met at Fair a long time, probably 10 years ago now. We've been friends a long time. But when I watched you on Live PD, you pulled a guy over, you were called to a scene, there was something going on, and they get out of the car, and you couldn't have been nicer. You were like, hey, Sheriff Mark Lamb, because you used to go out, what, every Friday? Once a week, at least, you'd go out and do something, right? So you pull them over, and you're having this interaction, and they just don't want to get along. They just want to be ornery, and you're smiling, and you're being nice, and then something snapped, and I went, I never want Mark Lamb to be mad at me, because something snapped, and you went, that's it, you're going. And that was it. Once you make that decision, is there any turning back? Once you say you pushed it beyond the limit of what I'm going to take from you, is there any taking them out of handcuffs, or they're going in because of their bad attitude? Do you remember the case I'm talking about? You were nice as could be.
1: Oh, I do.
0: And then you said, yeah, that's it. Now you're going.
1: Yeah, absolutely. And look, I'm gonna be nice to you. I'm gonna ask you. Then I'm gonna tell you if you don't respond, and then I'm gonna make you.
0: Right.
1: And that's kind of the.

0: what we push in our agency is we're gonna be super kind, but we're not gonna tolerate your BS either. And so I do remember that, and I had many cases like that. Can I pull it back? Yes, and it really just depends on what the charge may be. There are charges that are misdemeanors that I can ultimately put you in cuffs and issue you a citation because the jail is an hour and a half away from where I'm at.
1: Right.
0: Or I can take you in. Now, if I put hands on you, you're going to go to jail.
1: Right.
0: If I tase you, which I don't use the taser, I'm going to use my hands.
1: Right.
0: You're going to go to jail most likely. If you give me some attitude and I put you in cuffs and we start to resolve it and I see an attitude change, I can always let you out, give you a citation, send you on your way. So it really just, I don't just make a decision and then just go with it. They can still work there. We can still work through this. My goal is not to screw up people's lives. That's not what I want to do. My goal is to protect the citizens that I was asked to protect and serve. And so I do that. And if you want to take it to another level, then I'm ready to go there with you. But what I prefer is that we just get along and I can educate you and maybe you catch a little citation or maybe a charge and we both go our own separate ways. So
1: I like that. I can see that in you. I mean, you're a guy who clearly knows what the discretion is that you have. And I think that you're actually, sometimes I would say, man, he's being too nice to this guy. But I get it. I understand it because you're the leader of the community when it comes to law enforcement and you want to make sure they understand that you're trying to keep everybody safe. I said last question, but this one is.
0: Can I tell you the biggest thing for me, Joe?
1: Please.
0: Can I tell you the biggest thing for me? I'm sorry to interrupt you.
1: Go ahead.
0: I love freedom. I love freedom. And when police involve, when we get involved in things, we're talking about dealing with people's freedom. Yes. We potentially could take their freedom away for 6 months, a year, 2 years, 10 years.
1: Yeah.
0: And so I don't take that lightly. I take that very seriously. Not only might I cost you some money, I might actually have to do something that I might have to follow through with the law. It's not me, but I would follow through the law, which where you would potentially lose freedom. And right. I really take that seriously. And so even if you're a jerk to me, I'm still going to weigh out what the impact will be on your freedom because I know what that might do to your life should I have to go that route. So freedom is everything to me, and I'm trying to preserve the freedom, even for the people that might be committing crimes.
1: At Real American Sheriff over on YouTube, go check out this channel. If you're not yet, you're one of the few that isn't. At Real American Sheriff, it's Sheriff Mark Lamb. Last question, I promise on this. More times than not, when you pull somebody over, you have an interaction with somebody, they immediately jump on a phone call. They immediately call somebody. Many times it's mommy or daddy. Now, they're trying to be Bobby Badass. They don't know what Pennsylvania versus Mims is. They don't know what Maryland versus Wilson is. They don't know that they have to get out of the car if you tell them to. They don't know case law when it comes to a sobriety checkpoint or whatever. But they immediately get on the phone. They're going to call their lawyer. They're Bobby Badass. Give me your name and badge number. Get me a sergeant. Get me a supervisor. And can I call my mom? So, Mark, how do you deal with that? Can you, as law enforcement, tell them, get the hell off the phone? Why are you calling somebody? This is an interaction. I've got you detained for reasonable cause or reasonable suspicion.
0: Absolutely. This is a police investigation. I can't have you calling people because I've done cases where they've called people and other people have shown up to the traffic stop or shown up to the scene of the crime. We cannot have that. Look, I'm not saying you can't make a call at some point, but we're in the middle of a police investigation right now. If you want to record me with your phone, great. But we're not going to be jumping on phone calls and doing all that nonsense.
1: Yeah.
0: I need your focus. We need to be able to deal with the issue at hand, whether it's a civil violation or a criminal issue. We need to be able to deal with that. So I'm taking the phone and just like, hey, look, they're going to have to call you back. We're busy right now.
1: Good.
0: Hung up. And we just, because we're doing the work. Like, I can't have you doing that. And so I would like to see that more. I see far too many police that give way too many commands. I watched one where this guy gave 30-something commands to get out of the car. And even though the case law says you got to get out of the car if the police ask. And then he says, I'm going to tell you one more time. And then he gave another 30-something commands.
1: Oh, wow.
0: So altogether, it was over 60 commands to get out of the car. And I just think that makes for a volatile situation.
1: Well, at that point, the person he pulled over feels like he's in charge. And you have to understand you're not. You're detained legally. The police officer is in charge and, as you said, can take away your freedom. When it comes to all of that, it always blows my mind that people don't understand at all exactly what it is that you're doing. And I think that they have to go in with a better mindset that you're not looking to change their life. You're not looking to make them, you know, go to jail. If they're not doing anything where they're riding dirty, got drugs, they're drunk, they're doing something really bad, concealed weapons, whatever, then you're just going to let them go on their way. Whether you give them a ticket or not, it's not going to take that long. I hope that a channel like yours, and I think it is going to help change people's perception. Because again, I want to really highlight the fact that if you see a deputy or a trooper or somebody doing something wrong, you'll say so. I mean, more times than not, you'll say, well, here's how we did it, and that's why I don't like the way that they're doing it here. We would retrain that person. But more times than not, it's somebody acting badly. And one last thing on the cell phone. Mark, it's an officer safety thing. They could be calling, you know, Bubba from around the corner, come and, you know, bring five people. I got this cop giving me a hard time. You don't want to play that game.
0: Well, we just did a video the other day, Joe, where they had a traffic stop out on the I-40 out in the middle of nowhere in Navajo County, Arizona. And the guy's taking phone calls. And the deputy's cool about it because he's just, you know, he's downplaying it. He ends up having over 100 pounds of meth the trunk of his car. And the person that was calling that he was interacting with was the heat vehicle.
1: Wow.
0: So that we often see that where two vehicles travel tandem. And the other heat vehicle, their job is to ensure that they take the police attention so that the load vehicle does not get stopped. And that vehicle circled around like three times while they were on that traffic stop. So, yes, it is absolutely an officer safety issue. We cannot afford for you to call in. 100 pounds, over 100 pounds of meth will get people doing some really dangerous and dumb things and could really put the law, you know, law enforcement at risk. So we need to have your focus, and we can't afford to create an officer safety issue by calling in reinforcements on a traffic stop, especially in the middle of nowhere. The deputy might be on his own.
1: It's a matter of officer safety, but it's also a matter of that heat vehicle, whoever's drugs that is. They're going to be losing millions of dollars. And when you've got millions of dollars on the line, killing a cop probably isn't a big deal to you. I mean, that you're already a really bad guy. So I actually saw that. It was a black guy that got pulled over, right? I saw that, and I'm pretty sure that the cop himself said, why is this car keep passing by? That's who you're traveling with, isn't it? And then he had to take the phone away because I think the guy was texting. He kept on saying, my girlfriend's calling, right? My girlfriend wants to know where I am. Your girlfriend doesn't need to know where you are that many times. It's Sheriff Mark Lamb, marklamb.us. Go and support his candidacy. You mentioned this earlier. They're dumping a lot of money into Michigan to try to get El Sayed elected. Mamdani is now running New York, another DSA idiot. You've got AOC, DSA, Bernie Sanders, DSA. Here in Texas, you've got the DSA in blue trying to push their way into here. And you're going to have a bunch of outside money running against you for District 5 in Arizona. DSA money, Act Blue money, We Hate the Cops money. All that stuff is going to be running in. How are you polling right now? Andy Biggs is somebody who has done very well in that district, and I hope he becomes the governor as well. How are you polling? How are you doing? Because there's going to be a lot of millions of outside dollars coming in, Mark, to try to stop you.
0: So Andy Biggs was winning by 20 points back when he was running in this district. Joe, if we were talking 3 days from now, 4 days from now, I would have some numbers because we're getting ready to launch a poll out into the field right now to get a feel for it as we get into September. It's been a little bit, you know, August is a weird month. People go back to school. Congress is out of session. And so now we get back into September and things are going to pick up. But this should be a district that we should win by probably at least 10 points. And that's what we're tracking right now. But we'll have some better numbers in a few days. We talk about the socialist thing. First of all, anybody that wants to come to my page, I just don't mix politics and what I do on YouTube. So if you want to get away from that, I don't mix the two. However, I am running for this office in this country because I love freedom and I love this country. And I think we have a lot of elected officials being elected by people who really don't understand how this country was formed and why and the Constitution and how important it is to stop socialism and communism from hitting our country. And we're already seeing it. And Americans should be very concerned. New York is reeling from it right now. Yeah. And they're ruining the fact that they have her. You look at Ilhan Omar. People might say, well, that's what Minnesota wants. No. Yeah. Ilhan Omar is a Somalian who got elected by like 80,000 Somalians who live in that area. Americans didn't vote her in. Somalians voted her in because they're allowed to vote. That's why we need to change these things. Save America Act. And now I love what the Supreme Court ruled, that the USPS, the Postal Service, should and has, they should have the responsibility to ensure that ballots are not being delivered through their service to somebody who does not have the right to vote.
1: I couldn't agree more. And it, literally, Ilhan Omar has said, I am in Congress to do the work of the Somalian people. She has said that. You've got people who are radicalized, who hate the Constitution. They will say that. This guy, El Sayed, in Michigan, his full name is Abdul Rahman Muhammad El Sayed. He actually campaigned with Hassan Piker. Hassan Piker would like to get rid of the Constitution. He celebrates the 9/11 attacks. And these people like are being looked at as mainstream. So there is going to be a bunch of money dumped into your district. I know how hard you'll work to get the vote of everybody who's watching and listening. So should you get to Washington, and I think you will, I pray you will, what's job one? Is job one something that helps us nationally? Is there something the District 5 specifically needs out of Mark Lamb in Congress?
0: Well, I think the biggest issue we're dealing with, a lot of these people, you take Mondami in New York, he was elected by over 50% of the people that elected him don't even speak English, or it's not their primary language. These are folks that didn't grow up in America, don't understand the value of America, what the Constitution is, and yet they're voting in people now that are changing the way some of these big cities are. And so immigration and border security is still one of the top issues, if not the number one issue for protecting our country. And this is right in my wheelhouse. So this will be one of my top priorities, is doing what I can to not only try to get to solidify these good executive orders that President Trump has put in place, we now have to make sure that that lasts long term. And we need to make sure that we enforce the laws that are already on the books that are to there to protect our border. And we need to make sure that we don't continue to go down the road that Joe Biden put us on for 4 years. Let's not forget that as we go into this voting cycle. Please, folks, do not forget, because it's easy to do here in America, the disaster that was the border under the Biden administration and the Democrat Party. And if you thought it was bad under him, wait till the DSA, these Democratic Socialists, get their hands on the border if they take control. So we've got to stop it. And I think that the border and immigration is one of the top issues still for most Americans, including the District 5 in Arizona.
1: MarkLamb.us, go and support his candidacy right now. Are the cartels being held at bay right now? Have they just changed their tactics? We haven't stamped them out. They're still very active. I don't think they're making the kind of money they were making under Biden for 4 years, but they haven't gone away. What's the status of our control or stopping the cartels at the border?
0: Well, look, they're going to still do their business. They did it before, and then Biden came in, and basically it is a free-for-all. They just can push huge groups of 1,000 across the border at a time. I think it was well over 15 million on a conservative figure that came in under Biden during his 4 years. That is a staggering amount. That affects housing. That affects everything that you see. Now, are we still seeing that? We're not seeing the people being trafficked as hard. They're still being pushed through the deserts into counties like mine. They are still trafficking huge loads of drugs. Go watch some of my videos on YouTube, at Real American Sheriff, and go to Joe's channel, because you're going to see cases where people are still getting huge loads of drugs. The cartel is a $1 billion organization. They will adjust some of their logistics and how they get their product here, and that product is humans and drugs. They will do that, but they may not be able to. It's not as easy for them. But trust me, every day the cartel is working hard to bring in fentanyl and cocaine and methamphetamines. And your children and your family members are at risk every day if we don't secure that border. And thankfully, President Trump has done a fantastic job of securing the border. They're still trying to come in every day, and they sometimes are successful. That's what those gotaways are.
1: Has he given you his official endorsement?
0: Yes, sir. We've had his endorsement a couple times. He re-upped it again recently, right before the primary. We've had some great endorsements. But what I'm looking for, Joe, I'm one of those guys. I'm a local guy. I want the endorsement of the people of Arizona. I want the endorsement of the people of CD5. I want them to feel like they're going to have the best representative in Washington, D.C. that's going to actually stand up for America and the American people. I'm sorry, all these other countries, we're broke. We can't be going around and being the savior for all the world. We've got some work to do right here in our own country, and I think Americans expect that. We also need to bring accountability to Washington, D.C., and I think who better than do that than a sheriff who understands the balance of the rule of law. So whether it's the border, accountability, and preserving America by focusing on America, not other countries, let's focus on America and the American people, and let's make this country the country that our founding fathers fought so hard and sacrificed so much to give us.
1: 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And we're going to collab with the sheriff. He's going to share that over on his body cam channel as well. If you're in Arizona 5 and you like Andy Biggs, this would be the heir apparent in Sheriff Mark Lamb as Biggs vies to be the governor. And I hope he wins. We're back after this on the Joe Pags Show. Joe Pag Show coming up on 630 KHOW.
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1: 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Want to check out the main YouTube channels where we put all these interviews on. Is where we go and give you some monologues on there, some short-form stuff as well. And also, at Joe Pags Body Cam, breaking down body cam videos from a perspective that I don't think that was out there before. So go check that out as well. We appreciate you hanging out. There's a lot going on this week. We have a lot of big names coming up, including the boss over at Newsmax, Chris Ruddy, will be on tomorrow, and an awful lot more. That is Sam. That is Polo. I am Joe. That's going to do it for tonight. Do me a favor. Stop by all the social media. Pick your favorite one. You don't have to follow me everywhere. Pick your favorite one. Find us, and the show after the show goes on there. See you tomorrow.
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26: ABC News, I'm Dave Packer. Severe downpours in the east leading to the cancellation of over 1,200 flights today and more than 7,000 delays. The last hour seen ground stops at Washington Reagan, New York's JFK, and LaGuardia. With a map over his shoulder reading, Making the Great Lakes Even Greater, President Trump signed an order in the Oval Office renaming Lake Ontario to Lake America within 30 days. It's the latest move in his trade war escalation with Canada.
27: Canada's Prime Minister Mark Carney noting the name of the lake dates back more than 400 years, adding this lake is called Lake Ontario today and forever. The lake borders New York, whose governor Kathy Hochul bluntly rejected the president's new name, posting, New York won't be calling it that.
26: ABC's Mary Bruce. The death toll rising in Nepal following devastating flash flooding. Officials say at least 389 people have been confirmed killed, 1,300 still missing, among them 90 Americans. This is ABC News. British media are reporting that the UK's Prince Harry and Meghan, the Duchess of Sussex, landed in Britain Wednesday for an extended period of time in the UK, where their children will attend school. ABC's James Longman has more.
0: There are no official duties planned for the couple. And there's a perhaps telling silence from Harry's brother, William. No comment at all on the return. We don't know how long the Sussex family will be staying for, but a source close to them says it's for an extended period of time. We do know that Harry will be working with his charities and preparing for the Invictus Games. They're here in the UK next year, and that Meghan is hoping to get back into acting. And finally, we do know that they have, of course, brought their dogs with them, Mia and Pula.
26: Social media influencers Andrew and Tristan Tate testified in a Florida federal court today. The brothers asking to be released from jail where they're fighting extradition to the UK to face sexual assault, human trafficking, and money laundering charges. The two deny those charges against them. Dave Packer, ABC News.
2: County Board of County Commissioners voted 4-1 that the proposed Buc-ee's qualifies as an allowed use in the county's C1 zoning district under the Land Development Code. In an hours-long hearing, the public voiced their opinion.
3: I respectfully request that the board deny the appeal and leave the planning director's July 1st, 2026 determination undisturbed.
2: The vote does not determine whether Buc-ee's can be built, only that it's allowed use of the area. Now Buc-ee's must submit a site development plan to be reviewed by the county staff. A lunar eclipse going to be visible in Colorado tonight as the full moon passes through the Earth's shadow, turning it a nice shade of red. Denver Astrological Society's Ron Henrich says that it starts at 8:34.
4: If the weather cooperates, we have a perfect opportunity to see it tonight. They're not necessarily as rare as some people think. They happen fairly frequently.
2: He says it's only a partial eclipse, but it'll look full. I'm Nia Bender.
5: Now, Impact Traffic.
6: Here's a look at the roads across the metro area tonight. There was an accident on southbound Santa Fe at Florida with slow traffic all the way back from I-25. We're seeing some slowing on outbound Peña Boulevard between E-470 and Tower. There is construction work causing slowing on eastbound C-470 between Ken Carroll and Kipling. And the rest of the roads are looking really good out there tonight. With a look at traffic, I'm Vita Urbonis.
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37: 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Where do you find the very best pizza, burgers, Italian, Chinese, ice cream in Colorado? 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
38: This
1: is Lee Habib, and this is Our American Stories. And we tell stories about everything here on this show, including your story. Send them to OurAmericanStories.com. They're some of our favorites. And now, a story about a lady who curates a very specific kind of museum. Nancy Three Hoffman. Yes, her middle name is the numeral three. Not the word three, the numeral. She lives in Maine and is the founder and curator of the world's only umbrella cover museum. Here is Nancy's story on how she came to open such a unique place.
8: Hi, I'm Nancy Three Hoffman. I am the founder, director, and curator of the world's only umbrella cover museum. Now, we're just talking about the sleeves, the sheaths that come on umbrellas when you buy a new umbrella, because they fascinate me. So what happens to most umbrella covers when they're first purchased? That's the big question. The answer I have found over many years of doing the Umbrella Cover Museum is that most people don't know what to do with them. So they put them in the closet, drop them in the car, stick them in a pocket, lose them. And it's that particular phenomenon that they are underappreciated and sort of enigmatic that fascinated me. So one day I was cleaning out my house. I found a few umbrella covers. I looked at them and said, why did I keep these? And what do other people do with them? So I started asking people. And right away, they gave me their umbrella covers. Not only that, but they would tell me the story. Like, the first one I collected was from an umbrella my friend Becky had. She used to have a duck-handled umbrella because she's an Audubon bird fanatic. So she said, well, I took this umbrella with me to Nassau. I left the cover at home, and then I forgot the duck at the dock, and the cover was still at home. So here it is. You can have it. So that was the first one I actually collected. My family gave me their umbrella covers. I asked them for a story. So I would put them up on my kitchen wall with a sticky note telling me the history, the anecdote, what we say, the provenance of the umbrella cover itself. And then one day, maybe a year later, I walked into a department store in Portland, saw a display of umbrellas. There was a really, really pretty one with flowers on it. I slipped the cover off the umbrella, put it in my pocket, and walked out to the store. It was really the catalyst for the Umbrella Cover Museum because, honestly, I'm a very truthful, honest person, and I don't normally steal things. But I did that day. I call it my crime of passion, and I didn't want to keep doing that. So the Umbrella Cover Museum is my penance. I didn't think of it as a museum at first. I just thought, I'm collecting umbrella covers. They're kind of cute. That's kind of a funny thing. So I put them on my kitchen wall. People came to my house. They would look. They would say, what are you doing? And it was just, I guess I'm collecting umbrella covers at first. And then when I had enough, I was amusing people. I like to amuse people. They were curious about the whole idea of collecting them. I decided to open it up as a museum. And then the following year, I got interviewed by NPR and BBC Radio. So I was pretty chuffed about that, and I thought, wow, I must really have something here. So the collection, meanwhile, kept growing and growing, and I had to put it in my living room, on my porch, you know, so I was kind of outgrowing the space in my house. And eventually I was able to rent a space on the main street of Peaks Island. So I give tours of the Umbrella Cover Museum. There are exhibits that are all organized. I play the theme song on my accordion. So it's always been a really fun and, okay, quirky place to visit. I have a really great international exhibit. There are now covers from 74 different countries. So if someone comes in from Romania, I can point to the Romanian umbrella cover. And I can also sing a song in Romanian, which not everybody could do. The game Mad for Plaid is also on the wall this year, where you have to guess which two covers are really from Scotland. And you win a prize. If you do guess, the prizes are drink parasols. The Art and Umbrella Covers exhibit, which has famous paintings like The Girl with a Pearl Earring or The Kiss by Gustav Klimt on Umbrella covers. There are a lot of really good Umbrella cover stories. One of my favorites is that a young woman from Peaks Island, Eleanor, was living in Germany. And she found a black umbrella cover on the side of the road next to the Berlin Wall. And she wrote a great story about how it was a gray, grisly day by this symbol of communism and of repression. There were two people kissing by the side of the wall who were ignoring the whole history. And here was this umbrella cover that she had just found. The other thing that I realized about the Umbrella Cover Museum after having it open for a few years was that it has a deeper purpose. The mission of the Umbrella Cover Museum is the appreciation of the mundane in everyday life. It's also about finding wonder and beauty in the simplest of things and about knowing that there is always a story behind the cover. And if you keep that in mind, it's hard to get bored. It's hard to not find some joy and beauty in just about any activity or anything in the world. And that's really why I keep going with it. And that's really, I hope, what grabs people when they come to see the Umbrella Cover Museum.
1: And a great job by Chrissy, and a special thanks to Nancy 3 Hoffman. And that's the number 3, not the word. And if you want to learn more about the Umbrella Cover Museum or want to donate your umbrella covers to Nancy's collection, go to www.umbrellacovermuseum.org. 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
1: And we continue with our American stories. There are many significant dates in American history. May 8th marks the anniversary of the Allied victory over Nazi Germany. This is the story of the remarkable American women pilots who helped secure that victory.
4: I'm Becky Aikman, and I'm the author of the book Spitfires, the American women who flew in the face of danger during World War II. This is a story about some young women who were pilots back before World War II started, and they very much wanted to serve their country and help in the war. But the United States military would not allow women to be pilots. But they heard that they could go to Great Britain and serve there. The British were desperate for help. They were in the middle of being attacked by Germany. By the air, they were being bombed relentlessly, and the United States hadn't entered the war yet. So the British were really desperate. They could have lost the war right there. They decided to accept pilots who were foreigners and pilots who were women to do one of the most dangerous jobs of the war. Dorothy Fury was a great beauty, but she came from a poor background and she only had an eighth grade education. I felt that this would be the only justifiable war in my lifetime, Dorothy later wrote. So I began to think of ways in which I could be useful. She settled on the most dramatic role she could imagine, a pilot. I didn't envision flying combat, she wrote, but thought that women could be useful in transporting the wounded to hospitals and in general, helping transport planes wherever they were needed. This was a pipe dream. Well under 1,000 women in the country held pilot's licenses at the time. Many women didn't even drive cars. Besides, the United States wouldn't enter the war for a few more years, and women were not permitted to fly for U.S. forces anyway. But Dorothy wanted to prepare, should the chance arise. She drove out to an airport on Lake Pontchartrain in New Orleans and spotted a sign, Maynard School of Aviation. It wasn't easy for a woman to talk her way into flying lessons in that era, let alone a woman who couldn't afford them. But Dorothy knew well the effect she had on men, and it gave her remarkable self-assurance. She approached the owner with cool reserve and told him she wanted to learn but couldn't pay. Is that your car? He asked, pointing outside to the beat-up Ford sedan she had bought with her newspaper salary. Yes, Dorothy said, and it's free and clear. He gave it a glance. Well, you give me your car, he said, and I will teach you to fly. When she went to England, she decided this was her chance to reinvent herself. She managed to pass as sort of an American aristocrat by having an imperious attitude and recycling a single red party dress, and eventually worked her way into the British aristocracy. They went to England in early 1942 and joined what was called the Air Transport Auxiliary. This was a unit that took brand new aircraft from factories and flew them to frontline airfields of the Royal Air Force. They also took damaged planes that had been damaged in battle and flew them back for repair. These were planes that had missing doors, missing windows, bullet holes through them. There was little understanding of what was wrong with those planes until they would be high in the air. One reason that the British had women performing these duties was to keep the pilots who were trained to fly in the war free to fly in the war, and to have this work done by someone else so that it would save the lives of these pilots who were doing bombing, who were piloting fighters. So it was a very, very dangerous job that took a great deal of skill, because the pilots were expected to fly up to 147 different models of aircraft with very little advanced training. They often got to the airfield and were handed an aircraft that they'd never seen before. They were given a one-page list of instructions, and they had a few minutes to take off and go. Here's a letter that one of the pilots wrote home during the war. "Mother, if you could know how happy I am when I fly a plane. I never feel so completely close to God as when I'm up in the blue. So if you ever get a message that I've been in a crack-up and have been killed, don't grieve for me any more than you can possibly help. Just know that I died the way I wanted to." As a result of this and many other dangers of flying in wartime, 1 in 7 pilots who did this kind of work were killed in crashes. And almost all of them at one point or another had to make spectacular saves when engines failed or they flew into a cloud bank where they had no visibility. One day, Hazel Jane Rains, who had been a former stunt pilot back in Georgia, was flying a Spitfire fighter on what should have been a normal mission. Suddenly, the engine of the Spitfire failed. Right at the moment that she was hurled into a cloud bank and lost all visibility. So the aircraft gradually tipped on its side to the extent that it entered a vertical spin that was going to drive it straight into the ground. When she did break out, she was very low, and many people would have been unable to do anything, but Rains was a stunt pilot, and she had performed spins in air shows and knew how to get out of one. She worked very hard to break the spin and get the aircraft parallel to the ground, but it was still too late. She said to herself, "I've had it," right before she crashed into a cottage in a small town. When people in the town came to the wreck in hopes of, as they said, digging the dead man out, they opened the canopy on the Spitfire and they were shocked when Hazel Rains popped up, blood streaming down her face, but clearly alive, and speaking with the accent of a woman from the American South. They drew back in shock, not only that the pilot was alive, but that the pilot was a woman, an American woman. It was the kind of impression these pilots made wherever they went. They were mostly quite young. Some were crop dusters. Some were debutantes who were wealthy and flew for pleasure. Some were college girls. Some were performers in flying circuses. One of them performed a mock striptease in an air show where she would fly over the field and throw out items of clothing as the audience cheered below. When she landed and was fully clothed, they were usually disappointed. But they were a real mix of backgrounds, rich and poor, educated and uneducated, mostly young, mostly in their 20s, a couple in their 30s. Ann Wood was 23 years old and a college graduate. She wanted to have a career in aviation, but she didn't have as much experience as some of the others. However, she did have the kind of personality that made her a natural leader. She had been the president of her college class. When she got to England, she emerged as the person who spoke up for the Americans and looked after them. After someone was injured in a crash, Anne would go to the hospital and make sure they were taken care of. Anne Wood was a practicing Catholic. Every Sunday morning, regardless of where she was, whether in some remote airfield or in London, she would walk often long distances to the nearest Catholic church to attend Mass. She never missed it. She was based with a lot of men who liked to carry on hijinks in the air. And one day, two of them said, "We're taking Spitfires to the West Coast, and why don't you come along and follow and do what we do?" So she said, okay. They were going over a river, and suddenly the two in front of her swooped down very low over the water at a high speed, heading toward a bridge, and gradually realized they are going to fly under that bridge. This would be strictly forbidden behavior. She knew she shouldn't do it, but it was oh so tempting.
1: And you've been listening to Becky Aikman tell the story of the women pilots of World War II, who in the end found themselves in England at first because the American military, well, they didn't have a place for women at the time. Becky Aikman is telling the story. She's the author of Spitfires, the American women who flew in the face of danger during World War II. And my goodness, Dorothy Olsen's story is just phenomenal. So too is Ann Woods. And this mix of women, as were the Army, civilian and professional alike, that fought against the Nazi war machine and the Japanese Empire. When we come back, more of the remarkable story of the women who flew in World War II. Here on Our American Stories.
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35: 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Now, Impact Traffic.
13: Here's a look at the roads across the metro area tonight. There is an accident on southbound Santa Fe at Florida with slow traffic all the way back from I-25. We're seeing some slowing on outbound Peña Boulevard between E-470 and Tower. There is construction work causing slowing on eastbound C-470 between Ken Carroll and Kipling. And the rest of the roads are looking really good out there tonight. With a look at traffic, I'm Vita Urbonis.
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19: Seeing ground stops at Washington Reagan, New York's JFK, and LaGuardia. With a map over his shoulder reading, Making the Great Lakes Even Greater, President Trump signed an order in the Oval Office renaming Lake Ontario to Lake America within 30 days. It's the latest move in his trade war escalation with Canada.
7: Canada's Prime Minister Mark Carney noting the name of the lake dates back more than 400 years, adding this lake is called Lake Ontario today and forever. The lake borders New York, whose Governor Kathy Hochul bluntly rejected the president's new name, posting, New York won't be calling it that.
19: ABC's Mary Bruce. The death toll rising in Nepal following devastating flash flooding. Officials say at least 389 people have been confirmed killed, 1,300 still missing, among them 90 Americans. This is ABC News.
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1: And we continue with our American stories.

0: unknown these pilots are today. They were actually the very first American women to fly military aircraft. And at the time, they were quite celebrated for this role. But somehow, after the war, the busy world moved on and almost completely forgot about them. When I first started to do research, it was hard to find anything. There were very few things in museums or very few things written about these American pilots who did this. The first name that I came up with of one of them was named Mary Zirbel. And I learned that her papers were at the San Diego Air and Space Museum. I went there with rather low expectations because the librarian told me that no one but me had ever asked to see these files. When I opened them up, though, she came alive to me. She was quite famous before the war as being the youngest woman flying instructor in the United States at the age of 19. She was featured in many newspaper stories and photographs. During the war, she also was covered around the world as being the bride in the first wedding of two Americans who were serving in the war zone before other soldiers got there. After the war, she did more daring flying, and she was so well-regarded and her life was so exciting that Lana Turner starred in a movie about Mary's life. By the time I got to the end of the file, I found her obituary and I saw that it was only three sentences in a newspaper in Idaho, and it mentioned nothing about her flying at all. So somehow this story was so forgotten. And I said to myself, I'm on a mission now to make sure people know about this. People who served in the Air Transport Auxiliary, which was kind of a pedestrian name, made up other names for themselves. Some women called themselves the always terrified airwomen. But the nickname they liked best was the Attagirls. The American Attagirls were an independent lot. After the war, they rarely got together. But when they did, they all agreed. Flying in a war in a faraway land was the best thing they ever did. Roberta Sandoz had come up with the idea for a reunion after she found herself hailed as a trailblazer at the WASP convention a couple of years before. Most of them stuck to the old story. When they answered the call to serve in 1942, they did it for themselves and for the free world. They gave no thought to advancing the status of women. But 37 years later, it was clear that, however inadvertently, they had opened doors, even if some of them shut again. We were unique, Roberta said. We were aware of our options when most women were not.
1: And a terrific job on the production, editing, and storytelling by our own Greg Hengler. And a special thanks to Becky Aikman. She's the author of Spitfires, the American women who flew in the face of danger during World War II. In what's known as the Airport Transit Auxiliary, flying in a war in a faraway land is the best thing we ever did, one said. The story of the American women pilots of World War II, here on Our American Stories.
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0: is Lee Habib, and this is Our American Stories, the show where America is the star and the American people. Long before Spotify and other online streaming platforms, Americans listened to music in a different way. To hear your favorite song, you plopped a nickel, later a dime, and eventually a quarter into a jukebox. Historically, the jukebox has brought people together during times of war and strife. Ed Liss, a former IT executive, is a jukebox collector and historian. He has long admired these music machines and spent a lifetime hunting and restoring the great American jukebox. Here's the story.
1: Well, I grew up in the Northeast Bronx, New York, and I lived in an apartment house. And at the bottom of the apartment house were a group of stores, one of which was Rosie's Luncheonette. And in the Luncheonette, there was a Wurlitzer bubbling jukebox that, when I was 3 years old, I used to stand on a chair and watch the works, mechanism work, and stand there sucking my thumb, moving from side to side as the music swayed the beat. And the 1015 was really the first jukebox that I ever saw and was with for many years. It's a beautiful machine. Judging by the serial number of my machine, it looks like it was made in late May of 1947, right before they switched to going to make a new model. But growing up, the 1015 was the first to catch my eye, as well as many other eyes. It was a very popular jukebox that came out right after World War II, and it was designed by the genius Paul M. Fuller, who worked with Wurlitzer from 1934 about 1949. And he designed all their jukeboxes. He was a brilliant designer. He used motion, light, bubbles, cavitation, everything to attract you to the eye, to the jukebox, and they were just beautiful. But the 1015 was unusual because it was designed using the golden ratio completely. The golden ratio, 1 to 1.618. It was made by in the 550 BC, by a Greek mathematician who figured out how to design ratios that would make anything you made visible to the eye appealing. Like the Parthenon, for example, is made with a golden ratio. Other great works of art, sculptures. But the 1015 is one big arc of light, color, animation, bubbles, and it has no protruding anything. It's just one big arc of beautiful color and design. In its time, it was called the Wild Curve. But Paul Fuller was the master who designed all the worlds of jukeboxes in the 40s, using all these different components of light, animation, cavitation, etc. And of course, the great audio sound from the Wurlitzer jukebox itself. The Wurlitzer company, as a company, goes back to the year 1659, when it was in Saxony before it became Germany. And their business was making musical instruments. They made violins, violas, cellos, all the instruments that the masters made in Europe. And they used the finest materials, and they were instrument makers. In the 1850s, one of them, Farney Wurlitzer, came over to this country to see if the market here would be ripe for pianos that they would make. And they looked at the American pianos at the time and thought that they weren't as good a quality as what Wurlitzer could do. So they opened an office in Cincinnati, Ohio, and started building pianos for, you know, the American market. But they're basically an instrument maker. Jukeboxes came much later because before jukeboxes, there was mechanical pianos, sometimes referred to as Nickelodeons. You go into a merry-go-round and you see a Nickelodeon playing, and they sound beautiful. But Matt Wurlitzer was a master at building electromechanical equipment. And in the USA, there were two places that were prone to bring skills for woodworking of that level. And it was in Brooklyn and Coney Island, and the other was in North Tonawanda, New York. So the Wurlitzer factory made musical instruments, and then when jukeboxes came along in the early 30s, they made their first jukebox in 1934, and it was made in the North Tonawanda plant. And they had a half a mile long. The plant was half a mile long. It was humongous. But the engineering prowess that they had and the amount of work that they did in-house, the only thing that was imported was speakers, coin equipment, and raw materials for lumber, wood cabinets. That's it. Everything else was made in-house. So it was a self-producing factory, an incredible engineering feat. But the company was founded in 1659 in Saxony, before it was Germany.
0: And you've been listening to Ed Liss, a jukebox collector and historian, and a guy who's been hunting and restoring jukeboxes, well, for most of his adult life, and had a love affair from the time he was 3, sitting in front of them, watching them work, and listening to these amazing sounds coming out of the beautiful-sounding speakers of the Wurlitzer jukeboxes, of which the 1015 is a work of art. Go to Google and search Wurlitzer 1015, and you will be impressed. 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
0: And we continue with our American stories. We've been listening to Ed Liss map out the fascinating history of the jukebox. Ed has built a world-class museum of music in his home. He owns 15,000 records, mostly 45s and 78s, that were of the highest quality in the heyday of jukeboxes, which introduced stereophonic sound. Let's now hear Ed describe what he calls a resurrection of a 1937 Rockola Rhythm King that was beyond restoration.
1: The 1850s and 60s, when there was still slavery, a lot of the slaves came from the country of Senegal, and they ended up in like cities like New Orleans and other southern places where they were dropped off and sold. But the language in Senegal was called the Gulla language, G-U-L-L-A-H, and basically there was a word in the Gullah language that meant to dance. And the word was joug. Now, it wasn't dancing like ballroom dancing. It was like wicked dancing around the fire with the crazed people dancing. Usually what you'd see, like voodoo or something. So it was that kind of dancing, wicked dancing. So that became Anglo-Saxonized over the years, the joug. If to a jukebox is a dance box, and it represents music that was brought in by mostly blacks and black slaves and gravitated towards that type of crazed music. White folks didn't like it and they frowned on it, but they loved black music. They just wouldn't admit it. White folks love black music, no question. I think when the American slavery ended and blacks were freed and all that, musicians were able to express themselves in a way that they could never do before. And a prime example of that would be Louis Armstrong, who really changed everything, because Louis Armstrong played progressive music. In other words, he didn't read music note for note. His music was played from the heart. So every time he played even the same tune, it would be different. And he brought a feeling of freedom that lasted and permeated throughout the early 20th century, like in Harlem, we had a renaissance of music and jazz and poetry and all these other things coming together in New York City, for example. But Louis Armstrong was unique because he was the authentic person who loved and was outstanding musically. And he was a great person as a human being, no question. But his music really changed everything because it made music more free. Black music, certainly. Now, black music could not be played in places where white audiences were, like on a jukebox. Wouldn't have it. Most people would go to a cotton club in New York to watch Duke Ellington, who was black, and they were all white. If you look in the audience, there were no black people in the audience. They were all white people. But there was a lot of discrimination going on at that time, and even popular people like Duke Ellington could not walk through the front door of the cotton club. He was still had to go through the back because he was black. So it didn't make a difference. He was still what he was. So music in this case, the black musicians had a hard time getting their music heard. And the only way you can get them heard outside of a live band would be on a jukebox in a black juke joint that catered to black patrons. White people did not go to those places and listen to that music. They just didn't. So discrimination was pretty big. And it took many years and decades for that to kind of like subside a little bit, not entirely, but enough to make it more palatable. I know Billie Holiday, when Billie Holiday took a big band role with in 1938, she worked as in a big band for a year, and she hated it because she was subject to all kinds of racism and humiliations. And it was horrible. And she swore she'd never do that again. And she never did. But I always ask the question, why did musicians endure all these hardships? All these hardships and humiliations. Why did they do that? It's because they loved the music. It's about the music. They loved the music, and they loved people that could play the music that they loved to play. So that's why they endure all these other negative issues. It's because it's about the music. It's always about the music. So Louis Armstrong, he was the one who really started the movement of freedom of expression in music, where other people came after him, but nobody could really top the beauty of Louis Armstrong. He was the best of the best, absolutely the best. You know, if you take a look at the music and this and the sound on a jukebox, you can hear the difference in the sound between an early 30s jukebox and a late 30s jukebox. And the reason is that the early 30s jukeboxes only had a dynamic range of about 5,000 cycles, which is not a lot. But unlike digital, which is zeros and ones, everything recorded on an analog jukebox was played back 100%. What happened was in the 1930s, there were advances made in microphone technology that increased the dynamic range from about 5,000 cycles a hertz to about 12,000 cycles a hertz. So one of the early 30s recordings, Bing Crosby, Cab Calloway, Billie Holiday, all these people were basically recording music that could only reach 5,000 cycles on a 78 RPM record. So they were limited in what the playback could provide. But again, everything recorded was played back 100%. Cab Calloway is an interesting story. He became popular in the early 1930s. His first big hit was Minnie the Moocher. And Minnie the Moocher was a great tune, the Heidi Ho song, they called it. But Minnie the Moocher was basically a true story of a homeless woman who lived in Minneapolis, and her name was Minnie Gayton. And Minnie Gayton was homeless, and she used to walk around the town in a shopping cart with her belongings. And one day they found her frozen to death in the middle of two apartment buildings in the winter. But she inspired Minnie the Moocher. And if you listen to the song, the words of Minnie the Moocher, they talk about cocaine, and opium, things of that nature. I don't know how that is affiliated with Minnie the Moocher, but the song is about drugs.
0: pretend you're listening to Ed List tell the story of the jukebox and through it, a little bit of American history, cultural history, musical history, and the story of race in America, too. And how black musicians were treated, how black music was treated. White people, as he said, pretending not to like the music that they actually liked. And ultimately, it would take decades before those barriers between black and white music would completely shatter well into the 60s. By the way, our Duke Ellington piece with Terry Teachout, the late Terry Teachout, gets into this territory brilliantly. 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One of our finest hours, a walk through the 20th century in every dimension. 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
25: ABC News, I'm Dave Packer. President Trump taking his trade war with Canada to a new level.
26: We're going to be changing the name of Lake Ontario, effective immediately, to Lake America. That's going to take place right now as I sign the order.
2: The president also threatening to double tariffs on Canada-made cars and auto parts in January. A trekking group is among the more than 1,300 missing following the deadly flash flooding in Nepal. The group is associated with the Aisha Institute of Inner Sciences, which says 20 of the 77 people in the group were from the United States. The FBI says it's uncovered a sweeping cyber espionage campaign out of China that targeted some of America's most sensitive institutions. The defense resting its case in the murder trial of Dwayne Keepy D. Davis, the man accused of orchestrating the 1996 killing of rapper Tupac Shakur. Prosecutors say they will not call any rebuttal witnesses. Closing arguments will begin Monday. This is ABC News.
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0: return to Our American Stories and with jukebox historian and collector Ed Liss of New York. He's brought back to life numerous jukeboxes over the years, preserving a meaningful part of America's music history. Now let's return to Ed.
1: Every project I've done

0: is absolutely perfect. You can go online anytime on YouTube and watch the resurrection of the 1937 Rockola Rhythm King. It's 17 minutes long, and it's a glory to watch. And you can see what the machine looked like when I got it to what it ended up and sounded like when I was all done with it. When we finished restoring the machine, we decided to make a documentary of the entire restoration or resurrection process. I call it a resurrection because this machine was beyond restoration. It was a pile of junk and it needed to be resurrected. And we resurrected it. And in the middle of November of 2016, it played for the first time in 80 years, eight decades. And when we heard the music and heard the quality of the fidelity, we were absolutely floored. We were like frozen in our tracks to hear this machine singing again after eight decades of silence. And what we heard was beautiful, beautiful sound, beautiful bass response, smooth bottom, crystal clear notes. And used a very special speaker called the Jensen Series X. It was a new type of speaker that Jensen made, and it was the first time they used it in this jukebox, any jukebox. But I had it reconed. It was difficult because it wasn't like usual speakers. It had a few quirks to it, but we got it done, and we got the whole thing done, and the machine is restored now back to brand new condition in every way, shape, and form.
1: And we're listening to Ed List talk about the restoration of a grand, grand jukebox. And he talks about it with this love, with this adoration that Americans are familiar with. Any of you who have a desire and a love for restoring things, be it cars. In my family, my mom had a deep affection for restoring wood and furniture back to its original form. And it was a time-consuming and painstaking process to do it. And when he starts to talk about that Rockola Rhythm King jukebox, he called it a piece of junk that he returned to its original magnificence. It wasn't a restoration, he said. It was a resurrection. Ed List's story continues here on Our American Stories.
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1: And we return to Our American Stories, and with jukebox historian and collector Ed Liss, who is masterfully taking us through the history of the jukebox and the role they played in culture. And the jukebox formed teenage social life and determined the most popular teen hangout spots around. Let's return to Ed with the rest of this story.
0: Jukeboxes really became popular when Prohibition was repealed in 1933. Which allowed social gathering, drinking. So jukeboxes became popular because it was a cheap form of entertainment rather than hiring a live band, which cost money. The early jukeboxes were really glorified radio cabinets with phonographs in them, mechanisms in them. If you take a look at the early wooden ones, they're all look like Art Deco, or they have different unusual wood markings on them. They were made mostly from walnut, birch, and woods that basically were good for absorbing sound. Keep in mind that in the early years of jukeboxes, they didn't have what's called sound shaping. Sound shaping is basically the ability to shape sound in a cabinet, because you didn't have like equalizers where you can do it by frequencies. So the cabinet had to be made out of walnut or some kind of a wood that would be positive towards music, like a violin. When you make a good violin or cello, you got to use the best varnishes, the best woods, the, you know, veneers and all that. The same with a wooden jukebox. You got to use the best products that will make the sound as good as possible without sound shaping. So the early machines used basically radio cabinets that had phonographs in them. And then in the 1930s, they invented what's called phenolic plastic, which are plastic pieces that were, had the ability to shine light through them. So now the jukeboxes became more attractive because they could be lit up. And then you put in rotating cylinders so that the colors could change, and bubble tubes so that the bubbles would circulate. It was called cavitation in science. But the jukeboxes at the time were precisely tuned to the age, the way they sounded, the way they worked, the way they looked, and certainly the way they made you feel. Jukebox has a connection that only a jukebox can make. Nothing plays like a jukebox. Nothing. Except maybe a live orchestra or a band. But jukeboxes had a certain sound, and even a jukebox from the 30s or 40s or 50s will sound different because the technology they used, the records they used, everything they did at that time was different and precisely tuned to the age of that machine. When I find a machine, it's usually dead, incomplete, non-working, abandoned or whatever. You have to have vision and grit to pull these back together because they're very complicated pieces of equipment. But as I said earlier, they're precisely engineered. One machine I restored, I found in a garage in Bedford, New York in 1988. And it had been used in White Plains, New York in a restaurant whose operator, who owned the jukebox, was right next to my father's business for 42 years in White Plains. And I never knew the jukebox was even there. So when I found that jukebox, I restored it, all with the original equipment in it, and it's in my collection, and it plays all the big band hits of the 1940s. I have another machine called a Bomber Nose, which was built in 1948, which looks like the tail gunner on an F-24 bomber, the tail gunning canopy, and it plays 24 45s. Originally it was a 78 machine. It was converted to 45s in the early 50s, and when I found it, it had been already converted to 45s, but it was a mess, and it needed everything. So that machine now is called Grade 1, which means it's the highest quality restoration. After all these years, I restored it. All the machines I have basically tell an interesting story. They all sound great, but you got to keep in mind that when I get these things, they're not working, they're incomplete. I got to research them. I got to find the parts. I got to find the skilled people that know how to fix them or restore them. Not easy. But my interest is not just restoring the hardware. It's in restoring the authentic experience of listening to what it sounded like at that time. The artist, the music, the machinery. It's all about the jukebox experience. And I've restored that experience so that you can see history in front of your eyes. And that's what's so thrilling about it. It's history being restored authentically, 100%. So when I restore a jukebox, it's got to be done right. I don't cut corners. I do a lot of research first. But then when I finish the project, I just can't believe what I've done because it's so much work. But I've got 19 restored machines, and they all work perfectly. So I'm very proud of what I was able to accomplish. And again, it's authenticating the experience and restoring it the way it was at that time. Well, in the mid-1950s, I lived in the Northeast Bronx, and there was a bar on the corner of one of the streets, and in that bar was a jukebox, of course. So one day, a jukebox salesman walks in with a new model jukebox. He wheels it in, he pulls the one out of the wall, the plug out of the wall, and puts the plug in to this new one, and he says to the bartender, Hey, I'd like to demonstrate this for you. Try this out for a couple of days. The bartender said, you can't do that. This belongs to blah, blah, blah people. And it's their machinery. So he says, it's okay. Just leave it for a couple of days. So the bartender makes a phone call. 10 minutes later, two big goons walk in. And they ask, where's the jukebox salesman? And there he is sitting on a stool. So they go over to the wall. They pull the plug out of the jukebox. They roll it out the door, into the street, into the gutter, into the sidewalk, where it smashes into 10,000 pieces. Then they go back inside, and this poor guy is sitting there at the bar stool, trembling. They take one arm, one leg, a practice swing on each side, and toss them out the door. Demonstration over. So I know one V200 never made it. It got disintegrated at that incident. So you never do that in the industry. It's called romancing. You don't want to romance people because that'll get you killed or get you injured or something. But that location belonged to these people, and any permission you wanted to do anything, you got to go through them or else you're going to get your butt tossed out the door, which is exactly what happened. So that was an interesting story. There are other stories like it. I have a friend who used to work for an operator, and one night he gets a call in a horrible area in Bedford-Stuyvesant, 1 a.m. in the morning, and he's behind a jukebox trying to fix it. And all of a sudden, a fight breaks out, and beer bottles and fists and chairs and tables are flying all over the place. So he's standing behind the jukebox. He puts two wires together, puts the cover on, and crawls on his hands and knees out the door, and the place was in a melee. So stories like that. Jukebox operators had to service machines at all hours of the day because once the music stops, the income stops. So you got to be around to fix it. But in this case, it wasn't a great situation. Lots of stories like that. You have fights where you end up somebody's head goes through the jukebox or something like that. Jukeboxes never got any respect. But interestingly enough, they're one of the greatest products this country ever made, the Great American Jukebox.
1: And a terrific job on our production team, and that consists of Russ Jones, Micah Touche, and Andrew Stein. And a special thanks to Ed Liss. 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Indeed, what Ed is doing is restoring history. The story of the jukebox and Ed Liss's story, too, and for restorers everywhere who restore anything, them too, here on Our American Story. 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
27: ABC News, I'm Dave Packer. President Trump taking his trade war with Canada to a new level.
28: We're going to be changing the name of Lake Ontario, effective immediately, to Lake America. That's going to take place right now as I sign the order.
27: The president also threatening to double tariffs on Canada-made cars and auto parts in January. A trekking group is among the more than 1,300 missing following the deadly flash flooding in Nepal. The group is associated with the Asia Institute of Inner Sciences, which says 20 of the 77 people in the group were from the United States. The FBI says it's uncovered a sweeping cyber espionage campaign out of China that targeted some of America's most sensitive institutions. The defense resting its case in the murder trial of Dwayne Keepy D. Davis, the man accused of orchestrating the 1996 killing of rapper Tupac Shakur. Prosecutors say they will not call any rebuttal witnesses. Closing arguments will begin Monday. This is ABC News. Jake Reiner, the oldest son of the late Rob and Michelle Reiner, is opening up about the December murder of his parents, the arrest of his brother, and the state of his family in a new interview. ABC's Trevor Ault.
29: For the first time since Rob and Michelle Reiner were stabbed to death, allegedly by their son Nick, the couple's oldest son, Jake Reiner, is sitting down for an interview.
30: I'll never understand. I don't care how it's explained to me. I don't care what facts come out. I will never understand why this happened.
29: Speaking with Mark Cota-Robles from our station KABC.
31: You have described that after what happened, it was losing more than half of your family.
30: Mm-hmm.
31: That includes Nick.
30: Yeah.
29: Jake's brother Nick has been open about his longtime battle with drug addiction and mental health problems. He's now pleaded not guilty to murder charges.
27: Both Pfizer and Moderna Thursday received FDA approval for their updated COVID vaccines. Both vaccines target the XFG subvariant that makes up an estimated 40% of new cases, according to the CDC. Dave Packer, ABC News.
32: Long hearing, El Paso County Commissioners pointed out various issues concerning the land use for a new Buc-ee's.
33: Buc-ee's also includes fuel sales, which fuel sales are expressly permitted within the definition of a convenience store. Buc-ee's is not a gas station.
32: In the end, they voted 4-1 that the proposed Buc-ee's qualifies as an allowed use in the county C1 zoning district under the land development code. Buc-ee's still has to submit their plans and they have to be approved first. A police officer from Springfield in southeastern Colorado is now facing charges related to soliciting a minor. The CBI says the Orange County Sheriff's Office in Orlando, Florida asked for help in the investigation into 37-year-old Dustin Dwayne Martin on August 19th. They say that they opened an undercover Snapchat account aimed at soliciting kids when Martin communicated with what he believed was a child with the purpose of having sex. That's the latest. I'm Nia Bender.
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2: ABC News, I'm Dave Packer. Emergency authorities in Nepal and China say at least 469 people have been confirmed killed in the massive flash flooding that ravaged the Nepal-Tibet border on Wednesday. Nepal Tourism Board saying that 66 Americans are among the missing. Jury deliberations resume Friday in the murder trial of Lindsay Clancy, the Massachusetts mother accused of strangling her three children in the family's Duxbury home in 2023. The Trump administration deported dozens of people to Haiti just days after a gang attack on the island nation saw nearly 50 people killed, another 50 kidnapped. Among those deported, Jay DeBullis.
3: Actually, I don't know anything about Haiti. I wasn't born here. I was born in Bahamas, and I've been living in the USA for about 20-something years.
2: A federal judge has again blocked a Trump administration rule that would give the Postal Service a greater role in overseeing mail-in voting, the decision likely to face another appeal. This is ABC News.
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5: ABC News, I'm Dave Packer. President Trump taking his trade war with Canada to a new level.
6: We're going to be changing the name of Lake Ontario, effective immediately, to Lake America. That's going to take place right now as I sign the order.
5: The president also threatening to double tariffs on Canada-made cars and auto parts in January. A trekking group is among the more than 1,300 missing following the deadly flash flooding in Nepal. The group is associated with the Aisha Institute of Inner Sciences, which says 20 of the 77 people in the group were from the United States. The FBI says it's uncovered a sweeping cyber espionage campaign out of China that targeted some of America's most sensitive institutions. The defense resting its case in the murder trial of Dwayne Keefe D. Davis, the man accused of orchestrating the 1996 killing of rapper Tupac Shakur. Prosecutors say they will not call any rebuttal witnesses. Closing arguments will begin Monday. This is ABC News.
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0: Radio. He's Eric Carlin. I'm Gary McNamara. Yeah, the dumbest quote of the week was from Abdul El-Sayed.
1: Hmm.
0: Yeah. Running for Michigan governor. comparing the mutilation of children's genitals to circumcision.
1: Yeah. Circumcision and castration. Same thing.
0: Same thing.
1: Wow.
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8: ABC News, I'm Dave Packer. President Trump escalating his trade war with Canada, signing an executive order renaming Lake Ontario to Lake America. The president in the Oval Office Thursday telling reporters that Canada had treated the U.S. unfairly.
9: People oftentimes, they'll ask me, who's the worst to deal with on trade? And I said, that's easy, Canada. They are the worst to trade, and they feel entitled, and just we can't have that.
8: The Justice Department just notified a D.C. District Court that the Kennedy Center will delay implementation of its board's resolution that would add President Trump's name to the facade, and the plaza will not be effectuated before October 8th. The death toll rising in Nepal following devastating flash flooding. Officials say at least 389 people have been confirmed killed, more than 1,300 missing, and of those, 90 are Americans. And look up. There's a partial lunar eclipse underway until just after midnight Eastern time. Best views in the east and parts of the Midwest. This is ABC News.
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0: Radio. He is Eric Cronin. I'm Gary McNamara. Well, thank goodness, after this weekend, the exhibition season for the NFL is over, and we've gone through the entire full exhibition season. I've not seen one story about, is Kaepernick going to play this year?
1: Yeah, I haven't seen that. I've always called
2: after 10 years.
1: Yeah, I always called the preseason. I always called it the practice season. Exhibition practice. So it's also pre-arrest season if you're a Cowboys fan. Post-arrest. If you're a former Cowboys quarterback.
0: Oh my gosh.
1: Wow.
0: But I just love it. Normally this time, I always look for the story. Kaepernick is working out and he's ready if any team is ready.
1: Right. Yeah.
0: Stop.
1: Yeah.
0: And it's not going to happen. Maybe it's finally over.
1: Yeah.
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12: ABC News, I'm Dave Packer. Emergency authorities in Nepal and China say at least 469 people have been confirmed killed in the massive flash flooding that ravaged the Nepal-Tibet border. on Wednesday. Nepal Tourism Board saying that 66 Americans are among the missing. Jury deliberations resume Friday in the murder trial of Lindsay Clancy, the Massachusetts mother accused of strangling her three children in the family's Duxbury home in 2023. The Trump administration deported dozens of people to Haiti just days after a gang attack on the island nation saw nearly 50 people killed, another 50 kidnapped. Among those deported, Jay DeBullis.
13: Actually, I don't know anything about Haiti. I wasn't born here. I was born in Bahamas. And I've been living in the USA for about 20-something years.
12: A federal judge has again blocked a Trump administration rule that would give the Postal Service a greater role in overseeing mail-in voting. The decision likely to face another appeal. This is ABC News. The FAA and NTSB are investigating after Marine One, the aircraft that carries President Trump, was unable to communicate with air traffic control. More from ABC's Alex Stone.
0: A disturbing moment in the skies involving Marine One.
14: I can't hear Marine One. If you hear Marine One, can you let me know?
0: The aircraft carrying President Trump unable to communicate with air traffic control. Another helicopter, part of that Marine One squad, forced to relay messages between the chopper and the tower. The communications failure coming hours after a new NTSB report suggested White House construction may have contributed to an August 4th security breach with Marine One and a passenger jet over Washington, D.C. Technicians have since taken immediate action and believed they had fixed the problem. The FAA and NTSB are investigating.
12: Former Bosnian Serb General Ratko Mladic, who was serving a life sentence for war crimes in the Yugoslavia wars in the 1990s, has died. UN officials say at the hospital at The Hague, he was 82. Dave Packer, ABC News.
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26: Standing up for what's right. 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Seeking the truth and speaking our minds. not just making records, but breaking them. Leading the way behind the camera, beyond the runway, and on the silver screen. Not just making our mark, but making a difference. Now that's a job for a Girl Scout. Girl Scouts, preparing girls for a lifetime of leadership.
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7: ABC News, I'm Dave Packer. President Trump taking his trade war with Canada to a new level.
8: We're going to be changing the name of Lake Ontario, effective immediately, to Lake America. That's going to take place right now as I sign the order.
7: The president also threatening to double tariffs on Canada-made cars and auto parts in January. A trekking group is among the more than 1,300 missing following the deadly flash flooding in Nepal. The group is associated with the Asia Institute of Inner Sciences, which says 20 of the 77 people in the group were from the United States. The FBI says it's uncovered a sweeping cyber espionage campaign out of China that targeted some of America's most sensitive institutions. The defense resting its case in the murder trial of Dwayne Keefe D. Davis, the man accused of orchestrating the 1996 killing of rapper Tupac Shakur. Prosecutors say they will not call any rebuttal witnesses. Closing arguments will begin Monday. This is ABC News.
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2: ABC News, I'm Shiri Preston, hoping and praying for loved ones missing after the devastating mudslide and floods in Nepal. Dennis Patel's brother is one of the dozens of Americans still unaccounted for.
3: I know that when we see the videos of the devastation that has been done, it's very painful, but we are hopeful, we are positive, we are trying, we are praying for his safe return.
2: The death toll, nearly 500 people, but more than 1,000 are still missing. Weeks before ballots are expected to be mailed before the midterms, a federal judge once again blocking a Trump administration executive order that would give the Postal Service a greater role in overseeing mail-in voting. The FAA is said to be looking to fire two air traffic controllers who went home early before a deadly collision at LaGuardia Airport earlier this year. Canada says good luck changing the name of Lake Ontario like President Trump wants to. They say the lake has had that name for more than 400 years. This is ABC News.
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1: And he is Eric Carly, and I'm Gary McNamara. Coming up in just 1 minute, the actual trade deal that went poof. Why? We'll get to that.
2: Everyone is talking about weight loss injections because the results, they're dramatic. They work by lowering blood sugar and reducing appetite. What if you could do that and not have to take the painful weekly injections and deal with the side effects? Well, that's why doctors created a weight loss supplement called Lean.

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14: From the Pacific beaches at Malibu to the arch in St. Louis to the reflecting pool in D.C., this is your morning show with Michael Del Giorno.
15: From the Gulf of America to the Lake of America. Oh, I think you're going to have some talkbacks on that. I did mention I'll be going on vacation when I get back. One of Charlie's Angels will be waiting for us. Jacqueline Smith, out with a new book, I Once Knew a Guy Named Charlie. Look forward to talking to her. As I mentioned, next hour, a little visit with Roland Orzabal, who was one of the co-founders and the duo of Tears for Fears. This is Must Hear Radio coming up next hour for you. And of course, it's Friday, so we'll have Friday with 47 in the third hour. Also visit with Dr. Joe, because everybody's wanting to take them. What we all need to know about peptides. That's later this morning. 36 minutes after the hour, early bird gets the worm. Sleepy squirrel misses nut. Rise and shine. We got us a Friday, August the 28th to live together, 2026. State Department, I cannot. Fox keeps showing clips of the, I mean, it's like a tsunami, not a flash flood in Nepal. And, you know, you got to keep reminding yourself that's not a movie set. And those aren't actors and those aren't stunt people. That's real human beings. The death toll is now at 470. There's some 1,500 people still missing and unaccounted for, 90 of which are potentially Americans. President Trump following through on that threat. He will change the name of Lake Ontario, or at least attempt to, through executive order, to Lake of America. As we mentioned, we thought it was long since time that talk radio returned to, well, first of all, human interaction, enjoyment, and not screaming and fighting, but certainly a conversation and a journey of discovery together. So a key to this show are the talkbacks and the emails. You can email me at michaeld@iheartmedia.com or hit a microphone. 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No more rotting on hold. You say it, you send it, and we all hear it. And I suspect this morning's Platinum Hour is going to be all about

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3: ABC News, I'm Sherry Preston. The death toll currently just under 500 in that deadly Nepal mudslide and flooding. As to those who survived, ABC's Britt Clinton in Kathmandu says
4: the hospital's now treating victims of this deadly disaster. The urgent recovery complicated by mountains of mud and debris as the search for dozens of Americans goes through the night here. The U.S. is sending a disaster response advisor plus $500,000 in aid.
3: About 40 million Americans were under flood advisories on Thursday. Parts of New Jersey just soaked with rain, thousands of airline flights canceled. In the southeast, another day of extreme heat. Phoenix hitting 111. Overnight, another round in the fight over President Trump's EO restricting mail-in balloting. The judge has blocked the administration's new rule because it would be practically impossible for states to comply before the upcoming midterm elections. New Fed Chair Kevin Warsh will address the annual economic symposium in Jackson Hole, Wyoming today. Analysts hoping he gives a clearer signal on the economy. This is ABC News.
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6: 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No problems, no delays. Anywhere you're traveling, speeds up on the high side. I-70 looks great if you headed to the airport. No issue on Pena. Security wait time at about 15 minutes. Good drive on 225. C-470. Highway 36. Looks good if you're trying to get in or out of the high country and no delay up and down I-25. Downtown to the tech center. Take about 10 minutes. But traffic, I'm Susan Thielen.
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9: It's a hot one for your Friday. Temperatures right around 94, 95 degrees. Lots of sunshine with a small chance for storms later on this afternoon and this evening. I'm Fox 31 Pinpoint Weather Team meteorologist Kylie Burse.
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0: Isn't that disgusting? What is it
1: Happy
0: like?
1: Happy birthday, Michael.
0: Thank you, Rachel. What's it like to have such a voice? All I've ever wanted to do was be able to sing. I open my mouth and birds hide. Rachel, I always, is there a better thrill than Rachel's Christmas song or birthday song every year? What a blessing to use
2: you do
0: your
2: a
0: talent.
2: Great impersonation of
0: I
2: Neil
0: do.
2: Diamond.
0: I do really do Neil Diamond. That. Thank you. I'm glad. The State Department rather says 90 Americans are among the 1,500 still missing in Nepal from the flash flooding. 470 are now dead. The president has renamed Lake Ontario Lake America, and I'm a traitor for thinking it's petty. And a top Iranian official is denying a report regarding a plot to assassinate Barron Trump. And it looks like Ohio and Nevada are going to see who plays for the Little League World Series. That'll be tomorrow at 2:30 on ABC. Coming up, Friday with 47 and Dr. Joe. Don't move.
3: Hey, this is Adam David, the winner of The Voice from season 27. 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
13: ABC News, I'm Sherry Preston. The death toll currently just under 500 in that deadly Nepal mudslide and flooding. As to those who survived, ABC's Britt Clennett in Kathmandu says
14: the hospital's now treating victims of this deadly disaster. The urgent recovery complicated by mountains of mud and debris as the search for dozens of Americans goes through the night here. The U.S. is sending a disaster response advisor plus $500,000 in aid.
13: About 40 million Americans were under flood advisories on Thursday. Parts of New Jersey just soaked with rain. Thousands of airline flights canceled. In the southeast, another day of extreme heat. Phoenix hitting 111. Overnight, another round in the fight over President Trump's EO restricting mail-in balloting. The judge has blocked the administration's new rule because it would be practically impossible for states to comply before the upcoming midterm elections. New Fed Chair Kevin Warsh will address the annual economic symposium in Jackson Hole, Wyoming today. Analysts hoping he gives a clearer signal on the economy. This is ABC News.
15: The
13: The FAA and the NTSB are investigating an air traffic control issue, this one involving Marine One, the helicopter that takes President Trump to and from Andrews for flights. Here's ABC's Alex Stone.
1: A disturbing moment in the skies involving Marine One.
9: I can't hear Marine One. If you hear Marine One, can you let me know?
1: The aircraft carrying President Trump unable to communicate with air traffic control. Another helicopter, part of that Marine One squad, forced to relay messages between the chopper and the tower. The communications failure coming hours after a new NTSB report suggested White House construction may have contributed to an August 4th security breach with Marine One and a passenger jet over Washington, D.C. Technicians have since taken immediate action and believed they had fixed the problem. The FAA and NTSB are investigating.
13: The FAA also said to be looking to fire two air traffic controllers who left LaGuardia Airport early one night and an emergency vehicle crossed the runway and plowed into a landing plane, killing both pilots. Sherry Preston, ABC News.
10: The price of housing in Colorado remains a top priority for the men hoping to be Colorado's next governor. But Attorney General Phil Weiser and former Congressman Greg Lopez disagree on how they'll go about making housing more affordable.
15: Create incentives to build the types of homes, including near transit, that build more livable and sustainable cities.
10: But independent Greg Lopez says it's not that simple.
16: You had to evaluate, what does it cost to build a home? Everybody just thinks that it's the windows and the lumber. There's a lot that goes into developing that lot, building that lot, in order to put the house on there.
10: During the first televised debate hosted by KOAA News 5 in Colorado Springs, the two also promised to take on President Trump and his policies, which they say harm Colorado. Republican Victor Marks chose not to take part in the debate, but he did host a live conversation on social media at the same time. And it wasn't the weather in Denver, but rather storms along the East Coast that triggered more than 32,000 flight delays and 2,000 cancellations across the country. Airlines still catching up. That's the latest. I'm Keenan Dixon.
8: 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Have you heard the news?
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21: First crash in the drive this morning out in Littleton at Bowles and Federal. You want to watch for that. And the highway's in great shape. We're getting busier. Starting to see some more activity. No major problems. I-76 building, a little more traffic out on 270, traveling through Commerce City. I-25, no trouble, getting heavier out of Northbound and Westminster from 120th into downtown, less than 15 minutes. With traffic, I'm Susan Thielen.
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0: One, two, three.
2: Starting your morning off right. A new way of talk. A new way of understanding. Because we're in this together. This is your morning show with Michael Del Jordan.
3: Thank you, Mike McCann. 7 minutes after the hour on this Friday, August the 28th, Chris Kroc will be filling in next week along with Mark Larson. I'll tell you more about him coming up. And then when I get back from vacation, a little visit with Jacqueline Smith, one of Charlie's Angels. Her new memoir, I Used to Know a Guy Named Charlie. Coming up next half hour, Dr. Joe Gilotti, peptides. They're all the talk these days. Are they really that good? Any risks? The doctor will be in the house next half hour, but first, to Salisbury, Maryland, we go, and Jared.
4: The Matrix says that when others interview him, they're frantic. Only Michael Del Giorno can handle Friday with 47. Hail to the chief, baby.
3: Hail to the chief. He's the one we all say hail to. He has the power because he takes a shower. I never go on vacation without talking to him first. Mr. President, good morning.
5: Well, good morning to you, pizza boy. I have to say, it's a tremendous morning. Hopefully, it's not as crazy as last week. You were all over the place. We threatened to bomb you a couple of times last week. We don't want to do that.
3: But we have a lot
5: of problems with a lot of other people. So you're low on the totem pole of people to bomb.
3: It was a hard-hitting interview, and you hit back hard. Let's start with, on behalf of all of America, thank you for lowering the flags to half-staff for the entire week in the passing of Dolly Parton. Great person. Great artist.
5: Well, Dolly was a great person. She had a huge heart, and I did not call her Bobby. You know that? I didn't do that. We would never do that. She was a tremendous entertainer, a tremendous person, a big, beautiful heart. And by the way, Donna was also a fan of Dolly.
3: Oh, you know, had to be.
5: We really enjoyed it. But, Dolly Parton did a fantastic job. And the country and the world, you think about it, the world is going to miss her. But she did a fantastic job, and she made music and did things that everybody loved. And, so we miss her, we honor her, Dolly. And I did not call her Bobby. I know you wanted to ask.
3: I wasn't even going to.
5: I did not call her Bobby.
3: People forget when you make threats, you mean it. There was a time you threatened about changing the name to the Gulf of America, and it happened. The latest threat in the Canadian trade wars, changing the name of Lake Ontario. Have you thought about what you change it to?
5: Well, we're thinking about calling it Lake America, right, first of all. And that's a good one because we had the Gulf of America. We have the Strait of America. The Strait of Hormuz is now the Strait of America.
3: Yeah.
5: And we may call Lake Ontario Lake America. Or we may call it Lake Trump. Or we may call it the Great Lake. You know, you have the Great Lakes. We may call it the Greatest Lake. Right, there's Lake Superior and there's Lake More Superior. We may call it that too.
3: Lake
5: MAGA.
3: So
5: we're looking at many, many ways. Lake MAGA could be a good one. Lake MAGA.
3: Call it Bobby.
5: We might call it Bobby. We could call it Lake Donna. We could call it Lake Bobby. We could call it Lake Pizza Boy if we want. You know, we may name it after you. It'll be the highest rated lake in the history of lakes when you look at it. Only on Fridays, though.
3: Is it true you're thinking about just knocking down the Kennedy Center if they don't rename it? That can't be true.
5: We may pave it right over. You know, I asked Chris Christie if he's ready to go to be our wrecking ball. He said, sir, I don't like you, sir, but I'd love to do it, and I'd love to eat it. So he may eat the Kennedy. We may have Chris Christie eat the Kennedy Center. We'll see what happens. But we're looking very closely at it. You know, you strap him up to a crane, you can knock down just about anything.
3: You could.
5: He's a secret weapon, but he's not so secret because he's got an appetite that likes of which nobody's ever seen before.
3: You'd even see the Edmund Fitzgerald orbiting him, just being there in the lake.
5: Chris Christie is a gas giant. That's what we call him.
3: You always said that this new prime minister in Canada has a lot of credibility. He's a tough negotiator, a good businessman. That has led to a bit of a standoff. I mean, is there any end in sight to this trade war?
5: Well, the new prime minister of Canada, she's a nice woman, and she's a very nice lady.
3: Not a lady.
5: She sits when she pees. She sits when she pees, just like Queen Justine Trudeau. Remember Queen Justine?
3: I do.
5: Every time they have a female prime minister, you say, sir, it's a sir, it's not a sir. Carney is a ma'am, right? All French people are women. Think about it. And the Canadians have too much French, so they're going to have a big problem. You know, there's also a lot of Haitians in our country who were eating the cats, they were eating the dogs. their temporary protected status has expired and they're talking about self-deporting to Canada. So you look at that, you're going to have a Haitian problem and a tariff problem. Unless you get your act together, but they're not getting their act together. They're going to lose their lake. They're going to lose a lot. They're going to lose a lot of money. They're going to lose a great relationship with your favorite president. They've already lost their manhood. So they've lost a lot. You look at Canada. They lost in hockey. We beat them in hockey 3 times. We beat them with the women. We beat them with the men. And we beat them with the Paralympic team. We did a very good job with hockey. You know, so we say, oh, Canada, you stupid people. You better get your act together, right? Oh, Canada, you stupid people. Get your act together.
3: Last week, you threatened me with Operation Economic Outcast. Now, Iran, Canada better be careful, right? You could zap a little Operation Economic Outcast.
5: We could cast them out like nobody's ever seen before. We're going to do it to you if you keep interrupting. You're doing very good today, by the way. You're doing very good today. You're on very good behavior.
3: Oh, you love it. What about Glenn Beck?
5: Excuse me.
3: Glenn Beck didn't interrupt.
5: Excuse me. I go on with you every week. I don't do that with Glenn, so he's allowed to do it a few times, right?
3: You were chumming up with him, I could tell.
5: A lot. And I can tell you this, you know, you're talking about it. I was about to say that you're on Trumpy Claus's good list, but now you're on Trumpy Claus's nasty list because you're doing a nasty job. But no, we're doing well. Economic outcast, we're casting Iran out. They're going to have a hard time importing goats for a hobby that we're not allowed to talk about. They're going to have a hard time doing a lot. Everybody who's on my bad side is going to be a part of economic outcasts. We're going to cast them out, and they're going to have a horrible time. That much I can tell you.
3: Friday with 47, our weekly visit. I don't want to get in more trouble again. I mean, I'm barely over last week. But, you know, I got to ask you, why didn't we just go from the – I mean, let's face it, the first 72 hours, the strategic surgical bombing, taking out the Ayatollah, the scientists, the enriched uranium. Why didn't we just go to – Operation D-Day right after the initial bombing? Why all this 5 months of negotiating?
5: Well,
3: I know. What a stupid question.
5: No, we're not saying that. I'm not going to say that, pizza boy. Why would you call yourself stupid? That's a very stupid thing to do. You shouldn't call yourself stupid. You know, I've never done that.
3: That's a real
5: I've never looked in the mirror and said, I've never looked in the mirror and said, what a stupid reflection, right? But you just did that. It's a very interesting thing.
3: I thought it was coming.
5: Pizza boy said, that's a stupid question. Why would you ask it if it's a stupid question? It's not a stupid question.
3: I'm a ventriloquist.
5: I wish the fake news would do that to me. I wish the fake news would do that. You know, I wish Caitlin Collins, Dylan Mulvaney would ask a question and say, you know what, sir? That was a stupid question, right? But you look at it, we wanted to make a deal. We wanted to do something that was great for everybody, and they didn't want to do it. They couldn't do it, so we went to Economic D-Day, and Scott Bessent is doing a fantastic job. He's a very clever person, a very smart person. He's a scary person if you're
3: He's
5: a nice guy. He's a nice guy. He's doing a great job, and Iran is not happy about it.
3: I would watch him around the cutlery. All right, Friday with 47. A lot of ranchers are mad at you getting involved with beef. What's your favorite steak? I'm kind of a ribeye guy.
5: Well, we love a big, beautiful ribeye. We love McDonald's, though, the most. You know, they have the greatest beef in the history of the world, and the prices were going up. We said we have to make McDonald's affordable again. But, you know, the cows, there's not enough cows. You know, the ranchers were like, the cows, we need the cows. I said, have you tried the cast of The View? You could have had it. There's plenty of, we call them the bickering bovine, right? You look at them. Joy Behar, Whoopi Goldberg, and the rest of those crazy, crazy, stupid people. But you look at beef, the price of beef is too high. The herd size is too small, even if the cows are getting bigger. You look at Whoopi. Whatever weight Stacey Abrams lost, she found. You know about it. You look at Joy Behar, the cast of The View. You look at all these people. There's plenty of cows in our country, but we don't want to use them for beef. We would never want to use them for beef. But we're making McDonald's affordable again. We're making beef affordable again. We love a good ribeye. You know, people say it's a bad thing that I like my steak well done, but I like it done well. I have to say that we don't want it done poorly. That much I can tell you.
3: I'm a medium rare guy. Porterhouse, I don't know what the price is today. $250. It's been pretty much a lot of disappointing moments. I was kind of hoping America would take our 250th birthday, return to our founding fathers, return to our founding documents, our intent, maybe have a reawakening. I think of all the events, though, and seeing you in the lead car, the, you know, the 250, what a huge success. Maybe the biggest success of this birthday celebration.
5: It was a wonderful success. And, you know, we were thinking about running the whole race, but I would have won by a landslide. You know, that I would have won by a lot. Marco Rubio was going to do it, too, but he didn't want to do that either. He didn't want to be in the race because he didn't want to lose. Right?
3: Well,
5: I was going to be in the race.
3: And they have to sit him on phone books, right, to see over the wheel?
5: Well, he was. He did a tremendous job. And, no, but we were thinking about running, you know, and you saw the
3: That was a stupid thing for me to say. That was stupid.
5: I waved. Why would you do that? You know, you're being very nasty to yourself today, Pizza Boy.
3: I am.
5: You shouldn't be putting yourself down like that. You shouldn't be putting yourself down. It's not a healthy thing to do. You know, I would never do that. I would never call myself stupid. I would never say something bad about me.
3: I don't have your confidence.
5: But you're doing that. I think you may have a problem. But I waved the big, beautiful green flag. The greenest flag in the history of the world. It was green. It was the greatest. They said to me, sir, you waved the flag like nobody's ever flagged before. They said if you were from Canada, it would be a white flag. But it's from the United States. It's a green flag. And they went around and around, and it was a great, fantastic event. And our country is very proud. That much I can tell you.
3: I don't think we're going to have any more fight nights at the White House, or at least not by Dana White. But I do think you could do this every year. And next year, the name is so easy. The 251, or you could call it the Bobby.
5: We could call it the Bobby. We could call it the Donna. We could call it the MAGA Grand Prix, the greatest Grand Prix, the Trump Grand Prix, or we could call it the Donna, right? One of the Bobby. Like you said, I think we could call it the Bobby. I think calling it the Bobby is a tremendous idea. You know, you called yourself stupid all morning. I think that's a very smart. I think that is a very smart thing to say. I think it's a very smart idea. And next year when I name it the Bobby, I'll be taking all the credit for it, right? I'll be saying I came up with it all by myself. What a tremendous thing.
3: What a stupid thing to agree with. I don't know. There you have it, folks. From the 250 to beef to Lake Bobby, I think we covered it all. Mr. President, thank you for your time.
5: Thank you very much, Pizza Boy. And you're not a stupid person. Be better to yourself, right? You do a great job.
3: Never wish me happy birthday. I don't think he'd have forgotten Glenn Beck's birthday. But he forgot mine. Anybody else notice that? 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Do I have time to do top five stories of the day and get some emails in and talk to Dr. Joe Gilotti next half hour? I sure hope so, because I'm getting the heck out of here in about another 45 minutes. 21 minutes after the hour. This is your Friday, August the 28th. This is your morning show.
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27: NFL preseason action. The 49ers beat the Raiders. Number one draft pick Fernando Mendoza struggled, and Raiders coach Clint Kubiak not saying whether Mendoza or veteran Kirk Cousins will be his week one starter. Steelers lost to the Bills. Steelers coach Mike McCarthy says he may keep four QBs on his roster. Veterans Aaron Rodgers and Mason Rudolph and youngsters Will Howard and Drew Aller. All NFL teams have to be at the 53-man limit by Sunday night. I'm Matt McCoy.
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1: I'm just an air drummer, baby, in an air guitar world. 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YMS. What?
2: A friend of mine saw them in Atlanta last night.
3: Well, I heard it's not as pretty as
2: it is. It's not. I'll send you a video.
1: 26 minutes after the hour for just waking up, welcome to Friday. These are your top five stories of the day. President Trump has officially signed the executive order to change the name of Lake Ontario to Lake of America.
4: Trump signed an executive order from the Oval Office Thursday, saying the name change goes into effect immediately.
5: So if you think about it, we have a Gulf and we have a lake. Now all we need is an ocean. So maybe we'll have to change the name of the Atlantic and or the Pacific.
4: Oh,
5: maybe we'll change them both.
4: Trump signed the order as the U.S. and Canada ramp up their trade war. The president said Canada has been treating the U.S. poorly and again said the country acts like it's a U.S. state. The name of Lake Ontario predates the establishment of Canada and was named by indigenous peoples sometime in the 1600s. I'm Mark Mayfield.
3: President Trump will skip the 25th anniversary ceremonies of 9/11 at the site in Manhattan, Andrew Whitman reports.
6: The New York Times getting that from four sources Thursday night. They say Trump will speak instead at an event at the Pentagon. The 9/11 memorial, which oversees events at Ground Zero, has banned speeches since 2012. The paper reports Trump will leave for his golf course in Ireland the next day, and flight logistics also played a part in the decision. Former Presidents Bill Clinton, George W. Bush, and Barack Obama are expected to be in Manhattan on 9/11. In New York, I'm Andrew Whitman.
7: In my Tennessee.
1: The Grand Ole Opry's upcoming show is set to pay tribute to Dolly Parton. Saturday Night Show will honor her life, legacy, and contributions to country music. The lineup includes Carly Pearce, who Parton invited to become an Opry member back in 2021. The singer and undeniable American icon passed away on Tuesday after a brief battle with cancer. Dolly was 80 years old. The NASCAR Cup Series regular season comes to an end this Saturday.
8: The drivers square off in the Coke Zero 400 at Daytona International Speedway. Ryan Blaney secured a postseason spot following his win at New Hampshire Motor Speedway last weekend. There are only three positions left to claim in the chase, with Bubba Wallace, Austin Cindric, and Shane Van Gisbergen currently occupying them. I'm Tammy Trujillo.
1: Today, you need to embrace two things to make it a great day.
9: First off, you need a bow tie, as it's National Bow Tie Day. 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Your next task is to find a bottle of wine, specifically red, because it's National Red Wine Day. So fancy it up with a glass of red and a bow tie. Because you can. I'm Bree Tennis.
1: Bottle of wine. American Pie's Jennifer Coolidge is 65 today. Singer Shania Twain is 61. A dear friend and an Olympic gold medalist, Scott Hamilton, is 68. Boy, am I glad he was born. Funny man Jack Black, 57. Leanne Rimes, 44. 90210's Jason Priestley, 57. And if it's your birthday, happy birthday. We're so glad you were born. Thanks for waking up with your morning show.
10: I'm Kyle Dutton from Columbus, Georgia. And my morning show is your morning show with Michael Del Giorno.
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13: ABC News, I'm Sherry Preston. As search teams continue looking for survivors in Nepal, there are worries about possibly more flash flooding and mudslides like the one that killed over 500 people this week. ABC's Britt Clennett is in Kathmandu.
14: Helicopters have been whirring overhead, ferrying in supplies and pulling out survivors simply because so many roads and bridges have been washed away. American help is already rolling in, a pledge of $500,000. But this is a gigantic task hampered by monsoon rains and more warnings that landslides and floods could strike again.
13: Almost 1,000 people are still unaccounted for. Two LaGuardia air traffic controllers left work early on the night of the deadly collision between an Air Canada plane and an emergency vehicle earlier this year. Now, ABC News has learned the FAA wants the controllers fired. Two pilots were killed in the collision. Jury deliberations begin for another day in the Lindsay Clancy murder trial in Massachusetts. She killed her children but says she was suffering from postpartum psychosis at the time. This is ABC News.
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19: Crash in the drive this morning in Littleton at Bowles and Federal. Just minimal delays there. Big construction project is going to take place starting at 7 a.m. along 56th Avenue. Westbound 56 will be closed at Tower Road. That'll be in place through the weekend. Now, the drive looks good on the highways. We're getting a little busier. I-76, the drive on 270. Southbound 25 from 120th into downtown, about 15 minutes. For traffic, I'm Susan Thielen.
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24: It's a hot one for your Friday. Temperatures right around 94, 95 degrees. Lots of sunshine with a small chance for storms later on this afternoon and this evening. I'm Fox 31 Pinpoint Weather Team meteorologist Kylie Burse.
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0: He is, as he said, he was a few graduating classes before me, but he looks better than me. I'll tell you what he grew up to look like was Regis Philbin. He looks a lot like Regis now. Mark Larson, one of my all-time favorite disc jockeys and heroes, great talk show host. He'll be filling in on Friday, so that's a real treat for you next week. And then don't forget, if you missed our visit with Roland Orzabal from Tears for Fears, we're going to put that up as a separate podcast alone. Blew me away. First of all, he looks better than ever. He sings better than ever. And he's as thoughtful as ever. And his new memoir is called Welcome to Your Life. It was a surprising one of my favorite interviews of my career. Roland Orzabal will have that up on the podcast. And Friday with 47 was in rare form. He always makes me laugh. But today was a legitimate guffaw.
1: Yeah, I mean, that was choked. I thought you were going to choke yourself out.
0: He cracked me up. And we covered it all, including Lake Ontario. So remember, if you missed anything this week or if you get lonely while I'm gone, the podcast will be up daily. Well, you take your vitamins. You watch what you eat. You might even be popping some probiotics these days. You know, food alone doesn't cut it, so you need supplements. The quick question is, are you doing the same for your dog? Because most people aren't. They just pour the kibbles and bits right in there and cross their fingers and hope for the best. But here's what big dog food companies won't tell you. 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It doesn't replace your dog's food. It just makes it a whole lot better. 52 minutes after the hour, closing moments with Rory O'Neill. We're going to look at this Lindsey Clancy ruling that is coming today. And oh, dear God, somehow be where none of us can be. And near to the brokenhearted. And with those rescuers, the death toll is now 500 in Nepal. We'll have the latest next.
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3: It's a hot one for your Friday. Temperatures right around 94, 95 degrees. Lots of sunshine with a small chance for storms later on this afternoon and this evening. I'm Fox 31 Pinpoint Weather Team meteorologist Kylie Burse.
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8: They're just discussing Trump's personality and how unflappable he is, while at the same time being easily flapped by the most minor comment. But he keeps on keeping on. It's an interesting trait that some of it I would like to have. Not all of it, certainly. Anyway, we'll have to talk about that later.
9: I would say inflexible, not unflappable. Similar, but...
8: Yeah, I don't know. I don't know. The ability to just keep trying and powering through. Obviously, everything can be taken to an extreme that is a negative.
9: In general, it's a lovely quality, and we're all a mix of good and bad qualities. But I would, you know, the counter to that, and again, I'm not disputing the truth of what you say, just since we're talking about Trump, the inability to recognize that doing what you do is harming you and others, and to keep doing it makes separate, you... Yeah.
8: That's a separate personality trait. We're talking about the post he put out yesterday. He actually posted this about him being the greatest president, greatest Republican of all time. Beneath him, Lincoln and who else? And Reagan. So it's
9: also just the greatest president of all time.
8: He started, it was like a tournament. So he started with the best Republicans, and it was a pyramid
9: tournament.
8: And right below him, Lincoln and Reagan, and then atop him, a certain personality type that would ever say that. Even if you thought it, you wouldn't do it. But that's not him, man.
9: I'm glad you're amused. I really am. Super. The polls say people are decreasingly amused, but... We all get a say in this great country, thanks to the First Amendment.
8: I'm increasingly amused by all kinds of crazy things that happen in the world. What are you going
9: to
8: do?
9: It's probably a good way to be. Let's figure out who's reporting what. It's the lead story with Katie Green. Katie.
10: All right. The head networks are talking about the awful flood. ABC, hundreds dead as nearly 1,000 remain missing in massive Nepal-Tibet flood. NBC, scientists say the glacier collapse that caused the Nepal floods is most likely linked to thawing permafrost.
8: All right.
10: And CNN, survivors say Nepal-China flooding hit like a tsunami.
9: Yeah. Hey, Europe, why don't you commit economic suicide again in the name of climate change? Because that's the only thing that's happened, really.
8: Ice ages end. What are you going to do? To the thing. So it was a 140-foot wall of water going 40 miles an hour that had fallen a mile.
9: Yes.
8: That's really quite amazing.
10: From the New York Times. 6 months in, Iran's regime stands, U.S. goals remain unmet.
8: Whose headline was that?
10: New York Times.
8: Ah, come on. Yes. You're putting a negative spin, a negative accurate spin on what's going on.
9: Well, yeah, goals are unmet. They're in progress. Here I am defending the administration. The squeeze, the economic squeeze. We've got to wait and see. A friend of mine, and I got to admit, I rolled my eyes a little bit. A day after it was announced, the what was it called? The economic D-Day? I said, how do you think that's going so far? I said, it's a long time will tell. Time, New York Times. It's right in your name.
10: from the Washington Post. New survey says most Americans have turned against police cameras that track license plates.
11: I'm not sure where this conversation is going to end, but I'm very happy that it's being had.
8: I don't like that they managed to do it before we had this conversation. That's what bothers me.
11: Yeah, sure. Mm-hmm.
10: From Breitbart, Dolly Parton recorded a secret song that will be locked away until her 100th birthday.
8: All right, good plan.
11: All right. Who's making money off of that plan?
10: Hollywood Reporter. Intense Six Flags coaster X2 closed after two riders suffer brain hemorrhages.
11: It's a little too much.
8: Have I told my Worlds of Fun getting my brains bashed in story before riding the roller coaster? I should tell that sometime. Horrifying. Later.
10: Also horrifying, from the New York Post, 300-pound lioness and cub reportedly on the loose in central Indiana.
8: I thought you were going to say on the GLP-1.
11: I was going to say there's no need to list her weight in the news story. The gal's a little beefy for a lioness.
8: On the loose where?
10: In Indiana.
8: Oh, okay. Isn't that where they had the monkeys loose? Is that Indiana? Nah,
11: South Carolina, I think.
10: Oh, yeah, you're right.
11: There are loose monkeys now and again. Perhaps I'm forgetting the Indiana incident.
8: Man, if you had monkeys loose and lions loose, just open the curtains, lock the doors, and get some popcorn, man.
11: I'm going to saw the roof off my SUV and start doing safaris through Indiana. People with their big long-lensed cameras and stuff.
10: Study finds 82% of Americans say they are living their life on autopilot.
8: What does that mean?
10: Not a whole lot changes. They're just kind of going day to day doing the same thing.
8: And is that supposed to be a bad thing? Or I need more on this.
10: Yeah. And finally, the Babylon Bee. Hassan Piker says anyone trying to twist his words as anti-Semitic is a dirty lying Jew.
8: I like that one.
11: It's about right. Yeah, he's desperately trying now to cover his tracks and cover up the things he said in the primary. And I get everybody taxed to the center. But in his case, he's an Islamist. So that's going to be a little tougher.
8: Did you see the clip of El Sayed? And he's riding in a van with Piker and they're having a conversation with some other people about the media trying to hold you to things you said and how wrong it is. We'll have to play that. It's really interesting. I didn't quite get it. I tweeted it out, but I didn't quite understand what he was up to. But it's an interesting way of looking at it. He was just outraged that the media holds you to things you said. Don't they understand the purpose is the...
11: Wow. Okay, no, I'm unfamiliar with that. I look forward to hearing
8: it. Yeah, we'll see what you think of that. We're going to get to clips of the week coming up a little bit, and then we will move into the news of the day. That's the way we do things around here. And if you miss a segment, you can get the podcast, Armstrong and Getty On Demand, wherever you find podcasts. You should subscribe.
11: Yeah, follow us. That's right.
8: Uh-huh.
11: Yeah.
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10: ABC News, I'm Sherry Preston. The war in Iran going on for half a year now.
17: It's been 6 months since the U.S. and Israel launched massive strikes against Iran, wiping out its conventional military and killing more than 3,600 Iranians, according to human rights activists in Iran, including 165 people after an elementary school was struck, most of them children. All of this loss in a war the president said would be over in a matter of weeks.
10: ABC's Martha Raddatz. Thousands expected at a march on Washington today in support of voting rights. The Defend the Vote rally will take place at the Lincoln Memorial and coincides with President Trump's ongoing attempts to limit mail-in voting. In Nepal, the search for survivors from the devastating mudslide continues. The death toll more than 500. The Artemis II crew will receive the Congressional Space Medal of Honor today during a ceremony at the agency's Johnson Space Center in Houston. This is ABC News.
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21: Good Friday morning. Nice, quiet drive. Now, kids headed off to school. Make sure you keep an eye out for them. Watch your speeds driving around in those school zones. Now, no problems to deal with out here. There was a stall out west. Eastbound 70 going up Floyd Hill. Looks like that's being cleared out. The drive not bad. Silverthorne to Golden, each direction under an hour. Metro highways, we're getting a little busier. It's a typical drive. No crashes or problems. With traffic, I'm Susan Phelan.
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5: ABC News, I'm Sherry Preston. Jurors in the Lindsay Clancy murder trial are beginning their first full day of deliberations. Nine women and three men deciding whether the Massachusetts mom intentionally murdered her three children in 2023. Defense attorneys say she was suffering from postpartum psychosis at the time. ABC's Deborah Roberts is at the courthouse.
6: The judge in this case praised those jurors who have sat through 21 days of intense and often disturbing testimony, saying he's never seen one more focused on the facts. Well, now, of course, we'll see how long it takes them to sort them all out.
5: In Washington,
7: if I can show
5: thousands taking part in a rally at the Lincoln Memorial today, protesting voting rights they say have been stripped under President Trump. More than 300 people pulled from a hydraulic plant tunnel in Nepal. They were rescued after the mudslide that killed at least 500. The Congressional Space Medal of Honor being given to the crew of the Artemis II mission in Houston shortly. This is ABC News.
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9: Slowdowns out here. Good Friday morning. One crash in the drive, westbound 76 out past Federal. Crash is gone. Lanes have opened. Westbound 76, heavy back toward I-25. That's going to start to move a little better. Right now, if you want to avoid the delays, just use I-25 south and I-70 west. Getting busier on 270, I-25 crowded downtown. 225 slow getting past Parker Road. For traffic, I'm Susan Thielen.
10: 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You won't want to miss the next episode of Our American Stories.
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4: ABC News, I'm Sherry Preston. About 90 Americans remain unaccounted for after the catastrophic flooding that killed hundreds in Nepal. About 300 people were rescued from a hydraulic plant tunnel today, caked in mud. 584 people were killed. That's the death toll. Nearly 2,400 are still missing. Fed Chair Kevin Warsh telling the Fed's annual conference in Jackson Hole, Wyoming, that it's the Fed's main job to bring down inflation. And although he didn't say it directly, he did indicate interest rates may go up to do that.
5: He said that the Fed needs to be confident that inflation is moving back towards where it wants to be. In other words, that prices are going back in line where they want, not so high. And otherwise, the Fed has work to do. Now, that might sound a little bit veiled, but what he's basically saying there is that the Fed needs to highlight inflation, needs to focus on using its tools to bring prices down more than anything else right now.
4: ABC's Elizabeth Schulze. Today marks 6 months since the war with Iran began. This is ABC News.
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1: Hey, we got an easy ride out here on the highways. It was a pretty good commute this morning. Very little traffic, really, to contend with. Hardly any problems either. 225 in from Parker. You got a little bit of traffic there. I-25 south coming into downtown through Spear. I-70 west from Colorado to Brighton. And 270 both directions out of Commerce City. But we're not seeing delays on any of those stretches. Just slight reduction of speeds. 104th and Huron clearing an accident, as well as Lincoln Avenue just east of Quebec. With traffic, I'm Jonathan Steele.
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0: media's lawfare enabling. And she starts with the Supreme Court last week allowing Donald Trump's ballroom construction to proceed, which elicited shock from the press corps. The court on Monday allowed the president's mail-in voting order to continue, eliciting the same shock. This follows the shock after Trump administration wins on immigration enforcement, personnel firings, DEI, transgender orders, and dozens of other issues. How long is the public meant to treat the press's pearl-clutching as genuine rather than part of a campaign to undermine the administration and the credibility of the high court? And she says the state of legal reporting has reached peak national embarrassment, a masterclass in fiction that rivals the reporting about Russian collusion and Joe Biden's undiminished capacity.
1: It's always been bad. I think in the past it was bad out of like ignorance and laziness. And now it's that plus trying to discredit the Trump court, what they call the Trump court.
0: So here's the nut of the piece. The swings and misses are, the formula is now so routine that nobody pushes back. It works like this. The administration takes an action that offends liberal sensibilities. Interest groups rush to litigate, sometimes with prepackaged lawsuits. The press quotes liberal law professors and the litigators themselves as to why the suits are worthy. A liberal judge issues an injunction, which is treated as further proof of a lawsuit's merit. The stories omit any critical analysis of standing, jurisdiction, merits, or precedent. When a higher court corrects the legal overreach, the media, rather than acknowledging it got it wrong, insists the judges are in the tank for Mr. Trump.
1: Right.
0: And then she goes into the building the ballroom project is a great example.
1: If y'all are into the building the ballroom or the reflecting pool, or what's one of them yesterday that I was thinking about we're not into that we don't follow a lot, similar sort of thing. Good for you. But I just...
0: Kennedy Center, yes, renaming
1: that's
0: Fracas.
1: It. Renaming the Kennedy Center. Whatever. It might be horrible. I don't know. I'm not going to... You only get so many days on Earth. I'm not going to spend any of them on that.
0: Yeah. How many gallons of ink have been spilled on that as opposed to the national debt or whatever? Mm-hmm. Yeah. All right, well, here's a good expenditure of your money, not the government's, but yours, SimpliSafe Home Security, and it's not much money, and there are no long-term contracts, even though SimpliSafe is this amazing. 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Then the agents assess the threat, intervene through the outdoor camera. 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And my favorite part of this is they call 911 and tell them exactly what's going on. It's not some alarm went off at 123 Oak Street across town. 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
1: I do want to talk a little more about why the CIA director, Radcliffe, went and landed in Moscow briefly the other day. There's a fair amount of reporting out of that from the Wall Street Journal and the New York Times. It's pretty danged interesting.
0: Serious stuff.
1: It is definitely some heavyweight stuff going on right there. So we can get into some of the details of that, among other things, on the way. Stay here.
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13: It's a hot one for your Friday. Temperatures right around 94, 95 degrees. Lots of sunshine with a small chance for storms later on this afternoon and this evening. I'm Fox 31 Pinpoint Weather Team meteorologist Kylie Burse.
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1: Girl Scouts can now earn badges by learning about the pillars of Islam and visiting mosques. Well, the downside is they can now be stoned to death for failing to sell enough thin mints.
2: Dark yet apropos. So a glimpse behind the scenes. I think I had a bit of an old guy moment, but I'm not alone. We played the clip of President Trump ordering the renaming of Lake Ontario to Lake America. And I want you to focus on the second voice in this clip. 84 first, Michael, 84.
3: We're going to be changing the name of Lake Ontario, effective immediately, to Lake America. That's going to take place right now as I sign the order. Do you have anything to say about it, Ben?
4: Yes, sir. So this is a straightforward but important executive order. It directs Secretary Burgum and the Department of the Interior to update the Geographic Names Information Service to reflect that.
2: Okay, that's plenty, Michael. Now play Champagne Joshy, comedian influencer, with his comedy bit.
4: And finally, sir, in this executive order, we're also changing the name of the Canada geese as per your request. They will now be known throughout the world as Donald Ducks, which is a more suiting name, given that they now live in Lake America.
2: Okay,
4: and
2: that's
4: not Canada,
2: funny, right? You can cut it. So as an audio guy, I says to myself, I says, wait a minute. Not only is that the best imitation of that guy conceivable on Earth, but it's the same sort of microphone at the same distance, et cetera. What is going on there? And here's the old guy part. Katie says, yeah, I'm pretty sure he took the guy's voice and his visage and used AI to create that comedy bit.
5: Right. Didn't occur to me.
2: That hadn't even dawned on me. Right. Yeah, a couple of old guys.
5: Wow.
2: That's scary.
5: Yeah, it is. How many
2: people? Because if you tacked those two things together, where was the dividing line, folks? What word was the last sincere one, and what was the first parody one? And or, you know, not to chuck parodies for the sake of a good chuckle, but to assassinate somebody's character or start a war or what have you.
5: How many people will hear that and think that is real? Lots, millions.
2: It's so absurd, maybe not. But again, if it were, you know, a more serious topic and more subtly done, it would be indistinguishable from
5: the
2: truth.
5: Hard to get a lot more absurd than renaming Lake Ontario because you're mad at Canada. Right, I mean, exactly. The Gulf of Mexico to Gulf of America.
2: Donald Ducks. They're not ducks. They're geese. Okay, I'm sorry. I can't let that go.
5: You can't change their species or genus,
2: right,
5: or whatever.
2: Right. That's my point.
5: Gulf of Mexico to Gulf of America. Ridiculous to make that an issue, but at least you can understand it. I mean, yeah. You know, but Lake Ontario, what? That's it's not a Canadian thing. It's an Indian thing long before Canada even. What are we even doing here?
2: Yeah, I know. But anyway, focusing again on the post-truth world we live in, God help us.
5: So we got this text, and you all voted for this loser and all of his nonsense. I was thinking about this yesterday, actually, listening to one of my favorite podcasts who hates Trump so much. I check myself every once in a while. Would we have been better off? I mean, you got two choices. It's just a fact. On election day, you had two choices. Mm-hmm. And would we be better off with Kamala Harris than Donald Trump? In my mind, not a chance. As we would have marched further down the road of wokepocalypse and all kinds of crazy crap around climate change and trans and just all kinds of different stuff. And then her judgment on foreign policy and everything like that. So to me, it's not even close. So
2: if I might wax metaphoric, while I find Trump obnoxious and he's good, I pray every day he doesn't lead the country into disaster. I agree. I had the choice between setting myself on fire and hurling myself off a cliff or taking my kids to Disneyland. If I'm stuck in a 2-hour line and you say, it was your decision to come to Disneyland, stupid. Yeah, no. No, you haven't made the point I think you made. The alternative was horrifying. Ay, caramba, we need a third party or several or something. I don't know.
5: It's crazy where we are, though, man.
2: Yeah. Oh, boy.
5: One of the most unique human beings, if not the most unique being that has ever lived on Earth, is Donald Trump.
2: Yep.
5: He's in the top couple. If you missed a segment of this show, get the podcast Armstrong and Getty on demand.
6: Armstrong and Getty.
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10: ABC News, I'm Sherry Preston. About 90 Americans remain unaccounted for after the catastrophic flooding that killed hundreds in Nepal. About 300 people were rescued from a hydraulic plant tunnel today, caked in mud. 584 people were killed. That's the death toll. Nearly 2,400 are still missing. Fed Chair Kevin Warsh telling the Fed's annual conference in Jackson Hole, Wyoming, that it's the Fed's main job to bring down inflation. And although he didn't say it directly, he did indicate interest rates may go up to do that.
11: He said that the Fed needs to be confident that inflation is moving back towards where it wants to be. In other words, the prices are going back in line where they want, not so high. And otherwise, the Fed has work to do. Now, that might sound a little bit veiled, but what he's basically saying there is that the Fed needs to highlight inflation, needs to focus on using its tools to bring prices down more than anything else right now.
10: ABC's Elizabeth Schulze. Today marks 6 months since the war with Iran began. This is ABC News. The world is about to get its most detailed pictures ever of the surrounding universe. ABC's Jim Ryan says the launch window opens Sunday morning on a new mission for a new telescope.
12: The Nancy Grace Roman Space Telescope has the same size mirror as the Hubble Orbiting Observatory, but with 100 times its field of view.
13: It's going to really revolutionize astronomy.
12: NASA's Bear Witherspoon.
13: What we are scheduled to do and have to do is have a five-year mission life. But if we launched really well, we're going to double that. Maybe triple that.
12: If the weather cooperates, the bus-sized telescope will be headed off to a deep space orbit point nearly a million miles from the Earth as early as Sunday morning. Jim Ryan, ABC News.
10: Tomorrow, the state of Louisiana marks 21 years since Hurricane Katrina hit. In the chaos of the storm, Charity Hospital in New Orleans became a scene of heartbreak as doctors scrambled to keep patients alive without power or medical equipment. Now the long-shuttered hospital is about to get new life as Tulane University turns it into a medical research hub. Sherry Preston, ABC News.
14: Another win for Phil Weiser and other attorneys general trying to block President Trump's order giving the post office the authority to regulate mail-in voting.
15: Our legal case here is open and shut. The Constitution is very clear. This is a lawless paragraph.
14: Judge Indira Talwani agreed last night, ruling the orders unconstitutional and would be practically impossible for states to follow before the midterms. The rule would give the Postal Service greater authority over mail-in ballots, including verifying voter eligibility. The decision's likely to face appeal. Another big oops for the Colorado Secretary of State's office. Janet Griswold apologizing after finding more than 130,000 voter profiles were available for anyone to see because of an error her staff made while updating an online tool. 59 of the confidential records were accessed before the error was caught. Griswold says her office is reaching out to the affected voters. That's the latest. I'm Brenda Stewart.
8: Now, impact traffic.
16: All right, not doing too badly out here. Smooth sailing for the most part. Do have a little bit of traffic here and there out of the tech center from 225 up to Colorado and 225 south right around the spillway. Seems to be bogged down slightly. No delays to the airport, but there is some company coming off I-70 heading into the terminal. 270 up to Vasquez and I-70 westbound approaching Colorado, heading over towards Brighton. Slightly sluggish. With traffic, I'm Jonathan Steele.
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1: Hello, hello, hello. 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I love talking about great companies. So, by the way, we used to do this, and I want to do it again. We used to have people call and brag about their own company. If you have a new company up and about, you want to let people know about it. I want to hear about why you're special. I love doing that. And then I'll ask you a few questions. Right now, Francisco's on the line. 303 Martino is the number you can call 24/7. We get back to you. We're getting back to Francisco. Or you can call 303-713-TALK. Francisco, what is going on, sir? What's happening?
2: Okay, 2 weeks ago, there was a water main sewer line break. And I live in a condo. And there was a sewer line break in the condo adjacent to mine.
1: Okay, was it in the main or was it in their particular? Was it a line that serves the whole building or was it just that condo's line?
2: It's the condo's line from level 3, level 2, and it comes down to level 1.
1: Okay, well, what I'm saying is, does it serve the whole building or does it serve just one condo?
2: No, it serves 1, 2, 3.
1: Okay, gotcha. But the one adjacent to you is where the overflow was.
2: Right. The pipe came loose, and the water flowed for, I want to say, most of the night and most of the following day. And the water that came out of that pipe is between my wall and the wall adjacent to the condo that's
1: right
2: next to me. Okay? So all the damage came into my condo and into the guy that lives next to me. So basically,
1: there's three condos involved. The one where the pipe broke, your condo, and the neighbor's condo.
2: Yes, sir.
1: Okay. So what is your question?
2: My question is, why should I be responsible to pay? And that's what they're trying to tell me now, that it would be my cost to pay for the repair of my condo when the pipe is not in my condo.
1: Right.
2: The pipe is between my wall and his wall.
1: Right. Technically, the way bylaws usually work with condos, you have to check yours. But usually what happens is the actual pipes themselves are covered by the HOA if they serve not the pipe under your sink for your sink, but the ones that serve main water, main sewer, main electrical, all of those main things that are common, they usually are handled by the HOA, but the damages are not. And that's just the way it's written with condo policies and, with HOAs. Bylaws. That's just the way it is. Yeah, I know you're saying it doesn't make sense, but the HOA didn't do anything wrong. No one did anything wrong. So everyone takes their own damages, and your insurance should cover it. Is your insurance covering it?
2: It would, but see, there was a fire here in this unit, not my unit, but in the in the building, you know. There was a big fire in
1: I know. You're afraid of being canceled, aren't you?
2: Yes.
1: It's possible. I want to get Compass Insurance on to address this. Okay, hold on a second. Let's get an expert on to talk about this to see. Okay, now, did Sandy want to go on, Axe? Did that woman want to go on the air? I can... No?
3: She's calling back. She's sending an email.
1: She's calling back. Get Francisco. Let's get Compass Insurance Group to address this insurance issue in general. A lot of people, listen, the insurance coverage is to cover you. It doesn't always mean it has to be your fault. And there are many casualty incidents that are not your fault. And it's really not the fault of someone else. When pipes break, no one did anything to do it. If something was done intentionally, that's a different story. Welcome to the show, by the way. Let's talk to Kevin Calk and Sheridan Auto Tech. When do people, and when is it wise, to start getting ready for winter? I mean, when do people start prepping?
4: You know, I think right now is a perfect season, you know, because it's kind of a shoulder season. Things are slowing down. Kids are back in school. Everybody's done traveling for a little while. You know.
1: So you can
4: pick your times.
1: Exactly.
4: You can really casually get it done instead of a rush when the first freeze comes.
1: Now, as far as snow tires, it's a little early because we could wear them out. Because snow tires are softer.
4: They are.
1: And without snow, they wear out faster.
4: Yeah, they do. Yeah, they do. And unless you're mountain driving, I don't even, you know, snow tires are a thing of the past.
1: Good all season really work, don't they?
4: Unless you have a really hard winter, then you wish you had the snow tires. But we haven't in, what, 2-3 years, so.
1: Right, and even with snowstorms once in a while, a good all-weather terrain tire will do it.
4: Yep.
1: Again, if you're doing specialty driving, if you're driving in the mountains and heavy-duty driving, that might be different.
4: Yes.
1: But I think most are
4: they have an all-terrain rating. There's some better than others, you know, but yeah, for all in all, they're pretty good tires.
1: I want to get Brian Burns on. Brian, listen, we hear about this all the time. It's no fault of their own. They're in a condo, a pipe broke, the HOA says we're going to fix the pipe, it's you know, it's a common pipe, but we're not fixing the damages to the units, and each owner fixes their own. You hear that a lot, right?
2: And
1: homeowners and do condo policies take that into consideration?
5: You mean are they surcharged for making that claim?
1: Like it's not their fault, but can they be canceled for making a couple of those? Because a few years ago, or maybe even last year, I think you said there was a condo fire, not his, but somewhere else. But he had some damages, and now he has this. So could this get him canceled?
5: Yes. Yeah, no,
1: damn.
5: It looked as a chargeable claim. I mean, and you think through that, it doesn't work the same way on condos or home insurance as it does on auto insurance, where a comprehensive claim, you know, an act of God, is not a chargeable in the state of Colorado for auto insurance. That is not true on property insurance. So claims are claims, period.
1: It doesn't matter whose fault it is. If you have a claim, you have a claim, and it counts against you.
5: That's correct. Yep.
1: Gosh. So what do you do then if you've had two claims in 2 years? What happens? Is it almost a sure thing you'll be canceled?
5: There's a good chance you could get non-renewed. Definitely. If you were coming to a new carrier with two claims in the last 2 years, especially water claims, those are really difficult.
1: Well, one's water, one's fire, I guess. I don't know. I guess, hold on a second.
5: Both are tough.
1: Francisco, the one that was earlier with the fire, was it water damage you got?
2: Yes.
1: Okay.
2: Water and smoke damage.
1: So there will be two. One is water and smoke, and the other one is sewage.
2: Yeah, there's already two of them. The second one was also a water leak.
1: Wait a minute. This is going to be your third?
2: Yes.
1: Oh, no, man. You're in trouble. You're in trouble.
2: See, what I talked to my insurance agent, and she told me that I would be covered for this one. But
5: it's not a matter of not being covered. It's what's going to happen at renewal.
2: Yes. She told me that my insurance premium, if I was to turn this one into the insurance company, my insurance premium would go to $500 a month.
6: A month, okay. Huh.
5: Yeah, I don't know how the agent would know that. She's giving you advice. I think
6: Who is your carrier right now?
2: Progressive.
5: For your property insurance, it is?
2: Yes.
5: Okay. Yeah, I would be really surprised with three losses in the past 5 years. I would be really surprised if they don't non-renew you as of this next renewal.
2: So what is a person to do? None of these claims were my fault.
6: Yeah, he says they don't look
5: totally
6: at
5: understand.
6: That. They don't look at that. Man, shouldn't they? I mean, doesn't that seem a little unfair? Has anyone ever challenged that?
5: Yeah, I mean, I get the argument, like, how can I be at fault? The thing is
6: but they're looking at the building. They're looking at the building saying, well, you're in an area of high risk.
5: Well, and if he's had three losses, I mean, if you're the insurance company, just put it in your perspective. If you're the one insuring him and covering him, wouldn't you say you've had three losses, even if it's not your fault, chances are you're going to have more losses. I mean, that's just actuarials would tell you that. So I think they view it as, hey, this is a bigger risk. So, you know, we don't want to keep paying claims. I'm just telling you what their thought process would be.
6: Okay.
2: Yeah, I see what you're saying.
6: Yeah,
2: but I don't understand it.
6: Yeah, no one. It's not for us to understand. I swear to God, I mean that. We're never going to understand it. It doesn't matter. That's the way it is. That's okay. The unfortunate part.
5: Well, I would say, I think I under. I mean, Tom, I'm asking you, if you were the insurance company and you had a client.
6: No, I know.
5: Losses, let's say they're not your fault. Would you want to keep insuring that person?
6: No, even if it wasn't their fault, I would say, right. Wait a minute. This is a problem with the condo in general, that it just keeps popping claims.
5: Right.
6: By the way, I got to take this break. 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
17: It's a hot one for your Friday. Temperatures right around 94, 95 degrees. Lots of sunshine with a small chance for storms later on this afternoon and this evening. I'm Fox 31 Pinpoint Weather Team meteorologist Kylie Burse.
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6: 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Hey, Sandy, you're having an issue, and I read some of your email. Wow.
20: Yeah.
6: Let me sum this up. Is basically Xcel Energy trying to collect on a bill after you sold the property?
20: Yes.
6: After
20: I sold the property for somebody else's bill.
6: Now, how long? Okay, you sold in 2022, right?
20: Yes.
6: Okay. So How long are they trying? Are they trying to collect 22, 23, 24, 25? I mean, exactly what are they trying to collect?
20: No, they're just trying to collect last summer, 2025.
6: Wait. Why 2025? I don't understand it. You sold it, and I don't get that.
20: I don't either.
6: Wait.
20: But they're trying.
6: But why not? Okay, if they said in your email, they claim they never got the disconnect notice that you were selling the property, right?
20: I guess.
6: Okay.
20: I don't know.
6: So let's say for the heck of it, they claim that you never disconnected it in 2022. So let's say that they truly didn't get your call or they lost it. Then what I want to know is who's been paying the bills for 22, 23, and 24?
20: Whoever owned the property.
6: Then why are they billing you for 2025? It makes no sense. Why are they charging you for 2025?
20: I don't know. They said they wouldn't, and then they send me a disconnect notice at this property.
6: Wait,
20: at a different property.
6: And the property, for a different property, they're going to disconnect you for something that was done... Now, are you sure that the bill in question goes back to 2025? Are you sure they're not going back to 2022?
20: No, they're going back to 2025.
6: It says here the due date is August 21st, 2026. They want $180, right? You know, I don't know if you have the wherewithal to do this. One of the ways to do it. You probably don't, but if you paid the 180 and sued them in small claims court, you would win. I think you would win. But here's the deal. Deputy Doc, you might want to take a stab at this with Xcel Energy. This is ridiculous. And then they give you information about installment payments, but do they recognize that you haven't been billed since 2022 on this property?
20: Yes, they recognize that. They tell me that they won't do it, and then the collection agency that they're working with sends me a disconnect notice at this property.
6: We got to get those two synced up. I think what's happening is Xcel is not communicating with the collection agency, or the collection agency is just lying and trying to scare you.
20: Tom? Yeah, they are. They told me it'll come off, and then...
6: Bo, what do you say, Bo?
0: I think Suze has an angel at Xcel that we could contact too.
6: Doc will get a hold of that person. I think. Doc, are you ready for Xcel?
0: Yeah.
6: A hold of that person. I think. Doc, are you ready for Xcel?
0: Yeah.
6: Okay. Here's what we're going to do. We're going to give Doc the initial part to try to do this. This is ridiculous. And do you have the name and number of someone? You sold and moved out in 2022, right?
20: Yeah.
6: Was it a single family?

0: family home?
1: Yeah. Well,
0: okay.
2: Hey, is that property?
0: It was a, hold on. It was a condo?
1: Yeah.
0: Okay. And when was it in 2022? Do you remember roughly what month it was? Wait, Doc. What month?
1: December. It was December 2022.
0: In December of 2022. Okay. And then you didn't hear anything from them until now.
1: Yeah, and now they put it on this bill, and they didn't even, if they'd separated it even, I could...
0: I don't even get why they're putting it on your current bill.
2: Is it possible? Was the condo resold?
1: Yes, it was. My daughter looked it up. Somebody bought it in 2025.
2: That's probably where it got messed up, Tom.
0: Okay, see, you're already getting to the bottom of it. What do you think happened, Doc?
2: I think somehow the people, if it was resold, that's how it got confused.
0: That it seems logical. And so, okay, you are not the owner of record. There's no way they're going to turn you off. I'm telling you, we got to call them. We do have someone, I think, at XL we can talk to. Suze does. So hang on, and we'll get Deputy Doc on this. 303-713-TALK. People, this is what the show's about. 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
3: 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Now, impact traffic.
4: Okay, we've got what it looks like a problem southbound 25 just down past 6th Avenue. Can't tell what lane's blocked. It is tied up back past Colfax. So as you're coming through downtown, be on the lookout. Eastbound 6 to southbound 25, that ramp is backed up pretty badly on the merge in there. 270 is running a little heavy both directions out of Commerce City, but the rest of the freeways are pretty light. I-25 between downtown and the tech center is right at about 10 minutes. With traffic, I'm Jonathan Steele.
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0: You know, when you're in a car accident, you have immediate questions. 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What about medical bills? 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
4: 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Feel free to call. We also have people texting. Today is car day. And if you insist on texting, we want you to call 303-MARTINO, 303-627-8466, or 303-713-TALK. But we do have a text line. Like I said, we love getting the calls out so people can hear your problem and react accordingly. You can warn people about scams going on. I'd like to know basically anything that you've come across that you want to let people know about. And then if your business is

0: Jeff Fick. I'm sorry. Jeff Fick is not here. Jeff Fick is not here, is what I meant from Kimmer Transmission. I don't know if he's coming in today, Axe, but it doesn't matter. We got so Flock, they were marketed as safety for speeding, lawbreakers, all of that. So Flock cameras went up all over. It's a giant network. And so it's basically a license plate reader, but it also photographs all parts of the car and the driver, even the location, the date and the time. Police can basically trace your car all over. And they say that this system is so ubiquitous right now that it's hard to be outside of a Flock territory unless you're way out in the country. So the Flock says that basically they are covering most of the country. They have roughly 120,000 cameras, 120,000. Plus, they contract with other cameras. And they don't just say, did this car pass by here yesterday? They can ask, show me where this car went yesterday. So Congress is now looking at it. Everyone gets recorded. That's what people are upset about. Not just suspects to crimes. Everyone is recorded. You don't have to be accused of anything. If you drive past it, you're in a database. Now, by the way, police searches generally don't require a warrant of this. And let's put it this way. If they wanted to know a lot of stuff about you, many times police have to have probable cause and they have to have warrants. Or they have to question you, and you can have an attorney present. But when it comes to Flock cameras, there's really no law written about it. So these cameras are being examined all the time by law enforcement. So if a crime happens in an area, they go to the Flock network in that area, and they can see everyone who's been. Now, some people say that's a good thing.
1: No, I think it's a great thing. You can probably eliminate all the stolen vehicles with the Flock camera. And they already know your information anyway with having a registration and title and license plate. I don't think law enforcement would have time to be looking at cars going down the road unless there was some sort of crime. So I personally think Flock cameras are okay.
0: So these individual cameras are networked together. A single plate reader tells police that your car passed one area or was in an area. A large interconnected network reconstructs basically your movements for a day. Departments can then share that information. This is without any court warrant, any probable cause. It could be simply curiosity. Seriously, this has produced a lot of concern from federal authorities, and particularly a lot of progressives are upset because they say ICE is trying to use them.
1: Oh, I didn't think of that.
0: To go after undocumented immigrants. And that is where you get. So you have bipartisan, by the way, bipartisan, not support, but concern, bipartisan concern about these Flock cameras. They say ICE can get these cameras and basically can track people who they feel are illegal.
1: I thought it was just for the local municipalities that had access to the data, like Denver, Jefferson County. Are you saying the federal government has?
0: Well, it's a network, and any law enforcement can access it. It's a network, and it's open to law enforcement. And that raises concerns about the Fourth Amendment. Which is, you can't just search people, right? And there are constitutional protections against searching. But they're saying every day, millions of people are being searched, technically. Their cars, their movements, everything about them being searched. Who's driving their car? And so there are documented cases where police officers were using them even for personal surveillance. And there were 50 officers accused of misusing them. And some of them involved spying on their wives, girlfriends.

0: friends, former partners, partners of their exes, or even attractive women they were interested in. They see someone, they note where they are, they check the license plate, they check the flock camera, they find out where they live, and actually stalk the person. So there are all kinds of people up in arms. There are many. I fall in the camp where I'm not sure I care. I mean, obviously, I don't want women being stalked.
1: But you got to put limits on it. I mean, it's like anything new that comes out, they find a way to abuse it until you get the laws to protect from it. So you don't have to tear all the cameras down. Just figure a way of keeping access.
0: They're saying, though, what right do you have to search every vehicle that goes past a camera?
1: If you're on a public road, I don't think you have
2: I don't think that's a violation of the Fourth Amendment at all. You're just driving down like I-25 or I-70. They take a picture. I don't think that's a search.
3: You know, how often do cops follow cars and run their license plates? They do it all the time anyway.
0: Do they?
3: Yep. Absolutely.
0: Just because they look suspicious? Well, they have to have some kind of call?
1: They have license plate readers in the car. They're reading as they're driving.
3: So it's not much different than that.
0: Now, a Republican senator launched an investigation into Flock, saying they're collecting, retaining, and distributing Americans' location information. And now they're concerned because they're going to start using these damn cameras for marketing. Where do you go?
2: How are they going to market? What are they going to
0: Think about it. If you know what stores they shop at all the time.
2: But this is a law enforcement tool, not a marketing tool.
0: Well, that's what they're concerned about because they can sell the information.
1: They're monetizing the information.
0: There's no rule that says, Flock, you must do this, you must do that. Tony, what is your comment on Flock cameras?
4: One of the most egregious examples of abuse of the Flock system happened in Colorado. I'm not sure if you're aware of that.
0: What happened?
4: A police officer in the Centennial area, you can Google this, very easy to find.
3: There's a YouTube on it, right, John?
4: To a resident and said, look, I've got it. You are guilty. It's done. It's over. I've got all the physical video evidence, and I can prove you're guilty. Turns out Flock read the license plate incorrectly.
0: Mm-hmm. Wow.
1: Yeah, I made a mistake. But, I mean, you can't take one out of 17 million
0: It's Big Brother, though.
1: Sure it is. And you just got to put training wheels on it. You're
4: deluding yourself if you think that's the only case. And also, any agency, anybody that has a contract with Flock has access. Has access to their whole database. It should be taken down wherever possible.
0: They should have like probable cause to look at something, but they don't. And that's where the controversy comes in. Everyone is being filmed and kept in a database, and it can be used for anything. There are no real rules written for it now.
3: Could also be used to prove your innocence. If they say Bo...
0: Well, of course, but
3: yeah,
0: come
3: Bo
0: on.
3: Yeah, Bo robbed the 7-Eleven, and he was in Aurora, and this happened in Lakewood.
0: But is that what it's going to come to? Are we going to be spied on all the time?
3: I mean, yes.
0: We're giving up our rights. Everything's spied on anyway.
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7: Hey, we've got it looks like a problem southbound 25 just down past 6th Avenue. Can't tell what lane's blocked. It is tied up back past Colfax. So as you're coming through downtown, be on the lookout. Eastbound 6th to southbound 25, that ramp is backed up pretty badly on the merge in there. 270 is running a little heavy both directions out of Commerce City, but the rest of the freeways are pretty light. I-25 between downtown and the tech center is right at about 10 minutes. With traffic, I'm Jonathan Steele.
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0: Hi, Tom Martino here. Welcome to the show. Let's talk to Stephen. Hi, Stephen. What is your comment on flock cameras? What do you think?
23: Well, Tom, you've got license plate readers everywhere. You're
0: right.
23: In parking lots, many storages.
0: Right.
23: Repo companies have scout cars that go out and pull plates, and they sell the information. You know, I can go online and for $40 find out where a vehicle is, and all I have to do is prove that I'm have a good reason, like work for an attorney, work for a repo company, work for a towing company. Whenever you sign a contract with a bank, you're signing off that they can use license plate readers. I just looked at a contract from a credit union. Down in the fine print, we can, you know, you give us consent to use license plate readers to find this car.
0: Wow. You know what? Here's the deal. A lot of people are upset. Some people don't care. You seem to have this, just that this line. Some people say, who cares? See, there are a lot of people who just feel privacy's gone forever. So why bother being upset? It's gone forever. Stephen, do you feel like hopeless sometimes? Like, forget it. I mean, it's the way it is. Do you feel?
23: If you go to the Ritz-Carlton, they have facial recognition cameras, and when you sit down at the bar, the guy knows your name.
0: Oh, wow. Stephen, thank you. That's crazy.
24: I'm not going there.
0: Now, as I said, I hear this a lot, and I don't know what to make of it, but this is what I hear a lot of. And Axe, you might want to tell Mary we can call her back if she wants. We're getting to the top of the hour anyway. The privacy issue, here's what people say to me a lot. Well, if you're not doing anything wrong, it shouldn't matter to you. That's what they say. Well, if you're not breaking the law and if you're not doing anything wrong, then it shouldn't matter to you. And I'm not sure how I feel about that. Anyway, you can call us at 303-713-TALK, the iHeart number, or 303-MARTINO, and you call that anytime, 303-627-8466.
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7: ABC News, I'm Mike Dubusky. Kevin Warsh, the new chairman of the Federal Reserve, pledging to tamp down on inflation at a speech in Jackson Hole, Wyoming today.
29: We must be confident that underlying inflation is moving to our objective clearly and at sufficient speed. Otherwise, we have work to do. That's our job, that's our mandate, and that's our charge to keep.
3: Warsh not calling for additional interest rate hikes, however. Meanwhile, the Bureau of Labor Statistics is updating some jobs numbers, now saying that the U.S. economy added 79,000 fewer jobs between March of 2025 and March of this year. In Nepal, the search for nearly 2,500 missing flood victims continues after devastating flash flooding swept through the Himalayas region earlier this week. Authorities there now say 579 people in Nepal are dead. Five more people are dead in China. This is ABC News. Jury deliberations continue for a second day in the trial against Massachusetts mother Lindsay Clancy, who's accused of killing her three children, with her lawyers arguing she was suffering from postpartum psychosis at the time. She faces possible life in prison if convicted. Texas fire crews are still working to gain control of a wildfire that's already caused damage to some structures in the area. ABC's Jim Ryan.
4: Crews have been working 16-hour days since Monday trying to gain ground on the so-called Ross Fire, about 60 miles west of Fort Worth. The latest assessment from the Texas A&M Forest Service puts the wildfire at just over 85,000 acres, but now 26% contained. The flames have largely destroyed a Boy Scout camp that's been operating for nearly a century.
3: And there's a new king in Norway after the country announced that its longtime monarch, King Harald V, passed away. His son, now called King Haakon VIII, automatically ascended to the role. Mike Dubusky, ABC News.
5: Bucky's is one step closer to opening a second location, this one along I-25 near the El Paso-Douglas County line. El Paso County commissioners say Bucky's qualifies as a convenience store under the Land Use Development Code. Many homeowners in the area disagree.
6: Referring to Bucky's as a convenience store is analogous to stating the Great Wall of China is just a backyard privacy fence.
5: The hours-long hearing only focused on the land use issue. The county still has to review and approve a site development plan. CU football coach Deion Sanders may need to testify virtually in his son Shiloh Sanders' bankruptcy case, scheduled for September 4th, the day after the Buff season opener. Shiloh Sanders filed for bankruptcy in 2023 to get rid of an $11 million judgment owed to a former high school security guard. The guard claimed Sanders assaulted him in 2015, resulting in a default judgment against him in 2022. I'm Brenda Stewart.
8: Now, impact traffic.
7: Yeah, we've had a delay coming through downtown due to a big crash heading southbound south of 6th Avenue. They had three left lanes blocked at one point. They've cleared the wreckage to the right shoulder, so you can get through in all lanes, but it did back up just about to I-70, and the tail end of the jam is running a little rough as you're making your way south through downtown. Eastbound 6th to southbound 25, that ramps backed up to Federal, so that's a delay also. But the rest of the freeways look real good for us. With traffic, I'm Jonathan Steele.
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1: Hello, hello, hello. What's going on? I'm at the mothership today, and we are solving problems, answering questions, taking complaints, making your life a little easier whenever and wherever we can. So thanks for joining us. And we also stream on YouTube. If you ever want to go to Troubleshooter Network on YouTube, you can see the stream. And Mary has a question on stem cells. Mary, what's going on?
2: Hi, Tom. Hey, I was just wondering if you could give me the name of the place that you go to or you've had on your show.
1: Yeah, Denver Regen. Denver Regen is where I went.
2: Okay.
1: And
2: Denver Regen.
1: Yeah. And here's the deal. Stem cell therapy, stem cell therapy is rare, by the way.
2: Okay, I'm not calling about the stem cell. Calling about, I know they work with testosterone, correct?
1: Okay. If you want to do hormone replacement, you might be talking about Cunningham Clinic. Cunningham Clinic does pellets for women for testosterone and estrogen. And that's where you want to go. They specialize in women. They do men too, but they do a great job. And they do what they do is blood work. And then they do, analyze your blood work. And in fact, I was just there today, they drew blood. And so what they do is analyze your blood work, and then they recommend supplements if you need them. And then they really take a look at your hormones, your estrogen and your testosterone, and put them in balance. Because women and men both need both. But women need, women need a different mix. So you can get your testosterone and your estrogen in a pellet.
2: Right. I'm calling about my husband who has taken testosterone for over 40 years.
1: Yeah.
2: He was a bodybuilder and a professional musician and everything, and he's done it for 40 years.
1: What kind? Well, what has he been doing? Shots for 40 years?
2: Yes. Yes.
1: Huh.
2: Yes. And so when we went to the neurologist, his numbers were high when they did a prostate test.
1: His PSA was high?
2: Right. His PSA was high. So they took him off of it. And they said that he can't be doing that anymore. Well, he's 75 years old, and he has his body's accustomed to that, or a certain amount. So they suggested those pellets, and they also gave him, he didn't want to do that, because he's never had any operations or anything.
1: It's an outpatient procedure. There's a tiny little slit put in, and they slip them under the skin. It's not surgery. I mean, it's a very small procedure.
3: No, I go in every 6 months.
1: Done it. Yeah. So they make a little slit in the skin. They have a thing like a straw, and they put the pellets, a stainless steel straw. They put the pellets in there, and they go right under your skin in the flank. And they're, listen,
3: you got a little butterfly for 3 days. Take it off.
1: Yeah, a little butterfly bandage. They numb it up before they do it.
3: Oh, yeah. You don't feel it.
1: Come on. The guy's strapping a bodybuilder former athlete and all that, and he's afraid. No. Pellets are the most natural delivery system because they're secreted with your circulatory system. You know, the more activity you have, the more you secrete, and it dissolves slowly over time, so you don't get the spikes that you do with an injection. You don't get the spikes, and you don't get the valleys.
2: That's what he was getting. Yeah, and that's what he was getting, and they even gave him the gel to rub in, and it absorb in his skin.
1: It doesn't work.
2: So he doesn't like that. It doesn't work. And so he wants to do like 1 cc of a shot once a month or once a week or whatever it is, and they won't give it to him. They just won't. And maybe these pellets would work. I don't know.
1: Now who is he going to? Is he going to a general practitioner for all of this?
2: No, he's going to Anschutz.
1: Oh, okay.
2: We're at Anschutz. And
1: where at Anschutz?
2: Neurology.
1: Neurology or urology?
2: Urology.
1: Okay. Now,
2: urology.
1: Why did he go I need to know in the first place, why did he go for urology? What was happening that he went to
2: because
1: see a urologist?
2: His PSA was high.
1: Okay.
2: So they sent us to the cancer center.
1: How high was his PSA?
2: Oh, God, I can't remember, but it was pretty high.
1: You don't have any idea what the number was?
2: Okay. Boy, I don't remember, but they brought it down. It's brought down now.
1: Did they do a biopsy?
4: That was going to be my next question.
2: No.
1: Well, what? No, I don't understand. That. Did they do a rectal exam?
2: No, they did he had him do an MRI.
1: Oh, I got it. Okay.
2: MRI.
1: All right,
2: and they
1: got
2: did
1: it.
2: Not see any cancer.
1: Got it. That's okay. So they
2: right,
1: did some imaging.
2: Yes. Mm-hmm.
4: So he has what a lot of men that age have. It's called benign prostatic hypertrophy, which means
1: enlarged prostate.
4: A non-malignant growth of the prostate gland.
2: Yes. Yes, and they said it really wasn't that. That's why they looked at the image. It was there, but it's not growing and it's not as big as they thought.
1: I wonder why the PSA spiked. Did they think it was the testosterone?
4: From the BPH, Tom.
2: Because he was shooting up. He had some, and and just before we went there to get his blood test, he had done some like the day before, or whatever. So it was just spiked, and he was like, "They're like, whoa, wait a minute, we got to get you off of this." And it's depressed him. He has been diagnosed with Lewy body.
1: What is that? What is Lewy body?
2: That's Lewy body dementia. It's a dementia, and it has nothing to do with his testosterone. But he's depressed. He feels like, he tells me, they're trying to make me into a woman, you know. They've taken all my testosterone away.
1: Well, let me ask you this, okay? As far as testosterone, do you know what his number was of testosterone in his system? Do you have his testosterone?
2: I'll be honest with you, Tom. I've got him on the phone, and maybe he remembers. Ray, do you remember?
1: Ray, do you remember your PSA, or do you remember your testosterone before they took you off it?
5: Yeah.
1: What was your testosterone before they took you off it?
5: We're trying to get the amount of the testosterone
1: down.
5: How much I needed to take.
1: But how much, what was your blood test showing for your testosterone? What was your total number? Do you have any idea?
2: I'm thinking, does 1,700 sound outrageous?
1: It sounds very high. The optimal range for older men, I'm being told by my clinic, is 800 to 1,100.
2: Okay, then 1,700, I think he was up that high.
1: Yeah, so he was a little high. And then that can spike PS.
2: Low.
1: That can spike PSA a bit. But here's the deal. He should see someone who does that. I mean, in other words, and pellets are the most natural delivery system. They're bioidentical. They go right under the skin. They numb the area. You don't even know they're there. And it's really a good thing because you only do it, I mean, every 5 to 6 months, and it gradually they dissolve, and you have a steady dose of testosterone. And then you won't get those spikes. They do a follow-up blood test to make sure they have the right number of pellets. But it's very level, and they do a very good job. Cunningham Clinic. Cunningham Clinic, yep. And that's who I'd call for that. Because, and also, you ought to check yours, too. By the way, the number is 720...
2: 650-4660. Got it.
4: And can I just say
2: one
4: thing?
2: That's what we just needed to know.
4: Make sure when you go to the clinic that you tell them that you saw a urologist, find out what his PSA is, and let them know that the urologist recommended that he not take any exogenous testosterone.
1: Hey, how much, do you remember what the, now that he's on the phone, does he remember what his PSA number was?
2: Ray?
5: No, I don't.
1: Okay.
2: But I can call.
1: I mean, it wouldn't be a bad idea to let her know when you go see her.
2: Yeah,
1: or we have
2: an appointment with her next Tuesday. And
1: okay, good.
2: I know she's going to say the same thing. She's like, I'm not going to put you back on that. You're not going to do that.
1: Wait. Who's she? You mean his regular doctor?
2: His urologist.
1: Okay. Well, then, like I said, get a second opinion. You know, urologists, I'm sure that the UC people, urology, they know what they're doing. But they're also treating people differently than wellness clinics do. I know that because I'm part of Anschutz and I'm part of the cancer care. And they look at all the conventional treatments. For example, okay, with chemotherapy saved my life. It shrunk it. It wasn't spread. They took it out. Here's the deal with chemo, okay? It also kills your good immune system cells. It kills everything. And when I say Anschutz, which is UC Health, and you're right. talking about urology, talk about cancer, talk about anything, they have one goal, and that is to treat what you go in there for and make it better, but they don't look at the whole picture. They have not graduated, nor has mainly anyone. I don't think Mayo has, MD Anderson hasn't, Sloan Kettering hasn't. They don't graduate to what do you do with this person when you saved their life? How do you put them back to normal? Instead of just, all they do, and I'm not, believe me, I love them. I love going there. They scan me. They make sure I'm still clear. But they don't know anything about anything. I mean, as far as nutrition, about follow-up care, how to rebuild your immune system. They don't really know how to do that. They don't know how to combat the after effects of chemotherapy. It's too bad, but our medical system right now, we don't have a fully integrated medical system that does three things: wellness, prevention, treatment, and aftercare. They do one or the other. They don't do it all. So for me, I did chemo, and it served its purpose. The surgery served its purpose. The radiation served its purpose. But then I am now an organism which is much weaker than I was before cancer because of all the treatments. And the point I'm trying to make is this. They don't then take you and say, now let's rebuild you. So you have to find someone else to do that because we don't yet have that integration in our medical system. Yeah, they have immunology departments that they're going to send me to, but they don't look beyond what's conventional. How else do I put it? Medicine moves very, very slowly. So I had to seek out remedies that they're using, medicines they're using in Europe, for example, or around the world for rebuilding those cells. And again, people, if you're in care, I'm not telling you not to be in care, but you sometimes have to go outside of your circle of care to get other wellness support. I'm Tom Martino. More coming up.
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6: It's a hot one for your Friday. Temperatures right around 94, 95 degrees. Lots of sunshine with a small chance for storms later on this afternoon and this evening. I'm Fox 31 Pinpoint Weather Team meteorologist Kylie Burse.
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0: Tom Martino, your troubleshooter. You know, it is car day, but getting off on this health thing really and quickly, I don't understand why insurance does not embrace wellness care. They would save a lot of money. Now, it may be more money per patient, but as an aggregate, as a company, they would save money. Perhaps that's why we need a different kind of healthcare system. It's one of the areas where I believe perhaps we do need a single-payer system, and you force everyone to be part of it, so you spread the risk among a very, very large pool of people, and then the premiums reflect that. Now, here is the problem with healthcare as I see it. If truly it was health care, what's the purpose of healthcare? Is it to save lives? What is it? Now, there is something that I've never understood. If people got a simple CT scan once, maybe every 2 years, maybe every year, I don't know. Do you know CT scans are quick? And they're not expensive. They've been made expensive because of health insurance. Health insurance is a game. Providers raise their prices in order to get paid a decent amount. And then from that decent amount, usually the patient pays part of that, and then the insurance kicks in. Or the insurance pays 100% of a negotiated amount, but that negotiated amount is usually based on the billed amount, and the billed amount is artificially high. I mean, truly, the cost of a CT, the actual cost, is not that much. And they make it sound like the world. Here's the deal. If you had an imaging place, if you could go with a yearly physical and have imaging, you could virtually stop most cancer before it metastasizes or becomes deadly. Most people, when they're diagnosed with pancreatic cancer, it's been growing in there for years. It was in the middle of their pancreas growing. And they couldn't, and by the time it got big enough for everyone to see, they can't go in and get it. Or it's at the tail of their pancreas, and it's spread because it's been there so long. Mine happened to be at the head of the pancreas, gave immediate symptoms, and never metastasized, thank God. But think about all the people with cancers growing in them. Think about it. I mean, and wellness care is called experimental sometimes. When people should, if there should be better screening in medicine. That's what there should be. Better annual wellness checks and screenings to prevent catastrophic cases.
9: Tom, what they're working on instead of a CAT scan are blood tests. And right. There are now blood tests that can pick up innumerable numbers of cancers before you could even see them on a CAT scan.
0: Well, that's good. So, that's better.
9: Yeah, so the answer is continue with the blood test, not the CT scan, because once you have a CT scan, the cancer's already there. Whereas with the blood test...
0: That's true. It started already. You're right.
9: With the blood test, it picks it up immediately.
0: But how far down the road? I'll bet you insurance will call them experimental.
9: I don't know, but there are blood tests now that can take for 100 different cancers.
0: I would like, you know, and again, I never had one of those, by the way, and they weren't around years ago. They're just starting to really become available. But shouldn't that be part of wellness? What I don't like is when insurance just says, you know, it's It's experimental. It pisses me off. And with healthcare, I'm telling you that if you look at the amount of cases, you know, United Health, I'm not advocating for the death of anyone and none of that. But if you look at the money they made, I think it was $6 or $7 billion, and all of the cases that they've turned down, and they turn them down, all they have to say, it's experimental. That's it. You're done. Or, you know, they say it's not a medical necessity, and they don't cover it. And people pay their premiums out the nose. And as I said before, it is the only industry where, in order to make more money, they have to do less. Think about that. To make more money, they have to do less, deny more, and raise premiums. Think about that. The only way. That's it. Deny or don't do them at all. You know, reject them at all, deny them, delay them. Or they have to just raise your premium. So you're paying more for less. And that's the health insurance model. It's flawed. It's wrong. And the industry, in my opinion, is evil. It is absolutely evil.
10: Tom. Yeah. You'd think the legislature should get involved and make all of these healthcare companies like a co-op or a nonprofit.
0: Well,
10: still provide the service, but be a nonprofit organization.
0: Listen, Kaiser started it that way. Nonprofit. He started it for his company, a shipbuilder, and he thought, I'll hire my own doctors and nurses, my own facility, and we'll operate just to operate. There will be no profit. There will be only premiums to cover the care. And if you look at that, healthcare is probably one of the few areas where profit should not be the incentive. When you're trying to make money for stockholders, when you're trying to give them a return on an investment, you have to go to your client base, which is not your stockholder, your clients, and you're trying to serve two masters. You're trying to serve your stockholder with more profit, but the only way to do that is to deny your client base essential services. Now, of course, they'll say, oh, they're not essential. We keep healthcare down. We keep costs down with managed care. No, managed care is something that the health insurance industry made up for one reason, in order to make more money. They would tell you what is critical, what is needed, what is not. They hired a bunch of prostitute doctors to go along with them, and then they manage your care. And the way they put it to the public is that they were protecting the public against these evil doctors who charge too much and are getting rich. It's just the opposite. When health insurance came along, after the original ones who did a good job, when health insurance started to serve stockholders and profits, then what happened was it became an industry that was evil. It's totally, even if their intent is not evil, it is evil, because they will not fix you if they can, if it's too expensive. They just won't do it. And the way to work it, is to somehow get mass participation, knock out the profit incentive completely, and have true managed care for the welfare of the patient. Right now, managed care is for the welfare of the stockholder. It's the one area where I am totally against capitalism, totally against it. That's it, just one area. And I don't think capitalism was meant to be for everything. They couldn't have anticipated everything. Well, I say they. No one actually invented it. It evolved. Capitalism simply evolved. It evolved from a barter system. When people were bartering, they bartered straight across. Straight across. You get these potatoes, I get this service. And then what happened when people did not need the potatoes or did not need a particular service, but someone else across town did, you had these people that would then tend to those transactions and say, oh, I know someone who needs those potatoes, and I know someone who needs your service, so let's give those potatoes to that guy. That guy will give this to this guy will give that to you. And it became an intermediary, and then that person had to be paid. So the idea of profit comes in, where you make more than it takes to produce it, more than it takes to make a fair wage, for your time, which is the cost of product. Remember, profit is above and beyond the cost of goods sold. So that's what happened. And then profit became the incentive. Then enter in the investor. And when the investor came in, not did you only need profit, but you needed dividends to distribute those profits to the shareholders or to increase the value of their stock. And in certain industries, that works wonderfully. Mike, what is your comment?
11: Yeah, Tom, a doctor told me once in Douglas County that the insurance companies for the last 15 plus years have been embedding themselves with these new hospital builds to where basically the doctor gets a third, the insurance gets a third, and the management of the hospital gets a third, to where our cost for healthcare, if it goes to single payer, won't go down because they've literally embedded themselves in
0: I have not heard that. And of course, it's not going to be that simple to just go to single payer, but I think that it will take a complete overhaul, complete. And I'm telling you, it's going to be major because you have too many big players making too much money on this. And that's the problem. I mean, if they did imaging on me and caught my cancer way sooner, they wouldn't make millions and millions of dollars. You have big pharma, you have medicine, you have all kinds of providers, you have insurance companies. 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
15: Well, I-25 is looking a little bit better as you come through downtown. Had a big crash southbound past 6th. Had multiple lanes blocked, big backups in the area, but everything's now gone. Nothing left from that crash. It is a little slow from 38th down towards 6th Avenue, but it's starting to pick up the pace. 270 East coming off I-76 through York. A little busy. Got some traffic coming out of the airport. It's a little slow from Tower heading back to I-70 on Pena. With traffic, I'm Jonathan Steele.
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17: This is Lee Habib, host of Our American Stories. 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
0: Tom Martino here. I'm with Kevin Calkin. Am I late already for the next break? Is that what I'm saying to myself right now? Is that how bad I am in keeping time?
6: Are you new here?
0: Oh, my God. I've only been doing this. I haven't been doing this too long. Kevin Calkin, Sheridan Auto Tech.
6: Seems like long.
0: By the way, August sales. Okay, August, way off. Car sales are down. Mm-hmm. Hybrids, however, are up. Not EVs, but hybrids. EVs are about even. Now, Toyota plans to build a next generation EV

0: which is using gigacasting technology. I don't know what that means, but it says it's a shift from, what is gigacasting? I don't even know what this is. But, and then Rivian is leaving at the end of October, the CFO, and he's going to another company. And basically they're saying that that company is having some trouble. Lucid is recalling 27,000 Air sedans, a fire risk from a lighting circuit. Volvo is rolling out some new EV lineups. Hyundai is leaning harder into the hybrid market, basically. So whatever you're thinking of doing, EV has not taken a hold yet. I thought it would much sooner. I think they're great cars, and especially the Tesla technology. I mean, most EVs don't have that technology, and I think you're really missing out a lot. And I'm shopping for a new car, and I hear, now here's another question. This happened to come in, and I hear that hybrids are hot right now. Now, would you get a pure electric, a hybrid, or gasoline car at this time? I would get a pure electric if I could find one that I can't find it, so I shouldn't say that. But if I had a choice between a hybrid or a pure electric, it would be pure electric. Because I've always said this, why have two systems to worry about?
1: Mm-hmm. Although some people don't have facilities, though, to plug them in.
0: Right. So
1: you end up, you know, at an outside source charging your vehicle if it's pure electric.
0: And that's exactly what most people say.
1: Right. Apartments in different places.
0: They're standalone.
2: Yeah. If builders start putting 220 volts in garages, there would be a huge increase in EV sales.
1: Mm-hmm.
2: I mean, that's one of the reasons that I bought an EV.
1: It's very inconvenient for a lot of folks.
0: Now, would you consider a Chinese-made vehicle? Another question. I don't know of any in the country right now.
1: I don't know if they can sell here yet. Right. Yeah, because, the safety.
0: But I can tell you this. Based on two experiences, one had to do with a Chinese tractor. I have never seen a bigger piece of garbage in my life. The other had to do with electronics.
1: They do cut some corners.
0: Chinese. Now, I'm not talking Japanese now or German. We're talking Chinese. I think it will be a nightmare. And they say that Chinese cars are coming in, but I don't know of any. If anybody can shed some light on that. My EV has a recall for a software issue. And I thought they could just fix it over the air, but they want me to bring it in. So that's not just software then, I don't think.
1: It may just be a bigger board upload or something.
0: A
1: bigger upload than they can do over.
0: You know. Many recalls can be done by software. However, in this case, they say that they have to change. Yeah, so they're changing out a component as well. And that's another thing. When you buy an EV, it's really important, and I read this article, and then Mark told me about the platforms with Tesla. They have different platforms, and it's like, you know, when the iPhone comes out, or an iPad comes out, or a computer comes out, they only support those for a certain number of operating systems, and then they say the hardware is not going to take this update, and eventually your car will not be able to take an update. You'll have an older platform.
1: Mm-hmm.
0: That's one thing you got to be mindful of. What platform is it? When you see an EV selling at a Song, ask yourself, what platform is it? And do they have new software out, coming out, that will fit that platform or not? Or you could have an orphan car. They'll still support it with older software, but you're not going to get the newer features. So that's a very important question to ask yourself with EVs. Not just the software, but the platform and how many updates it can take if it's still being supported. I believe Tesla right now might be on number 4. I got to take this break. More coming up.
3: Now, Impact Traffic. Well, I-25 is looking a little bit better as you come through downtown. Had a big crash southbound past 6th. Had multiple lanes blocked, big backups in the area, but everything's now gone. Nothing left from that crash. It is a little slow from 38th down towards 6th Avenue, but it's starting to pick up the pace. 270 east coming off I-76 through York. A little busy. Got some traffic coming out of the airport. It's a little slow from Tower heading back to I-70 on Pena. With traffic, I'm Jonathan Steele.
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7: Hi, Tom Martino here. 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
8: Repairs are, throwaway.
7: Who knows, or you splice in a whole new part. 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
17: ABC News, I'm Mike Dubusky. The death toll in Nepal is mounting as rescuers continue to sift through the debris from Wednesday's devastating flooding, now standing at 579. ABC's Tom Sufi Burridge.
18: An important update from Nepalese officials, I think, which gives a clearer sense of the scale of this disaster, because the number of missing people in Nepal has jumped up to just short of 2,000 people. The previous official estimate was about 1,000 people, so half of that. So really, I think we're still getting a sense of the scale of this tragedy.
17: Five more people are confirmed dead from those floods in China. For a second time, a federal judge has rejected President Trump's attempt to move his criminal hush money case into federal court, where his conviction could be erased. Trump was convicted on 34 counts of falsifying business records related to a $130,000 hush money payment to Stormy Daniels. And it's day two of jury deliberations in the Lindsey Clancy trial. This is ABC News. The NTSB is investigating an incident this week in Washington where Marine One, the president's helicopter, lost communication with air traffic controllers with the president inside. There's a new grassroots effort to rename a popular U.S. airport.
9: A plane flew over downtown Nashville Friday morning, trailing a banner that read change.org/Dolly Parton Airport. The banner promoting a petition calling for Nashville International Airport to be renamed for the singer, songwriter, and philanthropist who died Tuesday. The change.org site says Dolly's light should be celebrated across Tennessee. Its final line urges people to sign it so we could all soon be departing from Parton. As of noon Friday, more than 150,000 people had added their signatures. Sherry Preston, ABC News.
17: As residents of New Orleans prepare for this weekend's 21st anniversary of Hurricane Katrina making landfall, city officials now say the iconic Charity Hospital will change into a medical research facility. Mike Dubusky, ABC News.
19: Candidates hoping to be Colorado's next governor are celebrating a federal judge blocking the Trump administration from restricting mail-in voting.
20: The states manage the time, place, and manner of elections. Colorado's decided how we manage our elections. We use the mail for our elections so everyone gets a ballot.
19: Attorney General and Democratic candidate Phil Weiser joined several other states and sued the post office to prevent it from getting the authority to oversee mail ballots. The independent candidate running for governor, Greg Lopez, agrees states have the final say, but insists there are ways that Colorado could work with, not against, the feds.
21: You build relationships. Look, as a former congressman, I know how to go into those hallways and create relationships. I can speak to the Speaker of the House. I can speak to directors of all the different departments because I've worked in the belly of the beast.
19: We don't know how Republican Victor Marks stands on Trump's policies. He chose not to take part in last night's debate, but he did host a live conversation on social media. With the latest, I'm Sib Speck.
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23: And we've had one accident out west on C-470. They're just clearing it eastbound near Bellevue. It's been backed up to about 285, kind of a short distance in there, but it's still kind of tight. But lanes are opening up, so that hopefully will recover quickly. I-25 coming in and out of downtown, a little sluggish, 270 both directions, heavy out of Commerce City. East side of I-70 along with Pena got some company and seeing a little traffic north heading up through Thornton along I-25. With traffic, I'm Jonathan Steele.
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32: Thank you.
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1: 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Then it sits on their lot, and they pay interest on that in a floor plan. 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They normally just, you know, Rockies used to pay cash for everything. Mm-hmm. But floor plans where you have a line of credit and you have cars that you buy with that line of credit. So technically, even though you pay invoice for the car, it gets more expensive the longer you keep it. But invoice pricing in most cases has a built-in. When they say we're not making any profit because we're selling it at invoice, invoice pricing has a built-in dealer holdback, and that dealer holdback can be 2 to 5%, and it comes back to the dealer when they sell it, no matter what. Whether they sell it for above MSRP, no matter what they sell it for, they get what's called a holdback at the end of the year. So even at invoice, they're making some money. And again, you don't have to be obsessed as to what a dealer is making, because, you know, they're allowed to make money, right? You just want to make sure you're not paying too much. The way to do that, if you have a trade, is to simply calculate the difference. That's all you care about, the difference. Are you paying this much money here and more money somewhere else with the same trade and the same kind of car you're buying? Then you're paying too much. And so let's take an example. If you have the same exact car you're buying, okay, the car you're buying, and then you have the same trade, and one dealer wants 50 grand and you drive away in the new car, and the other one wants 40 grand and you drive away in the new car, the one with 40 grand is better, period, if all other things are alike. So don't be tricked by a dealer saying, oh, we'll give you way more than that other dealer will for your car, because it doesn't matter what they give you for your car, and it doesn't matter what they price the new car at. It doesn't matter. What matters is the difference, because that's the amount you have to pay or finance. Keep that in mind. Also, when we're talking about buying a new car and MSRP, again, some of those are negotiable, some aren't. If you shop a car payment, you can get really screwed instead of a price. You should shop a little bit of both. But when you are just shopping a car payment, you can actually end up paying a lot for that car. They extend the term longer, and you pay more even though the payment's lower, and you think you're getting a good deal. And when somebody says, look, you know, this is only increasing your payment a few dollars a month, that's a lot of money over the life of a loan. So you should not shop just a car payment. Now, zero financing offers can be a great deal if they're truly 0% financing, if you have negative equity then coming in from a previous deal, that would be a good time to get rid of it. And then during that time of 0% financing, you try to pay as much off as possible, or pay it off completely before getting rid of it. And that gets rid of your equity, your negative equity. And speaking of negative equity, we have a lot of people underwater in cars right now. Should you arrange your own financing? I'm taking, by the way, just snippets from text. I am not going through the entire letter. If you don't hear me read your entire paragraph, please, you know, understand I'm not going to do that. I'm just going to go through the meat and the heart of it. And if you'd like to call, we'd love to talk to you. Kevin Calkin is here from Sheridan Autotech, 303-713-TALK, 303-713-8255. Give us a call. And 303 Martino is available 24/7. That's 303-627-8466. We've also been talking about Flock cameras and cameras all over, basically everywhere. Look at it this way. And around the country, especially in metro areas, there are cameras, a net of cameras, Flock networks that share information and can basically trace movements of cars, whether you committed a crime or not. A lot of people feel that is not a good thing because it invades your privacy, it tracks your movements, and then you are a statistic that people can market to and all of that. Again, there are some people that don't care anymore. They have given up the privacy thing. They have totally surrendered, thinking the way technology is now, we're never going to have true privacy. That's just the way it is. They become complacent about it. So anyway, should you arrange financing before going to a dealership? That is an interesting question, because some dealers will give you a better deal if you finance through them. So you think if you walk into a dealership and say, this is a cash deal, give me your best price, blah, blah, blah, that you're going to get a great price. Sometimes you get a better price if you finance it through them, because they want to get a shot at you in the F&I department, finance and insurance, to see if they can sell you stuff and warranties and all that. Plus, they make money when they place financing for you. So if they can set up a loan with a bank, they make a spread on that loan if you are down with the payment and the interest rate. So they like arranging financing. So doing a cash deal doesn't necessarily make you a great buyer. They sometimes simply want to have someone that they can loan to. So
2: also, Tom, a lot of people do what I did. You take the loan and you pay it off on the first installment, so that you get the benefit of the lower price.
1: That's right.
2: And you don't have to pay any more than you would if you paid cash.
1: Didn't Mark tell you to do that?
2: No, I just did that because I knew about it.
1: All right. So, and what Mark has done sometimes, if they offer incentives, you take the incentive with the loan, keep the loan a few months, pay it off, and you got the incentive. And that's one way of doing that. You can also shop a loan before you go to a dealer and simply compare terms and conditions. 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The factory warranty. 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At the end of that factory warranty, you're going to be hit up by the manufacturer to buy an extended warranty that will truly be an extended warranty if you buy it right. And the reason I say if you buy it right, this is very, very important. I have seen some policies, some extended warranties sold to consumers at the end of their warranty, and the new warranty, if you look at it closely, the in-service date is backdated to the time you purchased your car. Now, think about that, because that does happen. That does happen. Think about this. You've had the car 3 years. The warranty's expiring. All right? Now you get a letter, and the letter says, buy 5-year protection. Right? And you buy the 5-year protection without reading it closely. And that 5-year protection started when you bought the car, even though you didn't even have it then. And it extends only another 2 years. So that 5-year protection is backdated to the in-service time of that car. And you only get 2 years of extra coverage. There are all kinds of tricks they play when it comes to that kind of warranty. So make sure you buy a true extended warranty, extended from the date that your warranty ends for the length of time you intend to buy. And pay accordingly.
2: And those warranties that you're talking about, Tom, should be from the factory.
1: That's what I'm saying. That's who everyone's going to hit you up, not just the factory. You're going to get a lot of independent people, too. But I would stick with the factory warranty.
2: I wouldn't do any independent warranties, Tom, because I've worked on 7 extended warranty cases that people bought, and I've been very unsuccessful on all of them. I had one a month ago where they denied an engine claim because the engine light came on. Well, the reason the lady brought the car in because the engine light came on. They said, well, we're denying the warranty because your engine light came on.
1: What does that mean, Kevin? Do they say that she drove it too long?
3: Exactly. Yep.
1: Are you supposed to stop and tow?
3: In theory, yes. Yeah, don't drive it for another day or two or a week until your appointment comes up. Yeah.
1: See, so they're looking for a reason.
2: I think it's a license to steal.
1: No, I don't like them at all.
2: I think they're evil. And then our people that buy these, they just don't read them. Mm-mm. It'd be worth to spend a couple $100 to have an attorney just glance at it before they sign it.
1: You know what? We will do that too. If you, not for legal reasons, but for deal reasons. If you ever want a car deal analyzed, you can call the show. And we will do it free. Absolutely. Think about that. Now, no dealer will probably let you take the paperwork.
3: You don't see it till you sign and pay for it. Then they mail it to you.
1: But if a dealer's honest enough to let you see the paperwork, they're probably going to be a good deal anyway. But or take notes on the deal and run it by us. And it doesn't even have to be on car day. Just run it by us. We'll be happy to help you. Okay, we got a lot to talk about. 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
12: Tawana Bonner has signed with the Atlanta Dream for the conclusion of the WNBA regular season and playoffs. The move comes after Bonner and the Phoenix Mercury reached a buyout agreement earlier this week in order for her to sign with a playoff-bound team in what could be her final season in the league. Bonner is in her 17th WNBA season. 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
1: Hi, Tom Martino, your troubleshooter. 303-713-8255. This question comes up a lot. Which dealer add-ons are legit or would you get for yourself? Okay, I'm going to tell you from my perspective. I don't know if there really is a right or wrong answer. I imagine paint protection is one I would not get. And it sounds like a wax to me, a fancy silicone wax. You can probably have it done aftermarket if you really want it or do it yourself. I would definitely not buy paint protection. I would also not buy fabric protection. Would you agree?
3: Yeah, it is. That's nonsense.
1: Okay.
3: Yeah.
1: The other thing, that's usually like scotch.
3: Exactly. Scotch
2: guard. You don't want to buy nitrogen.
3: Nitrogen tires.
1: Absolutely.
2: Because 75% of the air is nitrogen anyway.
1: And
3: it is. Yeah.
1: And VIN etching is the silliest thing.
3: I never
1: thing.
3: Understood that one. So they're not going to steal it because there's a VIN etched in it?
1: They say that the VIN etched in the windshield makes the car easier to identify. I have no idea why. Yeah. So a stolen car, for example, the VIN is on the windshield. Okay, first of all, if you're a real crook, you can take the windshield out. But, I mean, if you're piecing out the car. But in essence, to be honest with you, when a car is stolen, I don't care about getting it back.
3: I'd rather not have it.
1: I'm serious.
3: Yeah.
1: That part I don't understand. Etching. What are some of the other things? Wheel and tire protection, yes, I would buy. And I'll tell you why. It's cheaper than insurance. It's an insurance claim otherwise, and an insurance claim has a deductible, and an insurance claim deductible will be more expensive than buying this coverage. Mm-hmm. Wheel and tire protection we have personally now experienced. What it is, if you get scratches or gouges in your rim, they will repair or fix it. And they do it on service. They say, oh, yeah, while it's in service, they take the rims off and refer. I don't know how they do it.
3: It's pretty wild.
1: Do they melt them down? What do they do?
3: There's a process where they grind them down and refill, and it's pretty cool.
1: They refill with aluminum and stuff? Okay. So I like wheel and tire protection. Mm-hmm. On some of these, you're spending so much money on wheels.
3: They're expensive.
1: One time I didn't buy it. It was $1,400, and I said, I'm not spending $1,400. And it turned out that within weeks, I had a $2,200 repair hitting a curb just lightly. You know, that's crazy. So I would say that is something I would get. Key replacement. I don't even know the significance there. You get two fobs, you put one away. I mean, I wouldn't pay for that. And how much are keys to replace anyway?
3: Depending on the car, they're $500 to a grand for a car.
1: For fobs right now? One?
3: Oh, yeah.
1: Oh, man.
3: But how often do you lose both?
1: Yeah, that's right.
3: Yeah.
1: So anyway, the other one is, can you simply tell a dealer to remove every add-on? No, you can't, because they come already pre-installed, or they say this has this, this has that, but you can negotiate them out or to a real price. For example, they say, this car comes with it, and you say you don't want it, I'm sure they'll work something out. Destination charges. are not negotiable usually. They're usually actual transportation charges. So, I don't know. That's just something that you have to pay. However, it's not to say that the whole price can't be negotiated to take that into consideration. So, in other words, you will have a reduction in price, and they may not say we're taking off the destination charge, but they're negotiating the entire price.
2: And the worst one is advertising. They want to charge you for their advertising.
1: Oh, yeah, I know. And then market, they call a market adjustment.
2: Right, right.
1: A market adjustment means it's a hot four-wheel car, like Jeeps in this market compared to Miami, Florida. You know, market adjustments they make in markets where those Jeeps are hot. And, okay, what's the most important thing, Kevin, people should check on a used car before buying it? Now, I say get the whole car checked.
3: Yeah, I don't think there is one important thing other than, like, checking, make sure the mileage is accurate.
1: Yeah, I think,
3: Carfax.
1: When the timing chain was done, if it needs to be done.
3: Sure.
1: That's part expensive. Of it. Joanne, what's going on with you? What's happening?
15: Hello?
1: Hi, Joanne. What's going on?
15: Hi. All right. We went and had it towed out of there. And we paid for it.
1: Now, how long ago did you call, Joanne? I remember your voice. How long ago?
15: Monday.
1: I'm looking for it.
15: Yes.
1: And,
15: yes.
1: Okay. And tell us the situation. You had your car. Go ahead.
15: Okay, well, it was Christian Brothers.
1: Right, okay. Now we understand. Right. Brothers, by the way, did you hear this, Kevin? Christian Brothers put cats in.
3: Catalytic converters, yeah.
1: And then said you have a bad engine.
3: Mm-hmm.
1: And said now you have to pay. They lowered the price on the cats to $2,800. But why should she have to pay when she went in with a rough engine? They should have said you had a bad engine then. Instead, they made her spend $2,800 first, which would have been $9, but it got down to $28. So,
15: correct.
1: So we said, why? You made a mistake. You shouldn't have installed these cats on this car. You should just take the cats off and let her get the car out of there. But did you end up paying the $2,800?
15: Yes, but the reason we did, they pushed the car to a situation that a tow truck driver couldn't get it out. And so the tow truck driver and two of the employees had to push the car back so the tow driver could get it. And they wouldn't release it unless we gave them $2,751.
1: You mean $2,200?
15: $2,700.
1: Okay.
15: Yes.
1: Okay.
15: And so now it's on its way to...
1: Hands-on Auto Tech.
3: I'd be curious what Tom finds.
1: So now we're going to have Hands-On Auto Tech. Our next step for those listening, Hands-On Auto Tech will analyze this and see what was done and see if the engine truly is blown, by the way. And if it is, how did it get blown? Because did you ask them when you were there why they didn't know the engine was blown before doing the cats?
15: They said the Cadillac converter blew up and pushed it into the motor.
1: Wait a minute. But
3: it goes the other way. The catalytic converter blows out your tailpipe. It doesn't blow into your motor.
1: Did they put it on wrong?
15: Next to the engine.
3: No.
1: Wait a minute. And this happened while they were installing it?
15: It was already installed, he said.
1: And how can that be your problem? If they installed a cat that blew out your engine, how can that be your problem?
15: I don't know. That's what we've been trying to find out. What's going on?
1: Okay. We'll do it one step at a time, Joanne. We're going to go to Hands-On Auto Tech, so hang on, okay? 303-713-TALK, 713-8255. Dave, we have a lot to talk about with diminished value, but I'm going to ask you to hold on, okay? If you could.
16: Yeah, no problem.
1: All right, I'll come right back to you on the Troubleshooter Show. 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
14: 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Now, impact traffic.
16: Yeah, we've had one accident out west on C-470. They're just clearing it eastbound near Bellevue. It's been backed up to about 285, kind of a short distance in there, but it's still kind of tight. But lanes are opening up, so that hopefully will recover quickly. I-25 coming in and out of downtown, a little sluggish, 270 both directions, heavy out of Commerce City. East side of I-70 along with Penn, you got some company and seeing a little traffic north heading up through Thornton along I-25. With traffic, I'm Jonathan Steele.
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5: Hi, Tom Martino here. We're talking to Dave about diminished value. For those listening, diminished value is the value of the car goes down quicker than it normally would because it was in a wreck. On more expensive cars, you get higher diminished values than you would on a less expensive car. For example, a really exaggerated case would be a Ferrari or a Lamborghini. If you got into a car accident and the other insurance company was willing to pay the damages, let's say were $6,000 or $6,500 for a quarter panel or something, even though they might be willing to pay that, that car with that history would be worth way less on the market now than one that did not have this history. So that's called diminished value. Dave, what is your question on diminished value?
6: So, Tom, my daughter got in a car wreck. Well, she didn't get in a car wreck. Her car was hit in the parking lot of her work. And we found the guy that did it. They had video of it happening.
5: You mean he didn't leave a note or anything?
6: No, he did not leave a note or anything.
5: So when you found him, did he admit it?
6: We called the cops. The cops showed up, took a report. We got the video footage. And my daughter actually works with the guy, so she was able to confront him, and he admitted that had happened. And so his insurance is going to pay for it roundabout through my insurance paying for it.
5: What do you mean by how does that work? You mean your insurance is paying and then they're going to go after his insurance?
6: Correct.
5: Okay.
6: Correct. And my question is, it's a 2021 Audi A4, and she took it to a really good shop to get everything fixed on it. But how do we file a claim for diminished value? Because it's obviously
5: going to
6: be diminished.
5: This is going to be a weird one. Now, listen carefully. First and foremost, I can tell you where you can go to find diminished value. That's easy. But as far as getting it paid, you said something very key here. You said your insurance is paying, then they are subrogating against the other company.
6: Exactly.
5: Well, do you have diminished value coverage? Because if you don't, your company won't pay it, therefore can't subrogate for it. So, in other words, many times when we buy auto policies, we agree not to file diminished value claims. That's really the most important question you should be asking. In the event that your company pays you diminished value, well, that's good. That's an established amount. In the event they don't pay you diminished value, you're going to have to go after that other party directly. So it complicates things the way you're doing it. But why isn't the other party just paying directly? That's the part I don't understand. Why are they making you go through your company?
6: Well, after she got in a wreck, we filed a claim with our insurance company, and it took a while for the other guy to admit fault and for Progressive to take fault for it. So in the meantime, my daughter had taken her car over to get it, they did an appraisal on site. And they appraised it at $8,000 worth of damage. They cut us a check for $8,000. She took it over to her the place she was getting it fixed. They went through it again and came up with $14,000 worth of damage. So our insurance.

0: insurance company then cut us another check for the difference between the $8,000 and the $14,000. And once everything is done, she gets her car back. You know, everybody's made whole.
1: Well, that's not when you put in you put in diminished value now.
0: I do, before she gets her car back.
1: Absolutely. It's part of your original claim. I mean, you have... I hope you have the coverage. You may not have the coverage, man. What year is this car?
0: 2021.
1: You may, and it may not be much, by the way. On a 2021 Audi, it's an Audi, right?
0: Yeah.
1: They depreciate a hell of a lot. You may not have a lot of diminished value.
0: Okay.
1: I mean, it's worth trying. And where you check it out is on, we got a guy on our referralist.com, and he's called, he actually goes by Teddy Petty, you know, like the race car driver, Petty Details Appraisal Services.
0: Okay.
1: Now, what he does is he will do an initial free assessment, I think. If he has to go to court or write letters or something, there's charge for that. But, you know, you more than make up for it in coverage if there is a substantial difference. He'll be pretty straight with you on it. His name, I believe, is his name Richard Petty? I don't know. Is it? What? Anyway, and I don't know if it's Richard, but it's Petty. That's his actual name. So why don't you go to 214. Here's the phone number. 214-227-2154.
0: Okay.
1: Now, I'm going to his website.
2: Justin Petty.
1: Yeah. And I went to his website. Now, his actual website is diminishedvalueexpert.com.
0: Okay.
1: diminishedvalueexpert.com. And that's what I you know, so find out what he thinks. He's got all kinds of information on how to fight for it. But as cars get older, and 21 is on the fringe there, you know, normally you get the most diminished value in the, you know, the most recent model years. 21 would be what, 7 years now? Is it going to be 7 years? So you would have way less diminished value as time goes on. That doesn't mean I might be surprised, though, when it comes to an Audi. There might be a lot. I wouldn't go by what I'm saying. But in any case, his website also has a bunch of useful information when it comes to that. So I wish you the best. Let me know what happens. I got to take this break. I'm Tom Martino, 303-713-TALK, 713-8255.
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4: Yeah, we're doing pretty well on the highways and byways. No new problems. We got I-25 as you're coming in and out of downtown. Fairly sluggish, anywhere between I-70 and Broadway. Eastbound 6, the ramp to southbound 25 remains backed up. A little bit of a delay merging onto I-25, but it's wide open down to the tech center. Eastbound 70 around Peoria, a little slow. Westbound Colorado to Brighton, 270. If you're heading west up through Vasquez. If you're heading to the airport, looks real good. 15 minutes on your commute from I-70 to the terminal. With traffic, I'm Jonathan Steele.
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6: Hey, Tom Martino here. Car Day, we talk about... God, we talked about so many different things today. But getting back to cars... Kevin, my car smells like maple syrup or burnt toast sometimes. What the hell is that about?
7: Well, unless it's coming from underneath the hood or underneath the dash.
6: It's a sweeter smell. I think it's coolant.
7: It could also be something in the cabin air filter that's growing. I've seen mold and all kinds of different things.
6: But doesn't, when you have a coolant leak,
7: yep.
6: Isn't it a sweeter smell, though?
7: Typically, yeah, yeah. You know, burning smell.
6: Okay.
7: Could be.
6: Okay. And then, so when it comes to batteries, regular batteries, mm-hmm. how long are they going to last you?
7: Well, most cars are, you know, 5-year window, typically. 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But, yeah, it seems like right at the 5-year window, they all just quit.
6: Okay. Now, when you're doing a pre-buy inspection, can you have significant damage that doesn't show up on any of the vehicle reports?
7: Oh, absolutely.
6: Really?
7: Oh, yeah. Yeah.
6: Okay, so that clean Carfax alone is not all.
7: It's not 100%, no.
6: Okay, we'll talk about that coming up and more. I'm Tom Martino along with Deputy Bo, and we got Kevin Calkin, and we got the Troubleshooter Show coming up, 303-MARTINO. Call us.
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11: ABC News, I'm Mike Dabusky. Almost 2,000 people are still missing after deadly flash flooding swept through the Himalayas region of Nepal this week. More than 570 people are now confirmed dead. Words of caution from Federal Reserve Chairman Kevin Warsh today, addressing inflation at the central bank's annual meeting in Jackson Hole, Wyoming.
12: The data also show moderate wage growth. But in my view, in tracking underlying inflation, wage growth has not proven a reliable indicator of future inflation for a very long time.
11: However, Warsh is not calling for changes to interest rates. All four members of the Artemis II mission were awarded the Congressional Space Medal of Honor today by President Trump, and the conservative political commentator Milo Yiannopoulos has been detained by ICE, according to that agency's detention database. Yiannopoulos was listed as a citizen of the United Kingdom and rose to prominence during the first Trump administration. This is ABC News. After an hour-long recess, jury deliberations are back underway in the trial of Lindsay Clancy. Defense attorneys say she was suffering from postpartum psychosis when she strangled her three children to death in 2023. ABC's Peter Haralambos has what the jury has been instructed to decide.
0: If they follow the judge's instructions, the first question they have to ask themselves is this insanity defense question. Was Clancy in a right mind? Was she aware of what she was doing, if it was right or wrong? Was she truly in the throes of postpartum psychosis? If they believe that she basically lost her grip with reality, they could go with that second option, not guilty by a lack of criminal responsibility. That means she'd be sent to a state psychiatric facility for an indefinite period of time, though she could eventually be released if her mental health improves and if she's not deemed a threat to the community.
11: A group of AI companies, including Anthropic, have published an open letter warning that critical infrastructure could face a swarm of hacking threats as the technology advances. Mike Dubusky, ABC News.
3: El Paso County commissioners have agreed to allow Buc-ee's to use the land in El Paso and Douglas County border, saying it follows the county's zoning rules, but homeowners of the area plan to continue challenging the project.
5: I'm a real estate agent, and I feel like the value of our homes in my neighborhood's going to go down. It's going to hurt commuters. It's going to hurt people. Fire. We're going to have a fire. We're going to have all these people. I'm very disappointed. I'm disappointed in our government.
3: The decision came after more than 8 hours of testimony and public comment. The vote does not approve construction, and Buc-ee's must still submit plans covering issues such as traffic, drainage, utilities, and site development. CU football coach Deion Sanders may need to testify virtually at his son Shiloh Sanders' bankruptcy case scheduled for September 4th, the day after the Buff season opener. Shiloh Sanders filed for bankruptcy in 2023 to discharge over $11 million in debt owed to a former high school security guard. The guard claims Sanders assaulted him in 2015, resulting in a default judgment against him in 2022. The trial in Denver will determine if Sanders still has to pay the debt. With the latest, I'm Sam Speck.
1: Now, impact traffic.
13: Yeah, we're doing pretty well on the highways and byways. No new problems. We've got I-25 as you're coming in and out of downtown. Fairly sluggish, anywhere between I-70 and Broadway. Eastbound 6, the ramp to southbound 25 remains backed up. A little bit of a delay merging onto I-25, but it's wide open down to the tech center. Eastbound 70 around Peoria, a little slow. Westbound Colorado to Brighton, 270. If you're heading west up through Vasquez. If you're heading to the airport, looks real good. 15 minutes on your commute from I-70 to the terminal. With traffic, I'm Jonathan Steele.
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1: Welcome to the show. I'm Tom. Mark is off, and we have Kevin Calkin with us from Sheridan Auto Tech. We're talking all manner of car problems, questions, and complaints, but we're open to talk about anything you'd like. We talked a little bit about health insurance and neighbor versus neighbor, and there's always something to talk about. All you have to do is call us to get in on it. And we were discussing things you need when you buy a car, things you don't need when you buy a car, and also some of the things you do when repairing a car. And this has been another age-old question that came up in about three or four different texts over the last couple of weeks on when to spend what on how old of a car. Is there a formula? Is there a way to figure this out? And I think I've come up with somewhat of an idea, but, you know, like a mechanic says, you need $4,800 worth of work, okay? When do you replace a car? When do you do $4,800? Well, obviously, it depends on the price of the car. So you have to take, but not just the price of the car, because I believe, Kevin, it was you one time that told me, let's say you have to do $5,000 worth of repairs on a car.
2: Sure.
1: And the car is older. Let's say it's not a very expensive car.
2: No, say it's an $8,000 car, but what are you going to buy for $5,000?
1: Exactly. So in other words, if you spend $5,000 on this $8,000 car, you're going to have a solid $8,000 car, but you just spent $5,000.
2: You just make sure you're doing it properly.
1: Don't spend the $5,000 on that, what are you going to do with the $5,000? Because you're going to have to spend it if you don't spend it on that. So, or do people think they're not going to spend it and maybe try to buy another car? But what do you buy? What do you do then? Now, that's when people start contemplating, maybe I'll just take a down payment and finance a car. That's why credit is of utmost importance when it comes to buying a car, because that gets you out of these old clunkers. That's why you should, if you could, buy a new car with a great warranty. If you can do that and not overpay. Okay.
2: Well, like we were talking too with these certified used cars.
1: Right. Certified used cars are
2: really
1: good.
2: Some of these warranties are amazing on these certified used. Seven years, 100,000 mile powertrain.
1: I know it.
2: On a used car.
3: Used one. Wow.
1: So if you can buy a good Japanese car, a good Korean car, and buy one with some money down and a decent payment, you're miles ahead. Now, there are times that if you do have the money to repair an old car, then you do it. But to finance the repair of that old car, then it becomes even more expensive and may not be as wise. But you always have to look at what you have to spend. If you have the money to repair that $4,800 to repair that car, and that will make the car acceptable, then perhaps that's your best move, because you pay the $4,800, you're done. And you just, it's kind of like buying another used car for $4,800. And then you take really good care of it.
3: That's a good way to do it, because the new cars are looking at $50,000.
1: So they
3: should take that money and try to
1: get some way cheaper cars.
2: Some people just refuse to have car payments. They're like, I do not want payments.
1: Yeah. But what they don't understand is they're getting payments anyway, because because that $4,800 did not come out of the air.
2: Yep.
1: And it's amortized. Again, people don't amortize. People look at a lump sum as if it dropped out of the sky. That $4,800 is a payment for 48 months, is $100 a month for the next 48 months.
2: Yep.
1: That is her payment to keep that car. So, yes, everything has a payment. Even if you elude yourself or fool yourself into thinking, well, I paid for it in cash. Yes, but every dime you put in it has a monthly expense to it. Mm-hmm. It's when you divide it by the number of months in service, that is a monthly expense you have to take into consideration. Or there is a monthly expense you should be putting away in a bank somewhere, in a savings account, for an inevitable future repair. So when people don't have a warranty, for example, they don't buy a warranty, they should put money away.
2: Yep.
1: And it should be a rainy day fund for when something goes wrong with the car, because something will go wrong with the car. And we always talk about the mileage part. If it's over 100,000, you will have brakes, you will have a transmission, you will have other things going wrong. Fuel pumps, you'll have plenty of hoses and belts, all of that at 100. At 150,000 miles, it's going to be worse. And don't even consider, I'm serious, it's better not to buy a car at all than to buy one with 200,000 miles. You know, you hear about these gems. Oh, well, this one is different. Do not believe it. It nothing is going to last over 200,000 miles with any reliability, except for maybe one in a thousand. Now, if you have any high mileage vehicles and if you have some secrets, share them with us. How did you do it? And if you have a young person and you bought a car for them, what did you buy and why did you buy it? Now, I chose to buy a Hyundai Elantra for my daughter because it had a 10-year, 50,000, however many miles. It's a great warranty and it's a good little car, except for dings and scratches she puts in it. The car itself, the car itself runs really well, and it wasn't that expensive. I think at the time it was around 20 grand.
3: Wow, that's reasonable.
1: Can you still buy? You can still buy a new car for that, right?
2: No. Even the Hyundais and Kias are up in the 25, 26s now. Yeah.
1: So
2: they were like 12 to 15 grand
1: at one time.
2: Yeah, perfect.
1: Oh no, they're perfect little starter cars.
2: Yep.
1: And then my son got a Model 3, and that Tesla has given him zero problem. And he doesn't have to buy gas. So in any case, I want to hear from you if you have a secret for keeping a vehicle and what you do. Or, again, if you have a business you want to brag about and you think it's special, give us a call. Eric, talk to us about your car issue. What's happening?
4: Okay, I have a 2024 Range Rover.
1: Oh, no.
4: SUV ever made.
1: A 2020. Okay.
4: Yeah, the most beautiful SUV ever made.
1: They are beautiful.
4: Engine and transmission are junk, right. So I had a company in Texas called Mansory convert it from that to a Tesla Model 3 drivetrain.
1: No, you didn't. Did you really?
4: I told you before.
1: Did you really do this? Yeah, how much did...
4: Yeah, I called you before and had a Dodge Hellcat engine I was going to swap, and I couldn't find anybody to do that.
1: So hold on. So you took a 2024 Range Rover, which, by the way, I've always said Range Rovers are beautiful. English make beautiful vehicles.
2: Oh, yeah. Great finish.
1: But they, like the Jag and all of those.
2: Mm-hmm.
1: Okay, so the 2024 Range Rover is now electric?
4: The Model 3... All-wheel drive. It runs. It's fantastic. I should bring it.
1: How the heck?
4: See it sometime.
1: I do. No, I want to see it. Now,
4: it's gorgeous. Absolutely gorgeous.
1: Now, how did it fit? How did everything fit? Where'd you buy the components to do this?
4: A wrecked, salvaged Model 3, a company named Mansory. They're very famous for building high horsepower engines and stuff in Texas.
1: Okay.
4: Took them 6 months to do it. A lot of money later. I got it. I love it.
1: Now,
4: here's my problem.
1: Yeah.
4: In 2 years, when I get my registration from Colorado saying I need an emissions test,
1: yeah.
4: I tried to figure this out already, and I can't. How am I going to get my plates? I can't take it to Air Care Colorado. They're going to look at the 2024 Range Rover. There's going to be no emissions to test.
2: You can get an appointment with their tech center. I'm sure they get your waiver.
1: You can't be the only one that did something crazy.
2: Yep.
3: It's called a waiver.
4: I love this car.
1: Now, how much did it cost you to do this?
2: A few bucks.
1: Now, first of all, the 2024, did you buy that one new?
4: Yeah, it's my wife's. She upgraded to a G-Wagon, so I took this and sold the engine and transmission components and then bought a salvaged Model 3, sent it to Mansory, and about 220,000 later,
1: Wait a minute. Didn't just tell me
4: All in.
1: Well, tell me what you mean by all. I need to know what you mean by all in.
4: The salvaged Model 3.
1: Yes. Plus.
4: And then all the labor.
1: Plus the Tesla. The Range Rover. The Range Rover was worth how much?
4: $105.
1: Mm-hmm. Oh yeah, you are buried in this thing.
3: In a Model 3.
4: Oh, I don't. Yeah, that's not relevant. I love doing things like this. I put a.
1: Okay. No, it's. I like this.
3: I think it's interesting.
1: Actually, I like it. I like what you're doing. I think it's cool. So, do you get all the Tesla technology then, right?
4: I got the big screen. I've got everything. I do get some funky lights once in a while, and then I call Mansouri. They tell me what to do. I plug it in, and they do some stuff, and the lights go away, and they come back once in a while. But it doesn't affect drivability at all.
1: So,
4: and they said they'll be working on bugs to fix those bugs.
1: So now you have a beautiful Model 3, but it's a Range Rover. So what is it registered as? A 2024 Range Rover, right?
4: Correct.
1: And
4: that's why I think when I get that card in the mail for plates and it says emissions due, I'm foreseeing problems and I want to sidestep those way ahead of time. My other option was register it in Montana, and that's probably the easiest thing.
1: Why is that? They don't have it?
2: No emissions.
4: Nope.
1: No emissions.
4: Nope, no emissions.
1: So listen.
4: I have to get an LLC.
1: What other crazy... hold on a second. I'd like to pick your brain on a couple things, because what you're doing sounds very interesting, and I want to ask your opinion on a couple things. This guy put over $200,000 into this project, and God, I mean... Anyway, I'm baffled. I'm totally baffled. 303-713-TALK, 713-8255. John Fuller is a personal injury attorney that you should call directly if you need help, information, or referrals to medical people. 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All it takes is a phone call direct to John. He'll talk to you first up, 303-597-4500, or just give you great advice, 303-597-4500.
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16: It's a hot one for your Friday. Temperatures right around 94, 95 degrees. Lots of sunshine with a small chance for storms later on this afternoon and this evening. I'm Fox 31 Pinpoint Weather Team meteorologist Kylie Burse.
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1: Hi, Tom Martino here. Okay, so Eric did a crazy thing. I mean, because it's a heavier car, he took a Range Rover and took a drivetrain from a Model 3 Tesla and put it into the Range Rover. So that you took out all the gasoline stuff, and then you had to place the battery. You had to then put in, I don't even know how you do it, okay? But isn't it heavy for that engine or for that drivetrain?
6: I'd imagine it's all the batteries are now in the back.
1: What kind of range are you getting?
6: 245.
1: You're actually getting that?
6: That's what on the way back from Texas, that's what it was clocking.
1: All right. Now I want to talk to Brad while you're here. He has a comment. Doesn't Brad have a comment on this? Brad, go ahead. You have a comment?
20: Hey, Tom, hear me good?
1: Yes, sir.
20: Excellent. Number one, you can take this vehicle to your sheriff's department or your highway patrol and have the title reclassified. Okay? So let's say I want to farm truck an SUV. Under state law, it tells me that in order for a vehicle to be a farm tag, it must be called a truck or truck tractor. In order for it to be classified, I can just remove the seats and turn an SUV into a truck, because the law says any motor vehicle equipped with a body designed to carry property in which generally or commonly used to carry or transport property over public highway. The law is very clear. It's easily done. But he doesn't have to turn it into the farm tags. He can just change it and then let the state or the sheriff's department classify the title for what they think it is in order for it to either be exempt from emissions or to get through emissions.
1: Interesting. Okay. Have you converted any weird vehicles?
20: Yes, I've turned an Excursion, which is a three-quarter ton, into a farm tag. And the way I was able to do that was classifying it as a utility vehicle.
1: That's all you had to do?
20: Yeah, it's not easy, but it's doable. And you don't have to register stuff out of state, which is starting to become hoopla where you can't do it. And the states are fighting back. Like Colorado is actually prosecuting people for tagging vehicles out of state. I know Montana, a couple of other states, not Montana, but Kentucky did it to a YouTuber for his Lamborghini. I don't know if you saw that episode.
1: Oh, you mean to save money on taxes?
2: Taxes, yep.
20: Well, taxes and emissions. Remember, we have 64 counties in the state of Colorado, and only 10 counties are required to have emissions. I live in Douglas County. I can go 20 miles to my south, 20 miles to my east, 20 miles to my west, and I'm not required to have emissions. And then you have the second largest city, which is Colorado Springs, is exempt totally from emissions. They don't even know in Colorado Springs if you have good tires or windshield wiper blades. They have no idea.
1: So
20: the Clean Air Act has just been abused by the state.
1: Yeah, and they're going after people who are trying to get around it?
20: Correct. So you want to be careful about going out of state. It's not that it's not impossible. Understand, be prepared for them to fight back if they decide to fight. Now, the state's pretty busy doing other nefarious things, so, and I do mean nefarious, but I think we need to focus in on the law and what are the rules and how do we win. That's how we get through this. So take it to your sheriff's department and you tell them, what is this to you? I can't, there's emissions is impossible.
1: Okay. Yeah.
20: So let's make it what it is, and let's alter the title. Now, I don't know if that lessens or increases the value of your vehicle, but if he classifies it as anything other than a Range Rover, okay, it still can have a Range Rover brand, but they reclassify what the chassis, so to speak, is, or the body can do over the highway, okay? And if you look up the word truck in the statutes, that's going to blow you away. Any motor vehicle, not a truck with a bed, that's called a pickup. So I'm trying to find a way right now, Tom, to change it a little bit on what we're talking about, is how do we classify SUVs? Because some of these laws were made before SUVs were popular. I would say half the vehicles being used for ag status are SUVs and not regular pickups. So how do you classify trucks without having, or SUVs as a farm vehicle, so that you can get around things like you get lower taxes on your tags and you get exempt from emissions whenever it is a farm vehicle? So in order to get those benefits and you are using a vehicle for agricultural status, how does that work? And if you don't have time to talk about it today, I would love to.
1: Yeah, I know. I'd love.
20: We'll go over the law. And
1: I'd love to explore it.
20: It's really interesting.
1: I would love to explore it, and I appreciate you calling in. Thank you very much. So, Eric, it sounds like you have an interesting project ahead of you. And are you going to do any other weird things?
21: Oh, I do them all the time. Got LS swapped Chevelles and Camaros, and my daily driver is a BMW M3 with a M5 V10.
1: That's my really, name. Really. You know, if you were going to do a Beamer, you should have put in a good engine. You know, I mean, Beamer engines, I hear, are not that good. And I don't know. What do you think about them? What do you think about Beamer engines?
21: Well, the newer ones are junk. These are older ones. The M5 E10 is bulletproof.
1: Isn't that too bad that the new stuff is becoming junk? Isn't that too bad? Troy, you want to thank somebody? What do you want to thank? Who do you want to thank?
0: No, I want to thank Smith Plumbing and Heating.
1: Yeah? Mike. Good.
0: Yeah, Mike hooked me up.
1: Mike Robinson and down in Colorado Springs, Smith Plumbing, Heating, Cooling, Electric, and Drains. They're great people.
0: Yeah, I had an issue with water coming out of the drain pipe.
1: Yeah.
0: On my AC. And, you know, don't know why the drain pipe broke, but he sent a tech out to take a look at it. Young tech, gave me a quote that I didn't like.
1: And
0: I called Mike and said, hey, Mike, this isn't quite right. And Mike agreed with me and said, yeah, he'll come back and fix the problem. And yeah, Mike didn't charge me anything.
1: Yeah, they're good people. And I think, I didn't realize, so you live in Colorado Springs?
0: Well, I live in Falcon.
1: Okay.
0: Out east.
1: Okay.
0: Yeah.
1: And do you work out of your home, all your technology?
0: Well, I have a daytime job, but I also have a side hustle.
1: Yeah, the side hustle is technology, right?
0: I'm all over the place. My side hustle is, my biggest side hustle is my gun business.
1: Oh.
0: And this state makes it horrible to sell guns.
1: But you're a licensed firearm dealer?
0: I am. And I'm also a gunsmith. I have a small shop out in Simla, Colorado, and if the rules will actually change to make the business of being a gun dealer a good business, we've lost so many small mom-and-pop FFL shops in this state over the last 2 years because of the horrible gun laws.
1: Well, they're not getting any better, that's for sure.
0: Well, there are lawsuits, so Colorado gun owners was just in court on Monday over the 3-day waiting period, and chances are pretty good that's going to get thrown out. The new one with the training requirements to buy a semi-automatic rifle.
1: Right, yeah.
0: That one is more than likely going to get thrown out. So, do you mind if I throw out my website?
1: No, go ahead, man. I told people they could call and tell us why they're special. Go ahead.
0: Well, I'm not special. I'm just an average guy.
1: But go ahead. Sure.
0: So it's Falco, F-A-L-C-O, firearms.com. And I've got an interesting story why I picked that name, but it's really, really nerdy, and I don't think you have time to go into it. But Falco, like Rockman Amadeus, Falco, firearms.com.
1: All right, cool. 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We have more coming up right after this.
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24: Over on the east end of town, a stalled semi on westbound I-70 has the right lane blocked at Peoria Street. Some brief stop and go for folks leaving the DIA area. It's Friday, so we're seeing some normal stop and go on northbound I-25 through downtown. Slower speed started Alameda to about Colfax. Southbound I-25 slow between I-70 and Colfax. Otherwise, a quiet drive throughout town until we get into those busy hours. With traffic, I'm Mark Swan.
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18: This is Lee Habib, host of Our American Stories. 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

0: Jen, what's happening?
1: Fred, Tom, I've got a 2017 Chevrolet Silverado pickup, 5.3 liter engine. My I got 186,000 miles on it. So intermittently, very intermittently, I get an engine light, and they've told me that it was the catalytic converter beginning to act up. I've talked to some other people. They say that's right around the mileage. I wonder if one of your experts could tell me,
0: Kevin, what do you think?
1: What kind of window do I have before I have to replace it?
2: Oh, that's hard to tell. Do you know what the code number was? Was it a 420 code for a cat, or what code you're getting?
1: Well, he was getting some kind of code number. He didn't tell me what the code was.
0: What is the drive? How's your drivability?
1: Oh, it's fine. It's not interrupting anything like that. And I'm not registered on the front range.
2: Okay, yeah, I wouldn't worry about it.
1: But I just don't want to get into a position where I need to put a cat in, because I've been told, what do they cost now? Somebody told
2: Well, on that, you have either two or three on that engine. So it could be, you know, almost $3,000 worth of cats on there. Yeah.
1: Wow. Yeah, they told me it could be up to $4,000 to redo.
0: Yeah, so, man, and that's
1: not. I don't want to put that kind of money in this truck. So,
2: well, the other problem. Go ahead. The other problem is, though, with the miles you have, you're starting to consume a little bit of oil and antifreeze just normally, and that's what's starting to make your cat fail. It's not the cat itself; it's the actual mileage on the truck. So, if you replace the cats, you're going to have the same debris coming through.
0: So what does he do about it?
2: Well,
0: there's nothing.
2: Yeah, I mean, you get to that point, you put an engine or something in it, and you know, with cats or something. But change out cats on a 200,000 mile truck, those cats are only going to last a couple of years in there with that mileage.
0: And you can't fake it, right? I mean, it won't pass emissions without the cat.
2: Well, he's not in an emission area, so he doesn't have to worry about that. So, I mean,
0: can he just not have a cat on there?
2: Oh, yeah. I mean, it's, you know, EPA says you can't, but, I mean, who's riding around looking under his truck?
0: So if you just straight piped it without a cat and you don't have to do emissions, who would know the better? Who would know, DJ?
1: Yeah, you just have to find somebody. People in Colorado, in Wyoming, you get away from the border, people will do it. In Colorado,
0: well, go to Wyoming, have it done, and then technically, they don't stop you at the border and inspect your car.
2: No, not at all.
0: I mean, I think someday California might be doing that.
2: Well, the people that live in California are doing that to get tires now that they have their new law. They're going to go to Oregon and Nevada and everywhere around it.
0: Because of the tire law. Is that tire law again?
2: The low restriction rolling something. It's like double the price of tires in California coming up.
0: You have to have certain
2: friction reducing tires or something.
0: That is, I know. I swear to God, what are they going to come up with next? Yeah. Do they sit up all day to think about how can we screw people?
2: Yeah,
0: how can we screw? Honest to God, I mean, some of these things have such minimal benefits.
2: Mm-hmm.
0: DJ, that, you know, seriously, man, going out of state might be your only option. Otherwise, you're looking at a new engine.
3: Tom, Tom, Kevin.
1: I'm glad you told me about the antifreeze and the oil consumption.
2: Yeah, that's what's causing it.
3: Can DJ just take a drill, half-inch bit, drill a couple holes in the catalytic converter and dump all the BBs out of it?
2: There's no BBs in there. There's like
3: Isn't that platinum?
2: It's a honeycomb.
0: Would happen if he drilled holes in it?
2: Well, it's not like...
3: Well, then it's aesthetically there. Then it looks like he has a catalytic.
2: You have to open it up. You can't. They don't fit out a half-inch.
3: Oh, I thought they had platinum.
2: No.
3: Is it still platinum, Kevin?
2: It is. It's palladium. Not platinum, palladium, but it's in a brick. It's a solid piece in there. You got to break it out, and
0: okay. So put a dummy one in there. I wonder if anywhere on the internet do they sell dummy cats?
2: Oh, it's just a straight pipe. I mean, I know what you're saying. Hollow cats.
3: Bulge.
2: Yeah.
0: I wonder if they do.
2: I don't know if it's even legal.
3: Be a good market for it.
2: I don't know about that.
0: Is it illegal to sell them?
2: It may be because of what their intention is.
3: Call it a muffler.
2: They used to call them test tubes, that you could test your car with the tube on, but not for permanent use.
0: So, DJ, go to Wyoming or something. I don't know. I'm not telling you to break the law, but other than that, your cat's going to last you a couple years, a year and a half. You got to spend it again, or you're going to have to do your engine over and a cat.

0: You know, and that kind of stuff gets expensive.
1: Now, impact traffic.
2: For folks leaving DIA, we have a stalled semi on westbound I-70 at Peoria Street with the right shoulder blocked. Looking at some slow traffic between Peoria and Havana as a result as folks move carefully around this. I-70 eastbound to DIA, Havana to Pena. Some stop and go, adding about 2 or 3 minutes to your commute. I-25 northbound into downtown, congestion between Alameda and Colfax. With traffic, I'm Mark Swan.
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5: 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They denied 32% of prior authorized claims. 32%. So they made $6.2 billion and denied one out of every three medical requests. So you paid your premium, they denied your claim, they kept your money. This is legal and normal in the American healthcare system, and it's true. Now that's the state. Now I'm saying, you can see why people are outraged. Okay, I have a 2026 Yukon Denali Ultimate, been at the dealer for 14 days. They can't find the problem. It has a miss on cylinder 8. They say they're working with GM engineers. God, it can't be that difficult. My question is, after 24 business days in the shop, am I eligible for a buyback? If it was during the first year of ownership or warranty period, whichever is less, or is it 2 years now? Whatever it is, yes, this qualifies. But it's not automatic, by the way. You can ask for a replacement vehicle under the Lemon Law. I think you're in Colorado. I hope you are. Yeah, you are. And they don't have to do it, but you are entitled to it, and you can contact a Lemon Law attorney. In fact, we have one on YouTube you should look up, Lemon Law Attorney, and just get some information. But you definitely qualify to define that as a lemon, which would get you an exchange or a refund, a buyback it's called. So that you fall under that category for sure. As far as other car problems, let's see if we can get some under the my mechanic says my brakes are at 20%. When people give a percentage for brakes, what do they actually mean?
6: Well,
5: what does that mean, 20%?
6: They could be telling you're coming up on needing brakes in the very near future, plan for it, or if you want, we'll take care of it
5: now. Do they mean 20% left?
6: 20% left. That's all you got.
5: Of the pad.
6: Of the original pad, yeah. Typically, see, we'll give measurements in millimeters.
5: Okay.
6: And any, like, 1 to 3 is needs to be replaced. 4 to 6 is safe, and, you know, so forth. Because 20% seems arbitrary.
5: Can an independent mechanic perform maintenance without voiding factory warranties on new cars?
6: Yes. Absolutely, yes.
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10: ABC News, I'm Mike Dubusky. All eyes are on a courthouse in Massachusetts right now, where day two of jury deliberations are underway in the trial of Lindsay Clancy. She's charged with murdering her three children in 2023 by strangulation. Her lawyers have said she was suffering from postpartum psychosis. Tens of thousands of people are participating in a Defend the Vote march in Washington, D.C. right now, organized by the Reverend Al Sharpton's National Action Network. Vermont Senator Bernie Sanders taking aim at the Trump administration while at the event.
11: Today we have a president who, along with the Supreme Court members he appointed, is carrying out the most significant assault on voting rights since segregation, targeting virtually every aspect of the electoral system.
10: Meanwhile, President Trump awarding the crew of the Artemis II mission Congressional Space Medals of Honor today. This is ABC News. The criminal charges against former Dallas Cowboys quarterback Tony Romo are stacking up back in his home state. ABC's Jim Ryan says it all stems from Romo's arrest during a traffic stop last month in Wisconsin.
12: Step out of the vehicle.
13: Asked by a sheriff's deputy July 23rd how much he had had to drink, Tony Romo said zero when he was given a walk and turn sobriety test.
14: Did I pass this test?
12: Turn around.
14: No, I didn't. Huh?
13: The 46-year-old has been issued three new citations related to that traffic stop, including operating while intoxicated and open container in the car. His spokesman says Romo has taken full responsibility for his actions. Jim Ryan, ABC News.
10: UEFA, the Union of European Football Associations, is now weighing whether to pursue criminal charges against Gianni Infantino, the head of FIFA. This after he allegedly solicited $4 billion for the sale of the commercial arm of that sports organization, which puts on the World Cup. I'm Mike Dubusky, ABC News.
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16: latest news, I'm Sam Spag. Summit County is the latest to stop using its Flock cameras, shutting them down for the next 30 days. Mackenzie Russo started a petition opposing the cameras in Summit County, saying there are too many questions about how the automatic license plate reader's camera works, as well as what information that they're collecting.
17: For a company of this size who is receiving tax dollars to support the install of these cameras, you know, they don't really have a whole lot of transparency.
16: Russo says her petition has more than 800 signatures, and that number continues to grow. Moonlight Assembly at Denver Pavilions hosts a free summer music series every Saturday night through September 12th, featuring local DJs, live performers on Glen Arm Plaza from 6 p.m. to 10 p.m. The event combines bass music, fashion, and Denver's creative culture with a rotating mix of DJs, vendors, makers, and community collectives. 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
19: Up on the north end of town, a crash on northbound I-25 between Thornton Parkway and 104th with slow traffic back from 84th. At the moment, this crash is off on the right shoulder. We may see police and crews show up with a lane blockage later this afternoon. Over on the east end of town, a stalled semi on I-70 westbound at Peoria Street has the right shoulder blocked. Some brief slowdowns for folks leaving DIA. With traffic, I'm Mark Swan.
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4: Criticizing Democrats about unemployment insurance issues. Whatever happened to the $73 million in fraud in unemployment during COVID? I know Phil said he was going to appoint a Blue Ribbon Commission and get to the bottom of it. Well, where's the prosecutions, Phil? And how does $73 million walk out the government doors without government assistance? I'd like to know that.
5: You must be new here?
6: Is he a new naturalized citizen? Did he just graduate from college with a degree in just a degree in general education, and the guy's got an IQ that is above 100, not room temperature, above 100, all right? So maybe he's at 120, 135, I don't know, but wherever. Smarter than the average bear. How about that? And now he leaves a talk back that he cannot under, it's unfathomable that this happens. I think it was yesterday, I may not be completely correct about this. I think it was yesterday I said something just off the cuff. No rational basis for it whatsoever. But I said, if we can eliminate all the waste, fraud, and abuse, all of the expenditures we expend on taking care, have a social safety, I still want a social safety net, but the social safety net has basically become where, one person now gets the equivalent of something like $45,000 a year, which is more than some people in this building make per year. So, to my point, if we eliminate all of that stuff, we could cut all of our taxes. I'm not talking just about federal income tax. We could cut all of our taxes in half. And then, because I know Ross is driving right now, I want to send him to see if I can't drive him into a gutter. Then Trump said something yesterday. I've not read the stories, so I was playing Dragon yesterday, so all I know is the headline. And the headline was, we're going to eliminate the income tax and just go to tariffs, which is what we used to do before 1913. And I thought, buddy, if you could pull that off, And get that done before the end of your term? Wow. That little thing that you put on Truth Social about how you were the greatest president ever. And I looked through that, too, because he had some graph he put up. Not a graph, but like a little pictorial. And it had one person at the top, him, the greatest president of all time. And then the truly great presidents below him, which Lincoln was over here on the left side. I forget who the other. There were only four that were really great. And then those that were kind of average, and I started looking through I'm looking at a small copy of this. I couldn't find Ronald Reagan out there anywhere.
5: What about the auto pen?
6: The auto pen was down on the worst president. Yeah, he was down on the first row of the bottom list of the absolute worst ever. And I don't remember where Clinton, I didn't find my old boss, so I don't know where he was. But there were not I don't think they were all on there. They were using pictures I didn't know. I just go back to the caller. At some point, all of this will become so bad. I don't think it's going to happen in my lifetime. I don't know what the Malcolm Gladwell's tipping point. I'm not sure what that will be. But the pitchforks and the torches, they'll all come out, and there will be some kind of revolution.
5: I just got a text message from Ross. I just drove into a ditch.
6: I I only said that because I heard, as I was sitting out there doing my last minute kind of checking on everything, I heard him say something about tariffs and how he doesn't like, I don't want to put words in his mouth, but I think he said, there is no good tariff. Something like that. What? You're shaking your head, no?
5: That is correct. He does not like the tariffs.
6: At all. There is no good tariff at all.
5: I don't know if that's a direct quote, but I do know that he's not a fan of them at all because it's just a tax on us.
6: Yeah. Well, but that goes to the point that everything, there is nothing free. We pay for everything. So how we're going to pay for our... Here's the philosophical argument I would make. Yes, a tariff is a tax, if you will, on whatever the company is that's producing whatever the product or providing the service is that we consume. That's going to get built into the price. Absolutely. You don't think the same thing's true with the income tax? You don't think the same thing's true with the so-called corporate tax? You don't think the same thing's true with every other tax? Oh, my God. Taxes and tariffs and all of it. I know it's Friday and maybe I'm just a little loosey-goosey today, but and you're already checked out. I don't know why. But
5: it's Friday and you're here.
6: Yeah, you know, it actually was a little hard to come in this morning. Just not in the mood for it. Just not in the mood to do anything today.
5: It's a good thing we got taxpayer relief shots in a couple hours.
6: Yeah, well, you know, maybe we'll just do them now. Maybe we should start sprinkling them out. Do three or four every hour and get them doing that way. Just because remember, when at 9 o'clock this morning, or I'm sorry, at 11 o'clock, what time is it? Where am I? Who am I? What am I doing here? Admiral Stockdale. At 11 a.m., we should actually ask the newsroom to take the call in here and see if we can't have that call aired. Just let the listener know that we're going to put him on air and he can make his complaint. I learned last week that every Friday, the second that the taxpayer relief shots start, they know they're going to get a phone call in the newsroom.
7: Why is that Michael Brown doing taxpayer relief shots?
6: Yeah, like clockwork.
5: For those listening on the Situation Reloaded on our sister station 630 KHOW, taxpayer relief shots is exclusively heard on 850 KOA at 11 o'clock on Fridays.
6: That's right. Okay, let's get started. I literally could just waste all day today because that's the kind of mood I'm in. I think there's just a point where you reach the saturation level where you've talked about really heavy stuff all week long and you get to the Friday and you're just like, you just don't give a rat's patoot. And that's kind of where I am today. But now, I know many of you may be driving right now. Ross is still rotten, still trying to get out of a ditch. But, you know, he's probably got AAA. He actually probably has his own concierge service. Not AAA like us schmucks. He has his own concierge service because he's so much smarter, so much brighter, so much better than the rest of us that what he's done, he has a private AAA service. So when he ran into the ditch because I said that, you know, some tariffs could be good and that Trump might replace the income tax with tariffs, when he drove off, he didn't dial AAA. He dialed his own three-letter number, three-number code, you know, instead of not 911 or not 311 or 411. He dialed like 689. Yeah, that's his secret code. And that's his personal concierge service that will come and get him out of the ditch. It comes with two things. It comes with a tow truck and a limo. The tow truck comes to get the car out of the ditch. Then the limo shows up to take him the rest of the way to his destination, whether that be home or that is to the spa so he can get his facial, his massage, get his feet worked on, all of that. You know, and get
5: hamstrings.
6: His hamstrings. Get those massaged a little bit, you know, some hot oil, hot stones on them and all that sort of stuff. And then they'll finally, from there, they'll take him home. And by the time he gets home, they'll have the car all repaired and then back at the house for him. He doesn't suffer anything that us little people have to deal with.
5: There was a clarification. It's not a tax on the company that is making the thing. It's a tax on the importer. And also, Michael, I need you to come over and tow me out of this ditch.
6: And for a fee, I'll do that. And by the way, cash. I don't want your credit card. I don't want your stupid check. I want cash. Cold, hard cash. All right, now imagine this. The light, you're traveling, you're trying to get to work. You don't really want to go to work today, but you're really trying to get to work.
5: We have a caller, Ross.
6: Oh, Ross on the phone? I have. Put him on the line.
8: Hey, Michael, can you come pull me out of this ditch?
6: For cash, $1,000.
8: What makes you think I'm a limo and facial sort of guy? Because I am none of the above.
6: See, that's the first thing they do, is they deny it.
5: He doesn't even wash his legs, though.
6: I know, he doesn't even wash his legs. He doesn't wash anything. That's the sign that there's a secret life. And then he calls in here to deny it, so you know it's true.
8: That's exactly what anyone who really used a limousine would say.
5: As he's calling from the phone in the limo?
6: Exactly.
8: Michael, how many limos were you in? How many limos were you in as undersecretary? A million?
6: One.
5: The Beast.
8: One.
6: Just one.
8: The Beast.
6: It was always the same one. Right. No, there was either the Cadillac, or there was the, mm-hmm. I don't think it was an Escalade, but there was either the SUV, mm-hmm. or there was the Cadillac, or the Beast, or the Beast. Those are the only three. Right. I've only been in three.
8: Well, thank you for driving me into a ditch, Michael.
6: You know, that just makes my day to know that I've driven rotten into a ditch on a Friday.
8: He's apparently
6: going to some sort of potluck. And because he lives on such a higher tier than the rest of us does, his question during the little switcheroo that goes on between the programs, hey, Michael, listen, I really need to know. I got to go to a potluck. What one thing should I not bring? Because he's never been to a damn potluck. He doesn't know anything about a pot roast. He doesn't know anything about, you know, a chicken salad or anything else. So I had to give him a list of things not to bring to a potluck because he's never been to one. You know, because the hoity-toities don't go to potlucks. They only go to the $5,000, you know, dinner, you know, where some guy stands up and speaks about how great he would be to be a U.S. senator or president or whatever, or county commissioner, who knows. And, you know, that's what he's... He only knows rubber chicken and rubber steak. That's all he knows. Is he still on the line? I keep hearing some noise in my earbud. I don't know. I had to get a new Apple earbud because my other one got broken. So. Mm-hmm.
8: Hey, Dragon, you want to tell Michael where the potluck question came from?
5: That was my question, actually. I throw together some daily prep stuff for him. It was just one of mine.
6: Why? How did potluck come up?
5: It's just some of the show prep material that I scour through, just find some unusual things. So I was like, oh, that'd be a good question.
6: By the way, your three headlines that I never read today, they were all kind of boring.
5: Wasn't there a flamethrower one?
6: I think the flamethrower one, I think you've actually had in there before.
5: That's a possibility.
6: Yeah, I think you've either, that was either a repeat or it's because I saw it on TV or something somewhere. I don't know. What's the difference between a homemade flamethrower and hairspray and a lighter?
5: Same thing.
6: Yeah, same thing. He has no clue what we're talking about because he has his own little army with their own little flamethrowers to take care of him.
5: He's already in the limo.
6: That's right. And he's in a fireproof limo, so he doesn't worry about that either. So.
8: Oh, okay,
6: can I get to my story I wanted to do? Can I at least do that?
8: All right, bye.
6: What was it Rosen used to say? Mr. Hold Button or whatever. All right, you're in the car. You're trying to get from point A to point B. The light turns green, right? The car in front of you doesn't move. It's probably rotten. 1 second, one Mississippi, two Mississippi. And while you're sitting there waiting for them to wake up and drive off, your eyes just drift down to the license plate. Expired 2024 sticker. Yes, it's 2026. And you know that feeling you get because you just bought yours. You just went in and had yours renewed. That little hot spark right behind the sternum right there, you're kind of like, are you kidding me? I pay mine. I stood in the line. I wrote the damn check. Or I used my credit card and had to pay the service fee. And this guy just didn't do it. Just didn't do it. I have to admit, I've not felt that spark. You know why? Because I don't care. I don't, but apparently this is a big thing in Colorado. State Patrol, every police department, every councilman, and then if you go on places like Nextdoor or X or Facebook, anywhere, there's one account on Facebook that I see that I think all he does, I think this is his job, his life, is to drive around and capture photographs of people with expired plates. All right, that's fine. So we get the news. The news is we're going to have a crackdown. Absolutely going to have a crackdown. Cops out at the airport, literally cops out at the airport, writing tickets on faded paper tags. More than 1,600 of them in a single month. Now, maybe you stood up and cheered. Finally, they're getting them. Again, I have to admit, I don't care. Then maybe you did the thing that somebody would ask you to do before cheering anything. Maybe you ought to go do what I did, which is why I just don't care. I read the rules about this stuff. I did the calculations. And I have to tell you who you're actually mad at. And you know who you should be mad at? It is not the guy at the light. No. That's who you're. Admit it right now. You're mad at the guy that you're stuck behind at the green light because you've looked down and the plates are at least 2, 3, sometimes 4 years expired. And you get mad at him. You're mad at the wrong person. Really? Stay tuned. I'll tell you why. You should take on my attitude. Yeah. Not mad at that guy.
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12: Up on the north end of town, a crash on northbound I-25 between Thornton Parkway and 104th with slow traffic back from 84th. At the moment, this crash is off on the right shoulder. We may see police and crew show up with a lane blockage later this afternoon. Over on the east end of town, a stalled semi on I-70 westbound at Peoria Street has the right shoulder blocked. Some brief slowdowns for folks leaving DIA. With traffic, I'm Mark Swan.
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32: Thunderstorm
0: thunderstorm or two with some gusty wind, 64 overnight, 93 with a couple of gusty thunderstorms on Saturday. Better rain chances in 89 on Sunday. I'm Dave Frazier, Fox 31, Pinpoint Weather.
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0: Good Friday morning, Michael and Dragon. So Donald J. Trump, our current president, changes the name of Lake Ontario with a swipe of a pen to Lake America. Then, if anybody was watching last night and you caught the lunar eclipse, wouldn't it be funny if he named the lunar eclipse of August of 2026 to the lunar eclipse of Trump? That'd be pretty funny. Anyways, have a great Friday. Bye.
1: That whole renaming of Lake Ontario really bugs me because it shows a willful ignorance of history. Lake Ontario is not named for Ontario in Canada. Canada did not even exist when they started calling Lake Ontario Lake Ontario. Oh, but as long as you have a population full of idiots, you can just pretty much get by with anything. But back to the license plates. And yes, I want you to know, mine are up to date. So is my insurance. Always is. I just don't want to go through the hassle of a police stop. Not because I'm doing anything wrong, but because things can easily go wrong with a police stop. So I just don't want to be stopped by cops. And having represented cops, I've represented a lot of highway patrolmen in federal court. So I kind of know how to deal with cops when they make a stop. I still don't want to do that because any number of things can go wrong. But when you get mad at the person who hasn't paid, maybe you have to stop and think about, am I really directing my anger at the right place? Here's what it costs to follow the rule in Colorado. And it's more than you think. Colorado doesn't just charge you for the plate. Colorado charges you a property tax. Yes, a property tax on your car. Not on what your car is worth today, on what it costs brand new. 85% of the sticker price. So say a $35,000 SUV gets taxed like it's worth just under $30,000. And in 1 year, that tax runs you north of what? About $600. Before you get to the plate fees, before the road fee, before the bridge fee, before the clerk fee, before the county fee. So the newer and nicer your ride, the harder that tax bites. That's the bill. That's what you pay for following the rule. Now, until 3 years ago, what was the bill for breaking the rule? Nothing. Zero. Skipping the rule costs you exactly the same as not skipping it, which the state's own DMV director came right out and admitted. His words, near enough, that there's no real reason for anybody to come in. Wow. Then they finally added a penalty in 2023. Now, brace yourself. $25 a month, but that was capped at $100. So you could go 4 months and it would be $100. The fifth month, $100. The 36th month, $100. $100 total. That was the entire hammer that the state of Colorado put down. So run the same math the guy at the light had already run. Do it right, $600, $800, maybe $1,400 a year every single year. Do it wrong, you get caught, pay the maximum, $100 one time. So when it's cheaper to break the rule than it is to keep it, you didn't pass a law, you were running a garage sale. Bingo, there's the whole story. Everything after this is just people acting shocked that folks took a discount. Wow, people actually, they operated in their own economic interest. Now, if you're just passing through, and a whole lot of Colorado is just indeed passing through, it gets even better. That back tax that you're racking up, it's owed to a county. And it gets collected in exactly one place, at the county counter, the day you walk in to register. So you don't walk in. You move. Register the car in Texas, in Utah, wherever you land next. The title's clean. The VIN is clean. The new state doesn't know what you owe Denver, and they don't care. No lien on the car. Nothing in the mail chasing you across the state line. Nothing to come after you with. You just drove away from it. Yeah. Now, the question everybody asks, but won't you have to renew eventually? The answer is no. Miss it 13 months, and the registration cancels on its own. You start over from scratch, or you keep driving, or you leave. For the guy that was never going to stay, leaving is the renewal. Now, let me be fair. Your anger isn't crazy. The tax pays for real things, roads, bridges, schools. So the guy who paid nothing is rolling down the asphalt the rest of us bought. And the woman who scraped together $1,400 just to keep her old Honda legal is, in a small and real way, covering for that guy. I know that's not fair. You're right about that. But you've been right the whole time. I'm just telling you the unfairness got built at the Politburo, not at the stoplight where you notice the plate. And somebody listening right now is dead certain it's all the folks here illegally. It is not. Colorado registers your car and hands you a license no matter your immigration status, and they've done that for years. Legal status was never the gate you had to walk through. The gate is the money and the hassle that all of us put up with. And the money and the hassle don't pay any attention whatsoever to anybody's citizenship. So now, they had a crackdown. What did that fix? Let's go back to the crackdown for a second. The one that felt so good because, oh, they're going to do it now. You heard it. We had a week of cops, a stack of tickets, news stories all over the place, a nice round number for the 10 o'clock news. You ought to ask, what did it fix? The tax still lands on the sticker price. The penalty still caps at $100. The exit door is still wide open. Not one thing made that guy at the light do what he did, move an inch. So next quarter, there'll be another crackdown, another camera, another number, another news story, because catching scofflaws is cheap. And it looks like you're actually doing some governing. Fixing the math, that's expensive. And it looks like a tax fight nobody at the Capitol wants their name on. You want fewer expired plates? Then quit yelling at the symptom. The man at the light didn't beat the system. The system is running precisely the way it was built to run. He just did the one thing that the rest of us never bothered to do. He looked at the price tag and said, "Yeah, you know what? I think I'll just ignore it. Oh, the penalty? No, $100. Or that just never even does the penalty? Yeah, just, you know, pays the ticket, moves on, doesn't care. Because he knows that he's here temporarily. He's going to move to Texas or Utah or someplace else. And then after 13 months, you know, it's just going to cancel out and you just go renew it in a new state. You're mad at the wrong person."
2: 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Afternoons 4 to 6.
3: 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Let me say pizza again. 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I got to find it. Join me at 4.
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0: Good morning from South Dakota. I'm 71 years old and I've never been in a limo. I'm not as high society as all you guys. Everyone have a great day.
1: He's never been in a limo. He's got some classic convertibles.
2: Well, I mean, we've seen him with stock photos of a classic convertible.
1: Well, okay. Stock photos that have been photoshopped standing next to classic convertibles. Yes. I think I've been in a convertible. But if you ask me, well, tell me what it was, when or where, I don't remember.
2: My grandmother's porch had a T-top that you could take the nose off,
1: right.
2: But it wasn't a convertible.
1: And right.
2: She never took

0: I took the.
1: It just seems to me that in high school, some friend had a convertible, and that we would drive around in it. You know, because it would we go drag Maine in the convertible or whatever we do.
0: Okay, so the argument here.
1: But I don't really. I can't picture it, so I don't know whether that's a false memory,
0: mm-hmm.
1: or I've been in a convertible somewhere else. And I just don't remember where.
0: So the question then would be, which is better to be in, a limo or a convertible?
1: Depends on the purpose, what you're doing. For me, being in the limo was wonderful because I freely admit the perks of being in the undersecretary, absolutely marvelous. I understand why people go to D.C. and why they become hooked and they never want to leave, because the perks you get are, well, particularly at that level, are absolutely amazing. So imagine, like, even this morning, if, so I'm driving to work, and you heard the traffic report, today's been very light, so I left my usual time, I got here earlier than I expected to, so I had, I had time to go by Sonic and get a Diet Cherry Coke, and I did all of that, but imagine that all you do is you go out the front door, or maybe through the garage door, and one of your detail is standing there to open the door for you. They take your bag and put the bag in the seat next to you. Now, I wouldn't always do that. Sometimes I just take my backpack and throw it in myself. They finally got accustomed to my personal habits. Like, guys, I don't need you to put the bag in the seat next to me. I can handle that, I think.
0: Okay? They buckle it in?
1: No, they wouldn't buckle it in, but they would set it over there so that, I could see it or get into it. And then imagine you're sitting there. And now this is during the period of newspapers. And so then I could sit and I could read the newspapers on the way in, or I could open my laptop. It's like getting on a train, except this is taking you from point to point. And if I wanted to divert somewhere and stop somewhere and grab a bite to eat, sure. Where do you want to go? And walk in. And of course, guys with guns walk in. You can probably find a table. You can probably get the table you want and then get to work. Or you might find out that on the way to work, you're not actually going to the office. Oh, boss is called. You're actually going to the White House instead. So you go in there, and they're just always present. Wow. even in New Mexico, it's like, guys, come on. So we put them in a hotel like way down at the end of the road somewhere and just said, you guys just go stay down there. We don't want you anywhere near the house. We're fine here. Come here and look in the gun case. Don't worry about us down here. If you hear shots fired, you might want to come running. But until then, just stay away.
0: All right. So, this question goes to the goobers out there at the text line 33103, keyword Mike or Michael. What would you rather have or be in, a convertible or a limo?
1: And again, I think that depends on what's the destination. What's the purpose of using the vehicle to begin with?
0: I don't know.
1: Because then I think, okay, let's say I'm driving the convertible from the townhouse in Alexandria to work or to the White House, whichever place. I don't want to do that in a convertible, particularly in August. It's miserable. It stinks. There's diesel fumes everywhere. People throwing stuff. I mean, driving in a convertible, you just made yourself a target. I'm not talking about for any security reason. I'm just thinking that just the jerks that say a guy in a convertible, hey, let's throw a water bottle at him. Let's just throw our McDonald's wrapper at him. No, I don't want to do that. I don't even want to do that here on the 25.
0: Okay, so Michael Brown is a limo guy.
1: No. I would taking the convertible down I-25 to get to New Mexico in a heartbeat. Just tell the state troopers to, a convertible Beamer. One of the little two-seaters, what were those called? The X something, I forget what they were called. The little two-seater convertible just all the way to New Mexico. And a Leonberger in the passenger seat and a Leonberger in the little space in the back, both up with the slobber and the hair flying out, hitting everybody behind you.
0: It's not raining, but the guy behind you has his windshield wipers on.
1: Right, exactly. And they're trying to figure out, what's all this dust or things flying in the air? Oh, it's hair, flying hair.
0: Grim text coming in real quick, 33103, keyword Mike or Michael. Just ask JFK which one he'd rather write in.
1: Oh, boy, dude. You guys are bad. Bad, bad, bad. So, speaking of going down to New Mexico, you and I should go to the Colorado State Fair, which I think opens today. Yes. So they'll have the typical carnival rides, right? There'll be the 4-H kids showing off the prize rabbits. We can go look at all the bunnies. Look at all the Playboy bunnies, all of that. All the classics that you would expect at a state fair. Have you ever been to state fair, Dragon?
0: Hey, probably at some point, yeah.
1: I've been to the state fairs in Oklahoma, Texas, and in Minnesota. Now, if you want to go to a state fair, go to Minnesota. Simply because they fry everything.
0: I say the food.
1: It's everything. But there's at the one in Pueblo, Jungle George's Exotic Meats and Bugs. They're serving something called the Maggot Melt.
0: Mmm, delicious.
1: Mm-hmm. It's a classic grilled cheese topped with live cooked fly larvae. By the way, just so you, in case you're worried, in case the girlfriend or the boyfriend's worried about eating a bug melt, a maggot melt, it is USDA approved.
0: Ooh.
1: Farmed specifically for eating. So calling it a maggot melt is not a euphemism. It is, in fact, maggots on cheese. So if you want to go to Pueblo and go to the Faritage, bugs on cheese. So somewhere today in Pueblo, somebody's going to order the maggot melt on purpose. This state, we're losing it.

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1: A couple issues on the main highway on the north end of town. Southbound I-25 at 136th Avenue. A crash in the left lane at stop and go back from 144th. South of there, some major delays on northbound I-25 between Thornton Parkway and 104th. The right lane block was stopped up traffic all the way back from I-76, adding about 20 minutes to your commute. This affecting traffic on eastbound I-76, making that interchange to I-25 as well. With traffic, I'm Mark Swan.
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15: ABC News, I'm Mike Dubusky. Still no verdict in the Lindsey Clancy trial, with jurors told to go home for the weekend after 2 days of deliberations so far. Her defense team had been arguing Clancy was not in her right mind due to postpartum psychosis when she killed her three children in 2023. The death toll in Nepal is mounting, with now at least 580 people confirmed dead from this week's flash flooding. Vikram Ravi says his parents were on a spiritual pilgrimage in the area when the floodwaters raged through. He tells ABC News they're now safe.
16: They were just crossing over, and I believe they just happened to be in an elevated location. Like, it's pure luck or a pure miracle, because their bus, which is slightly lower, got completely swept away and was almost devastated. It was one of the two buses, I believe, in their specific cohort for this journey that survived.
15: And after a court blocked the president's executive order on mail-in voting from taking effect, the White House is now appealing that ruling. This is ABC News. It's been 6 months since the start of the war with Iran, with still no movement towards a peace deal there. ABC News Chief Global Affairs Correspondent Martha Raddatz says 18 service members have been killed since the war started.
17: More than 750 Americans have been wounded, including Sergeant First Class Corey Hicks, who survived a deadly drone attack in Kuwait. He spoke with ABC affiliate KSTP.
18: And I remember turning my head to the left and I seen the nose of that drone pop through.
17: The Hicks family says he is now struggling with short-term memory loss and PTSD, and that getting proper medical care has taken months. Hicks, they said, was concerned about the lack of medical supplies in Kuwait even before the attack.
15: And the Immigration and Customs Enforcement detention database now shows Milo Yiannopoulos, the conservative political commentator who rose to prominence during the first Trump administration, is now in ICE custody. I'm Mike Dubusky, ABC News.
19: There is a mandatory evacuation in place in Pinewood Springs in Larimer County because of a wildfire burning off U.S. 36. It is the Moose Mountain Fire, and people in Boulder County can see it too. Sheriff spokesperson Vinny Montes.
20: You may be seeing smoke coming from Northwest Alliance, north of Pinewood Springs, near the Moose Mountain area. There is a fire in Larimer County outside of Boulder County that is currently active.
19: Blue Mountain is under a pre-evacuation warning. Douglas County commissioners say yes to changing the language of a voter-initiated ballot measure to expand the board from 3 to 5 members. It came after a contentious meeting in which proponents of the measure accused the board of intentionally complicating the measure.
21: Are we expected to believe that this concern is on behalf of the taxpayers? Or is it really about confusing the citizens to obtain a no vote?
19: Board members say they're trying to make the ballot question as clear as possible. That's the latest. I'm Rob Dawson.
13: Now, impact traffic.
1: Major delays over on the east end of town for folks leaving the DIA area and heading through Aurora. 225 southbound at Colfax. Two left lanes blocked due to an accident involving a semi-truck. Northbound 225 also slightly affected by this one, slowing as we look at a safety patrol in the left shoulder. However, all lanes open on northbound. Heading to the north end of town, I-25 southbound, a crash in the left lane at 136th Avenue. With traffic, I'm Mark Swan.
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28: 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Tire Nations, you can also go to michaelsaysgohere.com, and you vermins will find stories posted by producer Dragon. While you're there, buy yourself some swag. That way you won't look like such a tenderfoot. Fixing to interact with the all hat, no cattle Michael B. Brown, just hit the red microphone and leave a talk back. If you're some kind of yellow belly and too scared for that, text your thoughts to 33103. And remember, on The Situation with Michael Brown, we speak cowboy English.
29: Morning, Brownie and Dragon. Hey, just curious, would a 1946 Willie's Jeep count as a convertible? Inquiring minds want to know.
30: Yeah.
29: Have a great weekend.
30: Do you have one? I want it. I've always wanted an old Willis Jeep down at the undisclosed location. Tamara wants to have, like, you know, what they call the little four-wheel contraptions.
31: An ATV?
30: Yeah, an ATV. Yeah. She wants an ATV. Or a golf cart. No. I want a Willis. Just, yeah. An old beat up one, too. Not a nice one, a beat up one. This is a story where if you're going to start now, you have to stick with me. Or if you come in later, you're going to have to go back and listen to the beginning. I say that because what I'm about to tell you about Amendment 84 is going to raise the hackles of everybody. Hunters, fishermen, the PETA people, everybody's going to be pissed off about this because of how I've broken it down. And this fight is going on social media. It's all over X. It's all over Facebook. It's all over Nextdoor. It's all over. It's everywhere. So Chris Rourke posted a question. Four words. Who is Eric Washburn? And then Chris answers the question. Washburn is the guy who brought us the wolves. The person behind the program were 17 wolves, I think, maybe 18. I think I saw maybe a new one yesterday. But at least we're at least 17 wolves have already died. And now, Rourke says, this same man wants to take away your right to hunt and fish. Don't let him fool you. But underneath, the replies stacked up really fast. Oh, you're in bed with the environmentalists. Oh, you're spinning the ballot language with fear tactics. They're the whole reason this amendment has got to pass. Now, honestly, it's a very good post. It's angry. It's clean. It makes you want to grab the pitchfork and the knives and go find this Washburn fellow. So I sat there and read it at my desk. And I felt the same pull. I've shared posts like that before. And then I go read underneath it. Probably most of us have done that. But then I do what I always do. I start pulling on the threads. And the thread turned out to be a lot longer than the post itself. So I'm going to take you all the way down this path. Because by the end, I don't think you're going to be angry at one man. I think you're going to be worried about a sentence. Here's what we're voting on. It's Amendment 84 on our November ballot. A citizen wrote it, gathered the signatures, and put it in front of you, which means it doesn't just need 50% to pass, it needs 55. It would take the right to hunt and fish and write that straight into the Colorado Constitution. Not a law, the Colorado Constitution, the top shelf, where a governor can't reach it and the Politburo can't quietly repeal it on a Friday afternoon at the end of a session. But I want to stop right there before we get to the fine print and say the thing people pushing this get exactly right. They are not doing this because they love killing animals. They're doing it because they don't trust the people in charge to protect their way of life. Those people have watched wildlife policy in this state get made by people who have never sat in a cold duck blind at 5 o'clock in the morning. People who have never gutted an elk with their hands going numb because it's so damn cold, stick it down in the guts to keep your hands warm. Never taught a 12-year-old how to breathe out slowly before you take the shot. They look at Denver, and they look at the Wildlife Commission, and they don't see themselves in the room. So those people want a lock on the door. A lock that nobody in the downtown office who has never done any of the things I've just described can pick that lock and change that way of life. I understand that instinct all the way to the ground. That distrust is absolutely unequivocally earned. If you're voting yes on 84 because you're tired of being managed by people who think venison comes from the store, I'm not here to talk you out of your reasons. Your reasons are valid, solid, and I agree with them. But I want to talk about the lock on the door itself. Because a lock that jams is actually worse than no lock at all. Here's what the amendment actually says. It gives you the right to hunt and fish, and I quote, by the use of traditional methods, close quote. And then it says hunting and fishing will be the state's so-called, again, quote, preferred method of managing wildlife. So get that. Hunting and fishing is the preferred method to manage wildlife in this state. The government can still regulate you, but only when it's necessary for science, for public safety, or to protect the future of the sport. Or the traditional methods, right? That's in the language. Wolves and lynx are carved out. Why? Because those are federally protected species. So just leave them over here to the side for a moment. Now read those words again. Traditional methods, preferred method. Those are not my words. They're the words that would go into our Constitution and stay there. Now, who's behind this? The campaign is being run by a group called Coloradans for Responsible Wildlife Management. That group is led by a guy named Dan Gates. And standing behind Dan Gates is a much bigger, fat-ass checkbook. A national outfit called the International Order of Theodore Roosevelt, based in Wisconsin. Interesting that it's not based in New York or in the Dakotas, in the Badlands. It's run by a former chief executive of the Americans for Prosperity. And it has run this exact same amendment, almost word for word, in a dozen or more states already. Somewhere north of $1.5 million went into gathering the signatures just to get this in front of you. Now, I am not telling you that's sinister. I'm telling you to notice whose money is writing your Constitution, because I'd tell you the same thing if the check came from the Sierra Club. And their argument, straightforward, is a real argument. They say, and they're right, laws get repealed. A statute is only as safe as the next Politburo. But a right written into the Constitution becomes durable. It is hard to touch. And the attacks, they rightfully say, the attacks on those sports, that way of life, keep coming. For example, In 2020, the voters brought back wolves. Then, 2 years ago, in 2024, an out-of-state animal rights campaign tried to ban hunting mountain lions and bobcats. Then, Denver banned fur. So lock the right in now, this group says, while we still can, before the next campaign shows up with the next ban. That is not a stupid argument. If you believe, as I do, that the assault on hunting is real and it's a permanent assault, then a lot of Colorado hunters believe exactly that. Then putting your rights somewhere hard to reach makes sense, doesn't it? Hold on to that argument. That's the best argument anybody has. Now, let's go back to the Facebook post. Because the whole thing rests on one man being the villain. So I decided to go look at the villain. Who is this guy? Eric Washburn is a fifth-generation Coloradan. He's out of Steamboat Springs. He is a big game hunter. He shoots what you and I shoot. He is not a vegan with a clipboard. He's not some downtown activist who's never held a rifle. This guy hunts. And yes, the Post is right about one thing. Back in 2020, when the campaign to bring wolves back to Colorado needed a face that was not a city environmentalist, Washburn became that face. Eric Washburn became the face. He was the hunter out front. He was the guy arguing that wolves would thin the sick deer and slow down chronic wasting disease. So the whole, hey, here's the guy that brought you wolves, that's close enough to true. He was there, he helped, and that wolf program has been an absolute freaking disaster. And rural Colorado is paying for that disaster, and the anger at him is a real and a valid anger. But this is what stops me. This hunter, this guy that spent his life doing exactly what Amendment 84 claims to protect, is telling us to vote against it. And his reason isn't that he's gone soft on hunting. His reason is that he thinks this amendment is dangerous to hunting. So you can be furious at Eric Washburn about wolves and still have to answer the question he's raising, because he's not raising it as an enemy of the hunt. He's not raising it as Jared Polis' husband, who we know is an animal rights activist. He's not raising this question as some downtown environmental wacko that doesn't like what you and I might go do on a weekend out on the mountain somewhere or go shoot pheasant and quail out on the plain somewhere. He's raising the issue as a hunter. All right, so what's his warning? It comes down to two words in that amendment: traditional methods. So I did again what I do. I do what any good lawyer would do. I went looking for the definition of traditional methods. Now, I bet you've got right now in your mind what you think traditional methods of hunting and fishing are. I bet you might even go a little bit further. If you really kind of squeeze a few brain cells, you could say, oh, here's some traditional methods of wildlife management. But nobody's defined those words. You've defined them. I've defined them. I know what I think they mean. You know what you think they mean. What do they mean? Because nobody's defined those words that are in that amendment. The amendment does not say what a traditional method is. But Colorado already has an answer to that question sitting in the law. An answer that, again, voters themselves wrote back in the 1990s. Back in the 1990s, Colorado citizens went to the ballot box and banned certain ways of taking animals. Leg hold traps, baiting. The public voted, and those methods went away. Now put the pieces together the way that Washburn does. You pass an amendment that guarantees a right to hunt, quote, by traditional methods, close quote, but you never say what those words mean. What's the first thing that happens? What's the first thing that always happens? Somebody gets a lawyer, walks into a courthouse, and they argue that trapping beaver, trapping whatever, is a traditional method. That baiting is a traditional method. That the Constitution now protects those, and that the bans the hunters pass must be struck down. And now, the meaning of your right to hunt is not being decided by what you thought it meant, not by what I thought it meant. It isn't being decided by a hunter. It's not being decided by a wildlife biologist. It's not being decided by the folks in the Parks and Wildlife. It's being decided, at least initially, by one person, a judge. Maybe a judge in downtown Denver. The very kind of person these hunters did not trust in the first place. Put that in your pipe and smoke it. Because I think that's the heart of this whole thing. The amendment is being sold to us as a shield. A shield against lawsuits, against ballot campaigns, against the animal rights money, against the animal rights activists. And the honest warning from a lifelong hunter is that the shield is built in a way that starts the lawsuits, that starts the lawfare, instead of stopping it. And it can get worse than a courtroom. Oh, yeah, it can get a lot worse than a courtroom. Because Washburn's second point is about all the people that are watching what's going on in Colorado right now. Now, most Coloradans don't hunt. Don't own guns, they've never shot a critter, they've never fished, they've never pulled a brown out of a stream, they've never found the fun in walking a stubble field and watching those pheasant fly up and taking one down with a shotgun. Or they've never had fried quail, except maybe at some foo-foo restaurant, and they didn't know what they were eating. Most Coloradans don't hunt. They tolerate it. They might even respect it. There might be a few of them that quietly admire it. But the amendment doesn't just protect hunting. It declares hunting the preferred way to manage wildlife. So it puts killing at the top of the list in the Constitution in writing. And Washburn's fear is that the day you tell the non-hunting public that killing is your preferred tool for everything, you'll start losing them. And hunting in this state survives because the public lets it survive. You lose that goodwill and no amendment is going to save you. So a written right to protect hunters could upending a judge the power to redefine hunting and cost hunters the public trust that we now live on, built by the people trying to help them. I think that's the entire worry in one breath. Now, one more piece of honesty. And this is the piece of honesty that the Facebook argument, the social media argument, leaves out. Eric Washburn is not the only one voting no. There's a whole other group against this amendment, and they are not friends of the hunt at all. Just listen to the names. Humane World for Animals. Now, that outfit used to be called the Humane Society. Oh, they're against Amendment 84, too. But they're against it for the opposite reason. They don't want it protecting hunting. They want the ballot box kept open so they can come back and restrict hunting later. So now we got two camps voting the same way for reasons that are dead opposite of each other. The animal rights folks want 84 dead because it protects hunting too well. Washburn's hunters, they want it dead because they think it protects hunting poorly, badly. So you got the same vote against it, opposite mindsets, opposite hearts, opposite beliefs. Now, let me be clear, just in case anybody misunderstands about where I'm standing in all of this. I am not with the animal rights crowd at all. I am not carrying their water. I do not share their goal. I do not share their beliefs. I believe that man has dominion over the animals. Now, I believe that we do have an absolute obligation to be good fiduciaries of that dominion. I am standing next to the hunter who's asking whether we're about to shoot ourselves in the foot with our own Constitution. And that Facebook claim, the social media claims, the one that says Washburn is, quote, in bed with a well-known environmental activist named Eric Molvar, well, I went looking for that. Now, as of last night, I could not verify it. Washburn runs a hunters group. Molvar runs an anti-grazing outfit. I found no evidence they're working this campaign together. So I'm not going to say that on this program because I don't say things that I cannot stand behind. If you've got the proof, send it to me. I'll correct the record. MichaelBrown@iHeartMedia.com. Now, break. Step back with me. Let's look at the whole board because I don't think this was ever really about one man or one word.
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0: 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Guaranteed human. Now, impact traffic.
2: We are seeing slowing along parts of I-25 from Lone Tree to North Glen. There's an accident in the two left lanes on southbound I-225 before Colfax with stop-and-go traffic from I-70. A crash also blocking the two left lanes on eastbound I-70 at Pena with backups to Chambers. And that stall has cleared on eastbound I-70 at Central Park Boulevard, but slowing remains. With traffic, I'm Vita Urbanis.
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21: Titans receiver Wandale Robinson apparently did not suffer a concussion during a joint practice with the Bears this week, according to the NFL Network. Florida basketball coach Todd Golden has signed a one-year contract extension, keeping him in Gainesville through 2031-32 at an annual average of $8.25 million and $49.5 million overall. And lefty Tarek Skubal's back on the hill tonight in Detroit, but this time as a Dodger. I'm Bill Horan.
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25: Fish and whistle, whistle and fish. Eat everything that they put on your dish. And when we get through, we'll make a big wish.
31: I had a 72 MGB, but it only has a 64 horsepower motor. And it'll go fast, but you know, you don't get there quick.
23: Wait a minute. It'll go there fast, but you don't get there quick.
0: Something along those kind of lines.
23: Do you get what? Do you get the meaning of that?
0: Let me see if that's exactly what he said. Let me pull up the transcript here. MGB. It only has 64 horsepower motor, and yeah, it'll go fast, but you don't get there quick. I'm lost on that one.
23: Okay, I'm baffled too. I'm baffled on that one too. Okay, back. This is a fight about who gets to run wildlife in Colorado. Is it the professional agency, Parks and Wildlife, the biologists? Is it the Politburo? Or is it you and me straight up at the ballot box? Because here's the uncomfortable truth that nobody in this fight that I read going on wants to say out loud. Both sides, for and against, love the ballot box itself right up until it beats them. The environmentalists, they use the ballot box to force wolves on the Western Slope in 2020. That one squeaked by. 20,000 votes, I think. 20,000 votes out of what? Some 3 million cast. So a rounding error. And now we got wolves in Colorado. The hunters used that same ballot box in 2024 to crush the mountain lion ban, 55-45. That was a beating. Each side cheers direct democracy on the years it wins, then they call it mob rule on the year that it loses. Amendment 84 is one side trying to take its win off the table for good. Freeze it into the Constitution so the other side can't ever run the play back. And trust me, I understand wanting that. I really do. But when you carve something into stone, the words have to be right, precise, correct. Because you will not get to fix them next session. You're not passing a policy that a future Politburo can fine-tune on your behalf. Here's what you're really doing. Now, for those on the anti-hunting side, they see this as a feature. I see it as a bug. When we pass something in stone into the legislature, into the Constitution, we are passing a sentence, 5 words, that lawyers are going to fight over for the next 20 years. And a judge is going to settle long after the campaign signs all come down and all disappear. And this will turn into a story, depending on the judge, depending on whether we win or lose, depending on what a judge says. I guarantee you this will be a story that I will do about how in some courtroom, in federal court in Denver or in district court in downtown Denver, they will be fighting about what traditional means, traditional methods are. And it'll be a fight for a way of life. Remember, you're passing 5 words that the legal profession will fight over for 20 years or more, and that a judge is going to settle long after the votes are counted. So here's where I come down. I'm not going to tell you how to vote. It's not my job. And you'd be right to resent it if I tried to tell you. But I want to tell you what we're actually voting on, which is the part the Facebook social media fight never gets to. If you believe the threat to hunting is real and forever, and a lock in the Constitution is worth the risk that lawyers are going to try to pry it open in ways that you never intended, then vote yes and vote yes proudly. There's a strong case for that. But if you look at those words, let's narrow it down to just two. Traditional methods, and you see a courthouse door swinging open like a barroom saloon door swinging open, and you'd rather have clean laws you can fix rather than a vague right you can't, then I would just suggest you slow down before you vote yes. Read it twice, think long and hard about this. Because I believe that the goal here is absolutely right and on point. Protecting the hunt is a goal that you and I share. It's the drafting. It's the language that I'm not sure about. And the man in this fight who knows hunting best, the fifth generation Coloradan from Steamboat Springs with the rifle, he's the one standing at the edge of the road. He's the one with the caution flag out. When the hunter tells you the gun might go off in your hand, you don't have to like him to check the barrel. So check the barrel. Read Amendment 84 before you vote it. All of it. The two words that matter are traditional methods. And once you think about that, once you really think about that, and you think about not just those two words, but what is it that somebody could do with those two words, particularly the people that you and I know hate what you and I like to do, then you can't unsee those two words. Traditional methods. I've got to say that of all the constitutional amendments that I've read throughout my entire lifetime, and all of the kind of legislation I've seen drafted, good and bad legislation, those two words really boil down to just one word, traditional. What does that mean? And when does tradition start? When does tradition end? How far do you go with tradition? How far is it that you can take traditional? How far and how why, you know, the barroom saloon doors, they're swinging back and forth. They're swinging on, in fact, keep two words, traditional methods. You know what you got going? Somebody goes flying through into the saloon. You know, Mumbo's coming in, flies into the saloon. Tradition, methods. The doors are swinging back and forth. Tradition and method, tradition and method. Now, I don't know what you think. I am curious what you think. And tell me straight, does the courthouse problem change your mind? Were you a yes vote all along and you're staying a yes? I'm not looking for an answer that I want. I'm looking for your answer. So 33103, keyword Michael. Are you a yes, why? Are you a no, why? And to the extent that you have room to do it in the text line, I'd like to know. Yes, I'm still for it, and yes, I'm for hunting and fishing. No, I'm against this, and yes, I am a hunter and fisherman, and I'm opposed to this because I'm worried about what might happen, not when it passes, what happens after it passes. It's horrible to be a lawyer. It's horrible to be trained as a lawyer because, oh, I see the fight, and I see the fight coming. And it scares me. And I'll be one last honest point before Dragon screams at me again.
0: Frank.
23: I really don't know yet how I'm going to vote. I know what I'm for. I'm for protecting hunting and fishing in this state. But based on the experience that I've seen of what this state

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6: He was saying it'll go fast, but it takes a long time to get fast.
7: Got it.
6: That's what he was saying.
7: Got it.
6: Have a good weekend.
8: That makes much more sense.
7: We just need an interpreter sit here and just...
8: A goober translator?
7: A goober translator, yes. We need an app for that. Or like the Meta glasses where that will now translate for you as you're standing talking to someone. We just need someone to sit here and just... In fact, we might need someone to translate my legalese into gooberese. Gooberese into legalese.
8: See? Yeah, did you get some interesting text messages?
7: In fact, I got one I got to read to you. Michael. If we adopt the same idea of traditional that the Supreme Court is using for the Second Amendment, then every method was traditional. The purpose was simply to harvest the gain. Now, look at what he just did, or she, I don't know. They took the tool that the gun rights folks love, the Supreme Court's history and tradition test. That comes from the Bruin case in 2022. And then they aimed that same test right at Amendment 84. And I got to say, in that analysis, they nailed it. Now, here's how the test works. When the court weighs your right to keep and bear arms, it does not ask what a judge thinks is reasonable today. It asks, what was the tradition? What did Americans actually do? If it's rooted in history, it's protected. Now, run that exact same test on the words traditional methods. That's what's in Amendment 84. What was traditional in hunting and fishing? Well, all of it, right? Trapping, baiting, running game with hounds, netting fish, the leg hold trap. Those things, some of those things were banned by Colorado voters back in the 1990s. But every bit of it has a history older than the state itself. And the purpose, just like the listener says, was simple, to put meat on the table. So a lawyer walks into a court, sounds like a joke, doesn't it? Points at that one word, traditional, then points at the Supreme Court's own definition of traditional, and makes the argument that every one of those old methods is now protected right here in the Colorado Constitution. The bans you voted for don't just get questioned. They're going to get attacked on the strongest tool that lawyer's got in his briefcase. But I can't stop there. Because let me put the lawyer hat on and give you a caveat. A Colorado court does not have to borrow the Supreme Court's Second Amendment test. This is a state amendment, and a Colorado judge would start with what we, the voters, meant. So it is an argument. It is not a guarantee. And that's cold comfort. Why? Because when you leave a word blank in the Constitution, somebody else is going to fill it in. And the most powerful meaning of traditional that's sitting on the shelf right now is the one that grows the right, not one that fences it. This listener just wrote the trapping that lawyers will put in their opening brief. Now, think about the other complication. And that is, we've already banned some things, and I'm not arguing that those things are good or bad, but we've already banned some things that were traditional. Now, do they come back in, or is that just the new baseline? Now, the group behind Amendment 84 is named after Theodore Roosevelt. The guy that looked at traditional hunting, the market gunners with their nets and their punt guns, watched it nearly wipe out the bison and finish off the passenger pigeon down to the last bird. Roosevelt said, no, we're not going to do that. He says, we're going to manage this with science, with seasons and bag limits, so there's still something left to hunt for future generations. That is why we have elk in the high country today. Well, they're actually in the high country. I worded that wrong. It's why we have elk to hunt. The reason they're in the high country today is because we've pushed them off the plains, but that's another story. So Roosevelt spent his entire life fencing in the word traditional, and now a group wearing his name wants to carve it into the Constitution as the preferred way to do business. But that text saw the whole thing, and that text asked the right question. And then we found a trapdoor underneath it. So, there we go.
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10: The major highways are starting to jam up for your Friday afternoon commute. We are seeing slowing along parts of I-25 from Castle Pines to Northwest Parkway. There is a crash involving a semi blocking the left lane on southbound I-225 before Colfax with backups to I-70. Another crash on northbound Sheridan at 52nd, a crash at Kipling and King Carroll, and one at Yosemite and Orchard. With a look at traffic, I'm Vita Urbonis.
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25: ABC News, I'm Mike Dubosky. Deliberations resume on Monday in the case of Lindsey Clancy after jurors didn't reach a verdict today. ABC's Deborah Roberts with more on the case of the Massachusetts mom who's admitted to killing her three children.
26: State prosecutors arguing that Clancy, a labor and delivery nurse, was in full control.
27: It was a horrible choice, and it's a choice that we don't want to think about that a mother can make, because that doesn't make us feel safe or comfortable in this world, but it's a choice she made.
26: But Clancy's defense lawyer, animated at times, blaming the horrible crime on her fragile mental state, exacerbated by over-medication, showing images of a once happy family next to Clancy's graphic hospital photos after a subsequent suicide attempt left her paralyzed.
25: Three students were stabbed at a high school outside El Paso, Texas this morning. The victims are in stable condition and a suspect is in custody, authorities say. All of them are 14 years old. This is ABC News. Today, the four crew members who were on board the Artemis II mission around the moon earlier this year were awarded the Congressional Space Medal of Honor. President Trump also announcing plans to establish a Space Force Academy.
28: You think of West Point and you think of Annapolis and you think of the Air Force Academy and you think of the Coast Guard Academies. Great, they're all great. But we're going to have now a Space Force. We're going to have an academy for what the people in this room love the most.
25: NASA has said it wants to return humans to the surface of the moon as soon as 2028. President Trump will not attend the ceremony in New York City this year, marking 25 years since the 9/11 attacks. Instead, the president will attend the ceremony at the Pentagon, which was also attacked in 2001. Vice President J.D. Vance will be in attendance in New York City for the ceremonies next month. Mike Dubosky, ABC News.
29: Mandatory evacuation is in place for Pinewood Springs and Larimer County for a wildfire. The subdivision is near the Boulder County line off U.S. 36. The area of Blue Mountain is under a pre-evacuation warning. Smoke has been seen in both counties. And a reporter with Watch Duty says a Type 1 helicopter is now on the scene. The fire size has been estimated at an acre. People up and down the Front Range will vote on a 1/3% sales tax to fund the expansion of the Colorado Connector Rail Service. The board voted in favor of referring the measure this afternoon, and the money generated would allow train service to get to southern Colorado. Board Chair John Putnam talked about how much the fare box could pump in.
30: We're kind of starting with an assumption that it would be the same fare rate per mile as Bustang. So Mustang charges about 19 cents per mile.
29: Starter service is scheduled to start in 2029 between Denver and Fort Collins, and that service is funded from existing state and regional commitments. I'm Rob Dawson.
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10: The major highways are starting to jam up for your Friday afternoon commute. We are seeing slowing along parts of I-25 from Castle Pines to Northwest Parkway. There is a crash involving a semi blocking the left lane on southbound I-225 before Colfax with backups to I-70. Another crash on northbound Sheridan at 52nd, a crash at Kipling and King Carroll, and one at Yosemite and Orchard. With a look at traffic, I'm Vita Urbonis.
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32: This is Lee Habib, host of Our American Stories. As part of our ongoing story of us, Dr. Bill McClay shares the story of the most consequential inauguration speech ever given You won't want to miss the next episode of Our American Stories.
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8: Federal Reserve Chair Kevin Warsh says interest rates may go up.
9: It's the Fed's job to deliver stable prices. No excuses.
11: Ladies and gentlemen, in this corner, from the University of Colorado, 30 years in the ring, fighting for truth, justice, and the American way, Dan Kaplan.
12: Yeah, another beautiful summer Friday afternoon to fight for the American way. Glad you're here. 303-713-8255. D-A-N 57739 in honor of Rush Limbaugh. Friday, open line Friday. But the truth is, talk radio these days, every day is open lines, right? It has to be, just given the pace of events, 24/7 news cycles, et cetera. So anything you want to talk about, we're happy to. I've got a bunch on my list today that I want to get after. In no particular order, pizza. And I truly, I'm searching for the very best pizza in Colorado. It's purely selfish, but I think it'll help other people also. And, you know, I'm a little bit spoiled on this because I grew up in Chicago, south side of Chicago, and then the southwest side. And I know when people who haven't been to Chicago think of Chicago pizza, they think the deep dish stuff, that was a fad. You know, right? Real Chicago pizza, it's either thin or it's more medium, and it's not like this kind of joke of deep dish stuff. So I got spoiled back there, and I really am trying to just find a great pizza here. Because for me, at least, I know for some people it's burgers. Other people, it might be a steak. But for me, like the very best thing I can eat, the thing that just I just look forward to day and night is a great, great pizza. And, you know, I'm not a pizza snob. I just haven't been able to find one in Colorado. Been able to find some good pizzas, but not able to find just that great pizza. So would love your suggestions on that. 303-713-8255, DAN 57739. Like most people, I would rather have a great burger than a steak. I think that's most of us these days. And, you know, for me, a great burger, I know everybody's different. For me, a great burger is more on the thin side. Now, I may eat five of them. You know, I want to eat a lot of meat. But I just don't want to, you know, pick up a cow between a bun and eat the whole thing. I'd rather eat it in slices. I'd rather have that thin, char-grilled, got to be char-grilled burger, cheese melting off the side, toasted bun, not slopped up. You know how they ruin some of these buns when they put the butter and all the other stuff on the bun? No. I want it like growing up back in Chicago where you had that round charcoal grill in the backyard and, you know, dad would just have you put the half the can of lighter fluid on it and then you char the outside and then maybe it'd still be burning enough to cook the inside. But so very best pizza, very best burger. Let me just focus on that today and we can all help each other out there. I'll go anywhere for it. I mean, when after I started, you know, getting a decent paycheck out here, and Amy and I got married, we went back to Chicago and went to this amazing pizza place, 63rd and Kedzie, and we convinced the owner, legendary owner, to come out here and stay with us for a few days, take a look around, see if we could open one out here. And he came out, and we drove all over, and we looked at sites and everything else, but the biggest thing he wanted to do was price ingredients. And what he found in the end was he couldn't make his pizza out here. It didn't have to do with altitude, but he could not make his pizza out here without the ingredients being so expensive, nobody would ever buy one. And then, whereas back in Chicago, they had much easier access to all of the fresh this and the fresh that and the fresh this for less. So it just couldn't be done in a cost-effective way out here. The other part of that was family, because his big pizza, he had a couple of them at that time, they were staffed by family. And so when you're having to pay non-family out here to run it, the pizza could have been duplicated, but nobody would have bought them. They just would have been too expensive. So my quest continues. And I don't care how old I get, and I hope to be 130. You know, to me, the best-smelling thing in the world, other than my amazing wife, the best-smelling thing in the world is that pizza with the crispy bottom. And you got the sausage, not this crumbled stuff. That's not real sausage. I won't eat a pizza with crumbled sausage on it. Sausage means chunks of sausage. At least growing up in Chicago, it means chunks of sausage. And then you got the paper wrap over it. That's just the best smelling thing in the world. And yeah, I would go anywhere to get that. 303-713-8255, DAN 57739. So hope to continue that conversation during the day. We got some, you know, the news type stuff to talk about, even though it's a Friday. It's always busy now, right? It's always serious now. There's so much going on in the world. And today, a little bit different on our programming, right, Shannon? Don't we at 4:30 because of Broncos, and then Broncos bump Rockies to this station at 4:30, and then our affiliates. So we will lose our Denver, our folks who listen on 6:30 KHW, we're going to lose you at 4:30, and then we're going to stay with our affiliates at 4:30.
0: And on the app.
12: And on the app, thank you. So you can continue in Denver to follow us on the iHeart app. How many people, Shannon, these days do you think do that? I mean, how many people are listening?
0: Oh, I'm sure somewhere the numbers. I don't know. Oh, here's somebody calling now.
12: Okay, well, they'll tell us. And, I wonder how many people right now just listen on the app anyway, because then, you know, probably keep a cleaner signal in certain places. Anyway, glad you're here. In terms of new stuff, really interesting poll coming out, and this by a bipartisan polling agency. I haven't looked at the methodology real close, but I know that they advertise themselves as bipartisan. And I think the top line is fascinating, because you still have a lot of Denverites saying Denver's on the right track, but Mike Johnston dropping like a rock in terms of popularity. So at 39% approval in Denver heading into a reelection year. And then what's interesting, obviously, as we've been talking about on the show, Democratic Party in Colorado now, all the energy and influence, et cetera, is with the socialists. So that's their real identity. And so, yeah, you see Malat Kyros, this my constitutionally protected opinion. I just believe she's a very anti-Semitic and a radically socialist. And just she is now the face and voice of the Democratic Party in Colorado, which I think is good for the GOP, because I think it's going to drive a lot of people to the GOP if our candidates are good enough. So anyway, her popularity at 45 approval. Johnston's at 39, but then look at the disapproval side. You know, Mayor Johnston's at 50% disapprove, and she's only at 30. So she's polling much, much better than Mayor Mike Johnston. So that just confirms what we've been talking about, right? Where things are headed in Colorado right now for the Democratic Party and the opening it creates for the GOP. We'll touch on the debate last night. Phil Weiser and Greg Lopez, GOP nominee, not participating. We'll touch on that debate a little bit. And lots more going on around here. I got to play this sound in this segment, though, before I leave this segment, I've got to play the Michelle Obama sound because it's going to set up a lot of conversation today. Then I'll hit a couple of calls on pizza, which I'm very grateful for. And if you were in the studio, you would see it. Or if they'd pop for a $35 webcam, my mouth is, it's literally watering as I think of these great pizzas we used to get in Chicago, Palermo's, Nick and Vito. And again, I'm not trying to be a snob. I want to find a great pizza here. I feel grateful to live here every single day I've been here, you know, since 1975. But I'd really love to find that great pizza. But this Michelle Obama thing is just blowing minds as she talks about her kids. And it's John Stewart who's leading this conversation. So listen to this.
6: The energy and excitement of the kids being around is so incredible.
13: I don't. I love them. I'm going to see them tonight for dinner. I love them.
6: Yeah.
13: But, Barack cried when they went to college. Yeah. I was like, bye, little.
12: But wait a second. She loves them, but she doesn't miss them? You know, Amy and I, you know, when our first child, Joe, was born, we started listening to all the tapes and going to, it was tapes back then, and going to classes and everything else. And I remember this guy, I think his name was Charles Fay. And he said, you know, he was a renowned parenting expert back then. And he said, hey, remember one thing, because your kids will know it from the second they can form a thought. And it's a profound truth. Love is spelled T-I-M-E. And the kids know it. And you can give them Ferraris. You can take them to the Four Seasons. You can do anything else you want to do. But if you don't spend your time with them, they know you don't love them. So she sits there and says, oh, I love my kids, but I'm glad they're gone. Yeah, I'll play the rest of that when we get back. Let me squeeze in these calls real quick. Patrick in Pueblo on pizza. What are you thinking, my friend?
14: Hello.
12: Hi, Patrick.
14: You have? Yes, yes.
12: What are you thinking? Yes, sir.
14: You have to try Ian's Pizza in Pueblo, Dan.
12: I'm making a list. How do you spell it?
14: I-A-N-N-E-S. And it's on Northern Avenue, kind of a rough neighborhood.
12: Oh, those been are the best.
14: But been there for I don't know how many years. And I think the old man Ian immigrated here probably around the 30s and opened up this pizza place. It's got the chunk sausage. I mean, this, Dan, it's the best I've ever had.
12: Well, thanks, Patrick. I'm going to go online right now and look at it during the break. But those ones that are in really tough neighborhoods, those are often the very best because that's how they survive there. Like Palermo's, 63rd and Kedzie in Chicago, that neighborhood is a little rough at times. But Palermo's, people travel into Palermo's. We travel into Palermo's. Because it's so good. Gary in Pueblo, welcome.
15: Hello, Dan. Thank you for taking my call.
12: Sure.
15: Pizza, pizza, pizza. I'm an ex-New Jersey, New Yorker, and the best pizza in the world, without a doubt, is Brooklyn, New York. You cannot beat your Italian-style Neapolitan thin, crispy crust with all the perfect quality.
12: I'm with you on that, my friend, but is there one place in particular?
15: You mean in the Pueblo area?
12: Or in Brooklyn, New York, because a lot of places it'll deliver now, but is there one place there you're thinking of, and then I got to hit this hard break?
15: Well, New York City is New York City. Yeah, Brooklyn, there's pizza, Italian pizza places all over, but they're all pretty much the same. They do have good pizza.
12: And Gary, I apologize. Fire away, my friend. Sorry, I got to hit this break.
15: Okay, goodbye.
12: No. I am so sorry. I didn't mean to be rude to Gary. Gary, please call back and tell us what that local place is. I'd love to get your take on that. You're on the Dan Kaplis Show.
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2: We are 2 months away from the midterms. Get out and vote. Let's get everyone out to vote. They are cheating. They are trying to cheat. And we have got to turn out in big numbers and be too big to rig. I'll see you out there.
3: Wait a second. I thought when Republicans said Democrats were cheating, Republicans are insurrectionists, right? And have to be censored and have to be jailed. But Democrats are allowed to say it. Wow. 303-713-8255, DAN-57739. I wonder where that came from. Are the Dems starting to get worried about the midterms? I hope they are, because right now I see the Dems taking the House and maybe the Senate just because so many Trump voters don't vote when he's not on the ballot, and the Dems are so fueled by hate. I think their turnout's going to be massive. Hate toward Trump. Any chance to strike back at Trump, they're going to take. 303-713-8255, DAN-57739. Talking about the best pizza in the state, got a call from Patrick in Pueblo, Ian's in Pueblo, and I was looking that up during the break. I love the look of the building. I love these pizza places that are in like these old buildings, and you know they've been there a long time, and the ovens are probably just so. Dan, the best pizza in Denver, four locations, is Stoner's Pizza. Better than all the chains. Single large, one topping special, $11.95 after tax total. Have you had Stoner's, Shannon, pizza? No, I have not either. I'd be curious as to the name, because you would think the name would drive a lot of people away. Like, I've got to tell you, I'd be less likely to just say, oh, I'm going to try Stoner's Pizza because of the name. No knock on Stoner's and no suggestion whatsoever that they endorse, you know, any of that stuff. I'm just saying that I don't know that I'd want that box sitting around the house or the office. But maybe, again, no suggestion that Stoner's Pizza endorses marijuana or anything like that. I'm just saying it's an interesting choice of name. If the pizza was good enough, I'd eat it all day long. And I'd just make sure the box wasn't sitting around. So, yeah, maybe try it one of these days. Dan Lubos, L-U-B-O-S, Best Pizza, Parker and Orchard. Dan, try Granelli's Pizza on Wilcox and Castle Rock. The owners are from Chicago. I like that a lot because you would think they probably brought that here, Granelli's in Castle Rock. Dan, Roman Villa, Colorado Springs. I'm going to make a list of all this and then just hold on to it when I'm in these different places. Check it out. All right, I want to get back to this Michelle Obama sound because it is, where do you think this comes from? As John Stewart's leading this, I think, podcast discussion about kids, she's saying, hey, she's glad they're gone.
4: The energy and excitement of the kids being around is so incredible.
5: I love them. I'm going to see them tonight for dinner. I love them.
4: Yeah.
5: But, you know, Barack cried when they went to college. Yeah, I was like, bye, little.
3: Let me get your reaction to that. Do you think I'm being too hard on her? Because I think I speak for probably just about everybody listening who's not in an institution that not only do you cry the day they move out, or if they happen to go to college, you cry the day they go to college, you miss them all the time. Right? Isn't that like a 99-to-1 issue? Or tell me if I'm wrong. Tell me if I'm wrong on that. You know, it's not that we lay there in the house in the fetal position. Where's Caroline? Where's Joe? You know, we don't, but we miss them all the time. You walk past their bedroom and, you know, you remember them popping out until they turned 18 and went off to school. Yeah, so I just don't get that. And if you think I'm being too hard on her, let me know and I'll let this tape go some more.
5: Goodbye. Now Friday nights aren't wrecked with terror and fear about where are you? Where are you?
4: Right.
3: not wrecked. That's parental love. That's your responsibility as a parent. And we all still experience it. I don't know about you. I mean, our kids are out of the house now, and we still experience that. Now, these days, I don't know if you have it, but Life 360, so everybody's following everybody everywhere they go. But But yeah, we still worry about them all the time. And this is not a partisan thing. It just seems so unimaginably selfish.
4: Oh, I get that.
5: I love their emancipation and growth. And
4: the thing I miss, though, is the job. Like, don't you miss? See, your kids are still in high school, so it's still a job.
6: Yes.
4: Like, it gave a meaning and, like, pattern to my life.
5: I'm good.
6: Yeah.
3: Wow. See, I don't get that, because at the end of the day, and I think almost everybody listening has to feel the same way. It doesn't matter what your job is or how well it pays or how well it doesn't pay or whatever. The greatest fulfillment, the greatest contribution any of us can make is with raising the kids. And just selfishly, it's the single most rewarding thing, single most difficult, but the single most rewarding thing. So how did she ever reach the point where she didn't see it that way? And I don't know her. Did the White House get in the way of that? Was it all just a bunch of staff people spending the time with the kids? I have no idea. Maybe she spent all her time with the kids, but yeah, how did this disconnect happen? Bob in Pueblo, thank you for calling back, my friend. What's your favorite pizza place there?
7: Well, I go with the fellow before me said I am. That's a good place.
3: Yeah.
7: There's one in Canyon City called Pizza Madness. It's pretty good, but I think I'm from Chicago, too. And the pizzas we had in the 60s and 70s, it's kind of like the Fountain of Youth. I don't think you're going to find them.
3: Man, I tell you, I'm going to keep looking. Did you have a favorite Chicago pizza? And I only mention it because people can order these sometimes and have them delivered.
7: We used to go to Pizza Uno and Pizza Duo.
3: Those would be fun trips. Those are deep dish, and I'm not a deep dish guy. I'm a more traditional Chicago pizza. Thank you, Bob. We'll keep this conversation going. Hey, here's what's happening. Denver audience, you're going to go into the Rockies broadcast because of the Bronco game tonight. Affiliates, stay with me. You're on the Dan Kaplan Show.
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12: And we welcome you inside Truist Park, located in the Cumberland neighborhood of Atlanta, Georgia, before Game 1 between the Rockies and Braves, as this 7-game, 7-day, 3,186-mile, all-humidity, all-the-time road trip rolls on. I'm your host, Jesse Thomas.
13: Connor Norby has one of the 9 walks given to the Rockies, and he'll hit it sharply on one bounce right back to Ribalta. He'll run it most of the way to first, flip it to his first baseman, Chaparro, and that will wrap up the game. Washington gains the split, winning today 7-1.
12: That was simply one to forget, as Rocky starter Gabriel Hughes once again struggled with his command, and you combine that with the Rockies' offense, or lack thereof, and the boys from Blake simply had no chance yesterday in Washington, D.C. Colorado didn't score with the bases loaded in the first, left them loaded again in the third after scoring their one and only tally, then came up empty once again with the bases juiced in the fifth. Yeesh. Nat starter Jake Irvin did all he could to help the Rockies score, walking 6 in his 4 1/3 innings of work, but the Rockies' situational hitting was non-existent. Now, here's what you can expect in this space over the course of the next 42 and a half minutes as Tomoyuki Sugano and the Rockies will look to get back in the win column against Grant Holmes and the red-hot Atlanta Braves. As always, Zach Goodman will lead us off this afternoon as he'll catch up with Rockies first baseman TJ Rumfield in our pregame interview.
14: It's a good mix of everybody. Not one person controls it, so it's more of a democracy with the Hawks.
12: Then I'm taking you all to school in today's Pioneers of the Game segment. And of course, we will check in with voice of the Rockies, Jack Corrigan. as he'll sit down to visit with Rockies manager Warren Schaefer.
6: And he's just a fantastic human. 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
22: Welcome back to the On Deck Show. Game number one between the Rockies and the Braves is coming up. I have first baseman TJ Rumfield here. TJ, 4 games against the Nationals, you had 8 walks. I don't know if I've ever seen anything like that. What goes into knowing your zone and being able to draw those walks and identifying pitches?
23: It's just the culmination of playing baseball for a while and just kind of just knowing your zone, knowing what the strike zone is, trying to like Trying to decipher, you know, pitches you want to hit versus pitches you don't want to hit, and big league zone, ABS, all of it kind of goes into it, and it's just a lot. But you kind of just kind of simplify it by telling yourself, is this a ball or a strike, and go from there.
22: Does your approach change depending on the talent about where you're looking in the zone, and then if it's not in that portion, you can just let it go, and a lot of times it'll be out of the zone?
23: I don't know about that. It's just more so just playing the game. If I'm starting thinking too much, then probably not a good thing. So,
22: talking about not thinking, you do have to think a little bit whenever you're in a two-strike count. You've been marvelous at that, just going the other way, not trying to do too much in those two-strike counts. What kind of is your two-strike approach?
23: Not strike out. That's probably as simple as it gets. Literally that. And just try to do something for my team, try to help them instead of, like, going back to the dugout.
22: I'll tell you what, you've done a lot to help the team. Right now, your on-base percentage is sitting at .380. That's a tie with Todd Helton for the highest on-base percentage as a rookie. I know there's still more season left, and that's not something you probably focus on too much, but it's got to be kind of cool to hear your name mentioned with a Hall of Famer and a franchise legend like Todd.
23: Absolutely. To even be mentioned in the same breath is obviously an honor, but it's just something to work towards and try to even be better at. Something that, like, I know I've had, you know, scuffles here in the little past, whatever we've had, but it's just trying to find a way on base and do what I can for the team. And if I'm not slugging, I at least want to be on base. So,
22: speaking of this season, this is your rookie year, and you came into it at the start of the year, and I don't know what your expectations were, but going back to the start of the year, what kind of were your expectations for this year, and how do you think you've lived up to them?
23: I don't know. I think it was just the goal was with the Rockies just to come in and kind of just put my best foot forward and show the front office, like, this is the guy that they traded for. Maybe not try to be anybody else, but just try to be myself, and I feel like it's worked out for me so far, and just trying to show up and be the same guy every day.
22: I know the minor leagues is a grind, and you played a couple years at AAA, which is the longest minor league schedule, but there's not much like playing 162, and it's every day, and you've been in the lineup basically every single day. Have you learned a little bit about what it takes to stay healthy and stay at your top level throughout a long season?
23: I mean, I every single day is a learning process. I feel like I haven't learned anything, but it's just trying to pick the brains of the teammates and guys who've been here for a while. You know, guys like Willie Castro, Ezekiel Tovar, you know how they play so many games every year. You know, they take care of their bodies and they do it every day. So it's just kind of watching and look and learning in that sort of way. So
22: I'm going to mix it up a little bit. Talking about the hit tracks machine, and those who are unfamiliar, it basically replicates as close as possible a pitcher's velocity, spin, break on all their pitches, and it's a live look almost. And I know when you were in the Yankees organization, they're really big on that, using that all the time, and I know you were one of the guys who used it more than any others. What do you feel like you gather from using the hit tracks before games and just working out?
23: Hit tracks or traject?
22: Traject. I was saying hit tracks. Traject. You're right. My bad. I'm sorry.
23: Traject, yeah. It's just a good tool to just see, like, it's like a projector that just shows you exactly the motion that you're going to see from the arm slot and the spins that you're going to see on pitches. And it's just good to see big league pitching before you get in the big league game, sort of say. So it's good in that aspect.
22: All right. We're really going to mix it up now. It's almost football season. You were a great quarterback in high school. What was your favorite football memory in your career?
23: Favorite football memory? Probably beating my crosstown rival in the opening game of our my senior season. It was like we were down at half, and I was just sitting on the sideline like, man, I'm about to hear it for the rest of my life that I lost to Belton High School. And I'm like, just sitting there, I'm like, can't happen. So sheer will, like, get up there, throw an interception. I don't care. I'm going back out there. I'm throwing another touchdown. Throw a touchdown. Throw another touchdown. We win the game. It was great.
22: Yes, football in Texas is a little bit of a big deal for sure. Now I want to take you into the clubhouse here. Who is the clubhouse's main DJ, and if there's a lot of people, who does the best music? Who serves up the best music?
23: Main DJ? I feel like Sullivan's got the best tunes. He just kind of touches every aspect. He knows the mood that you can set. whether it's R&B day or maybe a reggae day, which we don't like too many reggae days. But even like country, some days, you know, Goody's got the controls of your country music. So it's a good mix of everybody. Not one person controls it. So it's more of a democracy with the Aux.
22: Have you been able to, in your rookie season, kind of get out to different cities and explore a little bit? Because you're bouncing around places I'm sure you haven't been before.
23: Yeah, I tried to, but honestly, it's just trying to get that rest. And I'm not here to sightsee. I'm here to play ball. So it's like maybe do that in the off season, sort of say. So
22: I love it. I love that mentality, and I love everything you're doing right now. That's TJ Rumfield. We'll be right back on the KOA Rockies Radio Network.
0: It's a very busy afternoon commute. There is an accident on southbound Wadsworth at I-70 with backups from 58th. A crash involving a semi has been moved off to the right shoulder on southbound I-225 before Colfax, but slowing remains. An accident off to the left shoulder on eastbound I-70 at Ward, and that accident has cleared on southbound I-25 at 144th, but there are still backups to 168th. I'm Sarah Bonus with traffic.
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Unbeknownst to me, there was a near total lunar eclipse last night, during which I'm told the big hunk of cheese in the sky turned a coppery tone from refracted sunlight skimming along the edges of Earth, which gives it the name Blood Moon. Now, we have a little bit of time tonight, so what do you say we all learn something? We all know that lunar eclipses happen when the Earth comes between the sun and the moon. And since the moon produces no natural light of its own, it stands to reason that the moon should vanish. Well, here's what actually happens. You see, some sunlight skims along the edges of Earth, passing through our atmosphere at a very low angle. And that light reaches the moon. It's dim, but that's what you actually saw last night if you stayed up to watch it. And now here's the cool part, and something I did not know. Thank you, Denver Public Schools. Apparently, as the sunlight passes through Earth's atmosphere, almost all of the shorter wavelengths are filtered out, which leaves only an orangish-red hue. And that, my friends, is exactly why all of our sunrises and sunsets appear red. To put it another way, what you saw in last night's Blood Moon was all of Earth's sunrises and sunsets simultaneously. How wicked is that? Now, I know what some of you are saying. Jesse, that's cool and all, but what in the world does this have to do with baseball? Well, I'm about to tell you. As on this day, back in 1932, a game was played in Boston, Massachusetts. It was actually moved up due to an upcoming celestial event like last night's. Except this time, it was a total solar eclipse. That's right. On this day, 94 years ago, the Cleveland Indians and the Boston Red Sox played a game 3 days prior to which it was originally scheduled in anticipation of the upcoming eclipse. Now, the Tribe won that game 4-3 in 11 innings. Then 3 days later, Fenway Park went completely dark during the August 31st solar eclipse of 1932. How about that? Time now for the injury report brought to you by Common Spirit Health. Hospitals, clinics, and caregivers. Human kindness lives here. And we look league-wide tonight. We start with the team who just got swept here in Atlanta. The Los Angeles Dodgers, who placed right-handed pitcher Roki Sasaki on the 15-day with a blister on his middle finger. And the Mets might be closer to getting Juan Soto back, who's been out since

0: pitched July 24th with the left calf. He took live BP and ran the bases for the first time yesterday with no issues. All right, time for a break. But when we get back, the star of the show and voice of the Rockies, Jack Corrigan, sits down to visit with Rockies manager Warren Schaefer. Skipper's next on the KOA Rockies Radio Network.
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6: Back here at Truist Park to open up a weekend series against the Atlanta Braves. The Braves have been, as Warren Schaefer and I were talking, a model of consistency for almost 30 years now. And the fans have an expectation here. And right now, our good buddy Walt Weiss is delivering with his Braves team, not only in first place in the National League East, but in the hunt again to have the best overall record in the National League. One of the ways they do it, and the challenge for the Rockies this weekend, is play well here at home. They have the best home winning percentage in baseball. They are 45-23 this year at Truist Park. And that is a .662 winning percentage. If you want to get an appreciation of the challenge for the Rockies, they're 18-5 here at home since the All-Star break. That's a winning percentage of over 78%. And then to top it off, when they open a series on a Friday night here at home, well, they're 10-1. So the challenge is great for the Rockies. They've played better on the road this year for certain. But it will be a challenge trying to overcome the home field advantage that the Braves enjoy this year, and a home field advantage they have enjoyed for much of the time that they have faced the Rockies in the existence of the Rockies. But Tomoyuki Sugano is the guy who's going to try and get it done for the Rockies, and the Rockies will hope to have the bats alive in the clutch here tonight. Grant Holmes will get the start for the Bravos. We will have all of the starters and get this game underway after this timeout on the KOA Rockies Radio Network.
7: Here's the latest from KOA News. The Moose Mountain fire burning northwest of Lyons in Larimer County. And spokesperson Kate Kimball says it's been dry and the conditions, sadly, are ripe for fire.
8: We've had a number this season. We had a really warm start to the year, not much of a winter last year. So it's important to recognize, too, that the drought we're under right now, you know, we get a little bit of rain, but that does not resolve the drought conditions.
7: There are mandatory evacuation orders in effect for Pinewood Springs. The evacuation order for Blue Mountain are all voluntary. After months of speculation, it's official. Front Range of voters in November will decide on a tax increase used to increase service for the Front Range passenger rail service named COCO.
9: We're looking for a one-third of a penny on a dollar's purchase, which we estimate would generate $295 million in the first full year of collections.
7: Board Chair John Putnam says the train will start service in 2029 if voters reject the measure. I'm Nia Bender on the KOA Rockies Radio Network.
10: We are seeing heavy volume in the usual places for your Friday evening drive. There is an accident in the left lane on southbound I-25 at 168th. Stop-and-go traffic from Colorado 52, about a 20-minute delay. An accident off to the left shoulder on eastbound I-70 at Ward, backups to Colfax. And an accident at Sheridan and 10th in Lakewood. With a look at traffic, I'm Vita Urbonis.
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6: Starting lineups for Game 1, the Rockies looking for their first win against the Braves this year. Atlanta swept the season series. We certainly don't want them to sweep the season series. They took three games from the Rockies earlier in the season at Coors Field, and the Rockies look to do better here at Truist Park. Jake McCarthy, the Rockies' leadoff man for manager Warren Schaefer, is going to play in left field at the start this evening. Cole Kerrig in center, and Hunter Goodman doing the catching. Middle third of the order has first baseman T.J. Rumfield, then third baseman Willie Castro, and designated hitter Mickey Moniak. Second baseman Connor Norby will hit seventh. Zach Veen is the right fielder batting eighth. Hitting ninth at shortstop, Ezekiel Tovar. On the mound, Tomoyuki Sugano. For Walt Weiss and the Braves, Drake Baldwin had the game-winning hit as the leadoff man, a home run in last night's victory over the Dodgers. He catches and DHs. Baldwin is going to DH this evening. Ozzie Albies, the second baseman, is in the two-hole, followed by this latest version of the Iron Man, Matt Olson, the first baseman. Hitting cleanup, Ronald Acuna Jr. playing in right field. Then it's Atlanta area native Michael Harris, the second in center field, with Mauricio Dubon getting the call at third base tonight. Veteran Mike Yastrzemski will be in left. Sean Murphy, coming back after two long stints on the injured list, will do the catching. Veteran infielder Ha-Sung Kim will bat ninth and play shortstop. On the mound, right-hander Grant Holmes.
0: Grant Holmes is having a really nice season, his third year with the Braves, 8-5 with a 3.64 ERA, and he's coming off perhaps one of his best career starts. He took a no-hitter into the seventh inning at the Chicago White Sox his last time out, didn't give up any runs, did give up a leadoff single in the seventh, so they took him out of the game after that, but he truly was marvelous. In fact, in his four August starts, three of them, he has gone six shutout innings in. The good news for the Rockies, the other start, he got hit around pretty good. Another good thing for the Rockies is that in his career against them, he's 0-1 with a 6.61 ERA. He's 30 years old out of Conway, South Carolina. He's 6 foot tall, and he'll throw a four-seamer and a sinker, both in the mid-90s. A cutter that has been hit really well this year. His best pitch, it's his go-to, his slider. It's more of a bullet slider, late sharp break. It'll be in the mid-80s. He throws that more than any other pitch. Out of his 100 strikeouts this year, 65 of them have come on the slider. I'm no mathematician, but I could do that math. 65% of his strikeouts coming on the slider. His changeup, although he doesn't throw it very often, is also pretty good. It's just 1-for-26 against it are the opposing hitters this year. His curveball in the low 80s is another pitch that he will throw as well. He's a good story in general. In 2016, he was traded after he was drafted by the Dodgers 22nd overall in 2014. He went to Oakland, and then he was released by Oakland in 2022 before ever making it to the majors. 15 days later, he's picked up by Atlanta, ends up making it to the majors at 28 years old after being drafted at 18 years old. So it was a long grind for him, but he has pitched really well in his 3 years in the big leagues. On the flip side, it's going to be the Rockies starter, 36-year-old Tomoyuki Sugano. He's 12-7 this year with a 4.96 ERA. His last start was definitely his toughest of the season, and really the story of it was all the foul balls that he was giving up. In three innings, he threw 92 pitches. Because everybody was just fouling balls off, deep counts. He gave up 5 earned runs in those 3 innings against Cleveland. 9 hits, only 1 walk. And so that'll tell you as well that it was just the foul balls. Never really seen anything like it. And his last 2 games in general have been a bit of a struggle. But before that, his 10 games before the last 2, he was 8-1. The team this year, the Rockies, they're 14-9 when he goes, 5 games above 500. When he doesn't pitch, they're 38-73. So they play really well behind Tomoyuki Sugano. Fastball in the low 90s, a sinker, a slider, a sweeper, a curveball. His splitter is his best go-to pitch when he needs an out.
6: Tom Hanahan will be the umpire calling the balls and strikes tonight. Crew Chief Ron Culpa at first base, David Rackley at second. Manny Gonzalez, the umpire, at third. Braves take the field wearing red jerseys with dark navy blue letters and numbers trimmed in white. They have a dark blue cap with a red bill and a white A on the front of the cap. The Rockies are in their purple jerseys with the gray pants, wearing the black caps with the purple bill on the front with black letters and numbers trimmed in white. Truist Park, the third ballpark used by the Braves here in Atlanta. They were at Fulton County Stadium, then at Turner Field before coming out here to the northwest suburbs, if you will, of Atlanta. They have a large development, the Battery as they call it, with hotels and office buildings and some residences as well. And it has worked out well for them, this ballpark. Pretty fair ballpark. You got to hit it well to get it out to straightaway left. The more easy route to a long ball is to right field. We're ready for our first pitch, brought to us by Bank of Colorado. Get the official debit or credit card of the Colorado Rockies. Bank of Colorado. There's only one. Jake McCarthy swings at the first pitch, sends it to center, and Michael Harris, the second, runs it down to take a potential hit away from McCarthy. One pitch and one out for Grant Holmes. One of the challenges of late for the Rockies offense, a couple of things. They have Jake McCarthy going a little more slowly right now. He's hitting under 240 since the previous homestand started. And the guy at the plate, Cole Carrig, who fouls off the first pitch to the left, switch hitter batting left-handed. And a tough stretch for Cole. This one just foul down the left side. It's 0-2. Since the start of the previous homestand, so you're talking about 10 games, Cole's gone 5-for-38. That's a 132 batting average and 14 strikeouts. It can be a challenge when the big leagues adjust to you and you have to adjust back, and that's what Cole's trying to accomplish right now. 1-2, the count on him. Holmes' pitch is down again, trying to get him to chase that slider, and he didn't take the bait. 2-2. Even with his issues, Cole's still hitting 265, hit a two-run homer in one of the wins over Washington, fouls the pitch away. Count stays at 2-2. Warren Schaefer talking about the work Cole has put in, and like so many of these young players, sometimes it's more about backing them off than making sure they work. 2-2 is outside. Good at bat for Cole here. He's worked the count full. Hunter Goodman waits to hit next. And time given to Carrig. In that game on the 1st of May, the Rockies jumped on Grant Holmes and had a 6-0 lead, but the Braves would come back and win it 8-6. Swing and a miss on the slider, and Carrig is a strikeout victim for Grant Holmes, out number 2. We got started at 7:16 Eastern Daylight Time. 84 humid degrees at first pitch with a lot of clouds overhead. Not much in the way of blue sky. Hunter Goodman will foul away Holmes' first pitch. Hunter came off the injured list on Tuesday and hit a home run, and then hit another home run on Wednesday. Didn't play in the starting lineup anyway yesterday. Came in late as a pinch hitter. 0-1. Fouled straight back, and Holmes working ahead with two outs here in the first. 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Got him with the slider. Couple of strikeouts for Grant Holmes. No score as the Braves come to bat on the KOA Rockies Radio Network.
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2: Bottom of the first inning here in Atlanta. Drake Baldwin, the left-handed hitting designated hitter, leading things off against Tomoyuki Sugano. And the first pitch to him is outside for a ball. Baldwin last night against the Dodgers hit a first at-bat home run off of Yoshinobu Yamamoto, and that turned out to be the only run on the night as Chris Sale tossed a complete game shutout for Atlanta. Foul to the left evens the count at 1-1. Sugano delivers, and Baldwin hits it pretty well to left. McCarthy started in, now backs up, reaches up, and makes the catch. Zach and I, during the broadcast of Tomo's game against Cleveland, you referenced, Zach, all the foul balls. He just struggled to have command to his arm side, the third base side of the strike zone.
3: Yeah, I completely agree with that. And Warren Schaefer talked about it before the game today, about how most of the time he does such a good job getting ahead, but his last two starts he's been working from behind. That's something he wants him to work on in this start.
2: Ozzie Albies fouls off the first pitch. Veteran second baseman hitting at 256 on the year. He has 20 home runs, knocked in 67. Sugano's 0-1 is cut on and missed. Nice splitter thrown there. First time for the Braves to see Tomo, so he'll have the early advantage. Albies, a guy who's had a lot of success in his career against the Rockies. Pitch off speed, misses outside. In fact, if you look at the numbers, there are five guys in the lineup tonight who are better than 300 in their careers against the Rockies. Albies fouls it over the screen behind home plate. The count holds at a ball and two strikes. This first inning is presented by Treetop. From the batter's box to the lunchbox, nothing crushes hunger like Treetop applesauce, the official applesauce of the Colorado Rockies. Another 1-2 is reached for. Good spoil swing by Albies. He was out in front of a splitter but was able to foul it. Braves will send up a lot of left-handed hitters against Tomo. Pitch, and it's outside, 2-2. Four lefties in a switch hitter, and most of them bunched at the top of the lineup. 2-2. Is rolled up towards the first baseman Rumfield. He'll flip it to Sugano covering, and they get Albies for out number two. Early on here, and some of it, Zach, might be the Braves not having seen it in person, but the splitter looks good.
3: No, it does. It really does. And sometimes that extra bit of humidity with a bunch of different pitches, when it catches on those seams and there's not as much spin, it can really knock it down underneath the zone. And that's when he's at his best, when he's getting guys to chase the splitter. That's where he gets the most soft contact.
2: Sugano wants a new baseball as he gets ready to face Matt Olson. Olson playing in game number 916 in a row. Left-handed batter takes inside, ball one, having a really fine year. He's never had a giant batting average. He's hitting .259, but the power he has, 37 homers, excuse me, this year. He'll take a strike to even the count. 78 runs batted in as well. Since coming over in the trade from the Athletics, he has played every game. He'll hook it hard, but foul down the right side. And Sugano gets ahead 1-2. This is game number 782 since the start of the 22 season for consecutive games played by Matt Olson, now 31 years of age. Two outs, bottom of the first, no score. Sugano, the 1-2. Is low with a splitter. Might have been outside as well.
3: The crazy thing about it is that's the eighth longest streak of all time, and it's super impressive. 2,632 from Cal Ripken. He's just so far away. It just puts into perspective that record.
2: 2-2. And same spot, tried to throw the splitter again, and Olson wasn't interested. Full count. He is closing in. In terms of the streaks in this, the 21st century, that belongs to Miguel Tejada. Pitch swing and a miss. Sugano ends the first inning striking out Matt Olson. No score after one on the KOA Rockies Radio Network.
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2: Second inning, no score. Both pitchers retiring the opposition in order. T.J. Rumfield swings and misses at the first pitch from Grant Holmes. Holmes had a fly out and two strikeouts in the opening frame. The 0-1 to T.J. is low. Been quite a run for the rookie in terms of the good eye at the plate. 1-1 pitch is high, 2-1. In the last 10 Rockies games, and he hasn't played in all of them, at least as a starter, he's walked a dozen times. 2-1 pitch is called a strike on the outside with a backdoor slider. 2-2. Zach talked about it. That's the weapon of choice for Grant Holmes. He throws it at a couple of speeds and can change the tilt on it a little bit. When he's got it going, he's tough to beat. Misses inside with a fastball. It's a full.

0: T.J. Rumfield leading off the second, and he's going to do what he does oh so well. That was ball four, and he's down to first base, leading off the inning with yet another free pass. 60 of them on the season for T.J.
1: Now walked in five of the last six plate appearances that he's had.
0: Willie Castro, switch hitter, batting left-handed, will look at ball one low, and it's going to be challenged by Sean Murphy, the catcher. He thought he had a strike, and the ABS system will tell us who was right. It was Sean Murphy. That pitch just caught the bottom of the zone. One strike on Castro. Willie hitting 262. Out in front of an off-speed pitch, a foul ball makes it 0-2. And Willie got a hit by that foul ball. He's trying to walk it off. Started to talk about it. Now Keith Duggar's going to come out and check on Willie. Started to talk about it last inning, Zach. The challenge for the Rockies right now is they're principally scoring runs with home runs. And not that that's bad, but you got to have more than that. And that's what's been hurting them.
1: Yeah, no doubt. The runners in scoring position woes for this Rockies team is really been the thing holding them back. In that series against the Nationals, four games, just 4-for-27 with runners in scoring position. Home runs are great, but you got to find other ways to score runs as well, and lately that's been a problem.
0: Yeah, the struggle yesterday were the total number of men left on base in those four games with Washington, the most in 10 years in a series by the Rockies. Pitch in the dirt, good block by Sean Murphy. That makes it a 1-2 count. You're not always going to have a bunch of hits in the clutch, but when you're leaving a small village on the bases, it can get you, and it got the Rockies both at home and then in the Washington series. Pitch high and away to Willie. It's 2-2.
1: Well, it's not just the not getting hits. That's where the Rockies have been punching out most of the time, too. It's been a lot of strikeouts with runners in scoring position.
0: Pitch to Castro is a dribbler up the third base side, and with the shift pulled to the right, nothing that Dubon, the third baseman, can do is pick up the ball as it comes to a stop near third base. It's an infield hit for Castro. Two on and nobody out.
1: Well, that goes to the exact point we were just making. Putting the ball in play puts pressure on the defense, and good things happen. If you strike out, nothing can happen, but if you swing and hit a ball maybe 30 miles an hour like Willie Castro just did, sometimes it lands in the right spot of the field and you get a hit. Good job putting it in play.
0: So an opportunity for Mickey Moniak, who has scuffled a little bit of late himself, and Mickey looks at a pitch high. Mickey, over the last almost 2 weeks, has gone 5-for-33. Has struck out 11 times, but he is dangerous, and he can turn things in a hurry. He yanks one foul, turning a little too quick on that delivery from Granholms. One ball, one strike. I mean, all players, even the greatest of the greats, had periods of time where they slumped, where they couldn't get a hit. Mickey will hit a soft liner, grabbed by Olsen, the first baseman. Everybody got back to their bases. He threw it to second, but TJ got back before the shortstop Kim was able to take the throw from Olsen. So it's the first out of the inning. And Connor Norby will come to the plate. Like I said, it's part of the game, the slumps, the challenge for a team occurs. Check swing, and it's called a strike to counter. Norby is when you have three or four or more of your regular lineup guys going through it at the same time. Swing and a miss on the slider, and Holmes gets ahead, two strikes. You could see with the three left-handed batters that he has faced in this inning, it's different than the righties. Ground ball hit to short. Kim goes to Albies at second for one. On to first, it's a double play. Rockies get a couple of men on, but nothing going. Middle of two, no score on the KOA Rockies Radio Network.
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0: 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Tomoyuki Sugano delivers a strike on his opening pitch of the second inning to Ronald Acuna Jr. Caught it on the inside corner against Acuna, right-handed batter. Pitch is down and away on the next one, 1-1. Acuna just 1-for-9 in the series with the Dodgers. Swings and pops it foul behind home plate. 1-2. All the injuries the last couple of years, such an exciting player. You, for the game, hope he can get back to full health. 1-2 pitch, not necessarily this weekend, pitch outside, 2-2, but the rest of the time.
1: Yeah, I was about to say, he can take three more days.
0: Couple of severe near knee injuries, he's had hamstring problems. 2-2, check swing, and it is apparently inside, and he did check his swing, full count. The legs are feeling better. He's been stealing more bases of late. 3-2 is inside, ball four, and we'll see how that goes as the Braves do the same as the Rockies did in the top of the inning. The leadoff man draws a walk.
10: Yeah.
0: Michael Harris now. He's had a solid year. 21 homers, 72 RBIs. First pitch to him is low. He's among the leaders in baseball with 32 base hits. Acuna stepping out to his lead at first. That pitch is also outside, 2-0. And I think Tomo thought he might have caught the edge, but not so, said Tom Hanahan. Swing and a pop foul. It'll drop into the lower deck. 2-1. The Braves with the sweep of the Dodgers, and they took 5 of 6 from L.A. in their matchups this year. Throw to first. Acuna is back. The Braves are 79-55. The Dodgers are 80 and